0: Here's the 1-2. Swing and a miss. He struck him out on a cutter.
1: Swing and a hard hit ball over third. Down the line. Base knock. That rolls all the way into the corner.
0: Third of the plate. He dives. He's safe.
1: He goes home for one. The throw to first. They got it. Double play.
0: That's got a chance. That ball is history. History. History.
2: 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First Pitch is coming up next. You can hear every game all season long right here on the Trajan Wealth Texas Rangers Radio Network. 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
0: From Globe Life Field at Arlington, it's the Texas Rangers against the Chicago Cubs, game one of a three-game series. Hello there, everybody. This is Eric Nadel with Matt Hicks and Jared Sandler, and our engineer Ken Mendez. Kevin Walker and Adam C. are back in master control tonight. The red-hot Cubs could roll in here, having won 9 games in a row, 19 of their last 22. They have a record of 26-12 that is tied for the best record in the major leagues with the Yankees, whom the Rangers just finished playing, and the Atlanta Braves. They have a 3.5-game lead over St. Louis in the highly competitive National League Central Division. The Rangers committed 17-20 after a 2-4 road trip to Detroit and New York. The Rangers are 2 games behind the A's in the West in third place in that division, but only 0.5 game out of the third wild card spot. Kumar Rocker will be on the mound for the Rangers, facing the Cubs for the first time in his career. The big right-hander from Watkinsville, Georgia, is 1-3 with a 4.71 ERA, but at home he's been brilliant with an earned run average of 2.65. And for the Cubs, a bullpen game as Matthew Boyd, who would have been their starter tonight, injured his left knee playing with his kids yesterday, and he'll be out for at least 6 weeks. So Ben Brown will get the start, a 26-year-old right-hander, originally a 33rd round pick by the Phillies in 2017 out of high school in Melville, New York. He's gone 1-1 in 12 relief appearances with a 2.10 ERA. His longest outing of the year has been 3 1/3 innings, and that was way back in March, so we do not expect him to go very far this evening. The Cubs starting pitcher, Brown, making his way in from the bullpen right now. Kumar Rocker has already come into the Rangers dugout. It's a Friday, a Frost Bank Friday. It's also a City Connect night, with the Rangers wearing those crimson jerseys and crimson caps with the white tee on the front. It's game number 38 of the Ranger season. We'll play it with the roof closed, as there have been showers in the area this evening. The roof report brought to you by Baker Brothers. Back with the first pitch and the starting lineups right after this on the Trajan Wealth Rangers Radio Network.
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8: 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Exactly what you unexpected. Nico Horner leads off for the Cubs under Craig Counsell. Horner at second base, followed by Michael Conforto, the designated hitter. Batting third, Alex Bregman at third base. Ian Happ is the left fielder, and he hits cleanup. Seiya Suzuki in right field is batting fifth. Michael Busch hitting sixth at first base. Carson Kelly, a former Ranger, is catching and batting seventh. Hitting eighth in center field, Pete Crow Armstrong, or PCA as they say, and Dansby Swanson is the number nine batter, and he plays shortstop. Horner, Conforto, and Bregman, Happ, Suzuki, and Busch, Kelly, Armstrong, and Swanson. That's the starting nine against the 26-year-old right-hander from Vanderbilt, Kamar Rocker. For the Rangers, under Skip Schumacher, Brandon Nimmo leads off in right, followed by Ezekiel Duran at second base. Corey Seager is hitting third and playing shortstop. Josh Young, the cleanup hitter, is at third base. Evan Carter in center field is batting fifth. Jock Peterson, the DH, hitting sixth. Batting seventh, Jake Berger, the first baseman. Alejandro Osuna in left field hits eighth. And batting ninth, it's Danny Jansen, the catcher. Nimmo, Duran, and Seager, Young, Carter, and Peterson, Berger, Osuna, and Jansen against the 6'6", 210-pound right-hander, 26-year-old Ben Brown. Calling the balls and strikes in his third year as a full-time Major League umpire, out of Carson City, Nevada, Clint Vondrak. He's only 37 years old. Willie Traynor is at first base. Adam Hamery at second. And the crew chief, Todd Tishner, is at third. Well, we're waiting for Kamar Rocker to get to the mound, and our guess is that Rocker had to change his undershirt as he was warming up with white sleeves coming out from underneath the crimson Tejas jersey in the bullpen. I don't believe you're allowed to do that during a game, to wear long white sleeves. And Rocker is coming back out now, and he is wearing a red T-shirt underneath the crimson jersey. So I think we can assume that that's what the slight delay was all about.
9: That's what it was. He was informed by one of the umpires that, hey, you can't have that white sleeve on. So they went over to the Ranger dugout. They talked with Rocker and with Skip Schumacher, and Kamar disappeared back into the clubhouse for a couple of minutes, and now he comes back out with the red T-shirt that has sleeves that go just beyond the elbow onto the forearm.
8: So Rocker just starting his warm-ups on the mound now. We remind you that our first pitch is brought to you by Perimeter Global Logistics, PGL official supply chain partner of the Rangers. 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Rangers wearing those City Connects with the crimson jerseys, Tejas across the front, white pants with the crimson piping down the side, and the red cap with the white tee. The Cubs are in their traveling grays today with Chicago in blue across the front. The numerals in red on the lower left side of the chest, and the names and the numbers on the back. They were great pants to go along with the gray jerseys. And, of course, the blue cap with the C in white. Coaching at third is Quinton Berry, who walks over now and renews acquaintances with Josh Young. Berry's a former big league outfielder, primarily with the Tigers. Jose Javier is the first base coach for the Cubbies. Rangers defensively have Young at third, Seager at short, Duran at second, Berger at first, and Jansen catching. He's caught all of Rocker's starts. Osuna in left, Carter in center, and Nimmo in right, and Kamar Rocker ready to go. Kamar Julian Rocker, he told us this week, and he said that often people would call him KJ. He said that's one way to keep people from mispronouncing my first name. Nico Horner steps in, hitting .289, four homers, 28 RBIs, right-handed batter, and he takes high from Rocker on the first pitch of the ballgame. That was a fastball at 94. Rocker, primarily a sinker-slider pitcher, throws a changeup, a four-seamer, an occasional cutter. The 1-0 delivery, and there is a pitch a little bit low, a sinker. Rocker has a big over-the-top windup, works off the first base side of the rubber, featuring bright red shoes tonight. He's behind in the count, 2-0 to Horner. And here's the pitch, and Horner takes a strike, 2-1. The Cubs lead the major leagues in walks. They have the best on-base percentage as well, a team on-base percentage of .353. The major league average on-base percentage is .320, so they're 33 points above the big league average for getting on base. Two balls, one strike. Rocker pushes off and comes home. And Horner bounces one right back to Rocker. He spears it up above his cap, flips on to first. Horner is out to get the ball game started. And Michael Conforto is coming up next. The game brought to you by Globe Life. For over 125 years, Globe Life has helped protect families when they need it most. Globe Life, make tomorrow better. Here's Conforto, the former Met and Giant and Dodger. Off to a great start, hitting .361. He's only had 36 at-bats, two homers, eight RBIs. This is 11th start of the year. But over the last couple of weeks, he's hit over .440. The pitch to the lefty, Conforto, a strike on the outside corner. Backdoor slider from Rocker, which just barely hooked the outside edge. The outfield dead straight away against Conforto. This is a Cubs team that for the year is averaging 5.5 runs a game, second in the National League to the Braves, but over the last 22 games, averaging over 6 runs a game. The 0-1 offering, way outside to Conforto, a cutter that got away. And the count, a ball and a strike. Tomorrow's game starts at 6:05, the Sunday game at 1:35. Get your tickets at Rangers.com. Jack Leiter goes tomorrow, Jacob DeGrom on Sunday. The pitch in there for a strike on a slider. Cubs take a lot of pitches. Rocker's going to have to throw strikes. He's walked 10 in 29 innings. That's about an average walk rate. The league hitting .278 off Kamar. The 1-2 delivery. Hit in the air to short left field. Long run in for Osuna. Out goes Young. And that ball falls right on the chalk. That is in there for extra bases. It bounces out of play. The third base umpire, Todd Tishner, right on top of that, got a great view of it. And on a little bloop the opposite way, Michael Conforto winds up at second base with a double.
9: So it hits the chalk, the very outside part of the chalk. I mean, if that ball had been another quarter inch to the left, it would have been a foul ball.
8: The commotion in the background is for Alex Bregman, who's just been introduced. Right-handed hitting former Astro and former Red Sox. And the pitch is high and inside for ball one. Bregman hitting .240, three homers, 13 runs batted in. He's been walking quite a bit. He has walked in five straight games and has almost as many walks as strikeouts this year. Runner at second and one out. Cubs hitting .250 as a team with men in scoring position. The 1-0 offering, and Bregman takes inside. It is two balls and no strikes, with switch hitting Ian Happ on deck. The Cubs played here in 2024, the first series of the year. Rangers took 2 out of 3. That's the only time they have played in this ballpark. 2-0, Rocker checks the runner at second and comes home. And Bregman fouls it back in the count at 2-1. Bregman, a lifetime .271 hitter, with 212 career home runs. Out of Albuquerque, New Mexico, and LSU. The count is 2-1. And the pitch is on the way. Bregman takes, and it's a strike. Rocker got the slider over there at 83 miles an hour. Two balls and two strikes. The slider has been a very effective pitch for Rocker. Opposing batters hitting just .209 off him. Against the sinker, they're hitting about .350.
0: Two balls, two strikes, one out, a runner at second. No score in the first. And Bregman strikes out swinging. Tried to hold up on a slider that broke off the plate outside, and he went around. So Rocker records his 25th strikeout, coming in his 30th inning of work. And with two outs and a runner at second, here is Ian Happ. Happ is their home run leader with nine. He has 17 RBIs and a .243 average. Gets on base a lot. He's fifth in the league in walks. He is fourth in the National League in runs scored. Great defensive player. He's won four gold gloves. Rocker at the belt and to the plate, and Happ fouls it off. There's nothing in one. And talking about getting on base, he's done that 28 straight games. And during the streak, his on-base percentage, a lofty .411. Cubs with a lot of glittering numbers as we look at their stats. 0-1. Rocker delivers, and Happ takes, and there's a strike. That was a changeup from Rocker. First time he's thrown the slow ball, and the slow ball, quotation marks, comes in at 89. 0-2 the count. Seiya Suzuki would be next. Rocker at the belt. He kicks and he fires. And it swung on and hit weakly out towards short. And Seager can't get it. It's to his right. And it squirts through to left. Conforto around third is in to score. And the Cubs have a 1-0 first inning lead. Two came, very soft hits, huh?
9: Yeah, that came on an 0-2 slider. Corey was stationed up the middle. And I think the ball may have got the mound a little bit and just caused enough spin and curve that it got past Corey Seager. So Happ finds a hole, then the Cubs score a run.
0: That was hit at 70 miles an hour. So they've had two really soft hits to produce a run. Happ with his 18th RBI. And here is Suzuki hitting .303. Right-handed batter from Japan. He swings and misses. It is 0-1 on a slider. Six homers, 14 RBIs for Suzuki on the year. He was on the injured list to start. Came off on April the 10th. So the Rangers will play from behind here tonight. A turn, a throw to first base, and Happ is back. Cubs don't run that much as a team. They're 10th in the league. Happ has a couple of steals. Rocker, as you know, has problems holding runners at times. Five out of five have been successful against him this year. 0-1 the count with Michael Busch on deck. And the pitch to Suzuki. And that's outside on a slider. So it's a ball and a strike. Rocker's next pitch will be his 19th of the first inning. We've got a big crowd here tonight, and from the sound of things, a lot of them are rooting for the Cubs. Not surprising. 1-1 delivery, and a high pop foul on the right side winds up in behind the Ranger dugout. And the count is 1-2. Well, Rocker had Happ down to two strikes, was a strike away from getting out of the inning, but Happ with that little blader rolling through the shortstop hole put the Cubs in front. One ball, two strikes. And the pitch. Bounces in at the plate. Jansen blocks it. It rolls over toward the Cubs' third base dugout, but Happ stays at first base. He must not have gotten a very good read on that because it rolled about 35 feet from the plate, and Happ could easily have advanced had he broken as soon as the ball got away, but he did not. So he stays at first, and it's a two-ball, two-strike count here on Seiya Suzuki. Suzuki in his fifth big league year, a .270 career hitter with 93 home runs. Two balls, two strikes, two outs. Rocker set and delivers, and he missed outside with a cutter. 3-2. The cutter usage way down for Rocker this year, but he has thrown a couple of them already here tonight. He's only thrown it about 5% of the time for the season. Full count, so Happ will be running with two outs. The payoff pitch, ball four, missed high and tight. Suzuki's on, Happ moves down to second base.
8: Rocker in a bit of a spot here with two outs and a lefty, Michael Bush, coming up. And Bush has been their best hitter with men in scoring position. He's hit .341 in those situations. Overall, a .232 hitter, three homers, 20 RBIs. First baseman, originally property of the Dodgers. He was a first-round pick by the Dodgers out of North Carolina. Traded to the Cubs in January of 2024. First and second, two outs, 1-0 Cubs. The pitch way inside, almost hit him in the knees. That was a changeup, and it is ball one. Carson Kelly, the catcher, on deck. Bush, a Minnesota native. That's out of a slight crouch. Bent at the knees. Rocker comes home. And he missed with that one up and away. Slider that didn't slide, and it's 2-0. And Rocker's next pitch will be his 25th of the evening. It's a two-ball, no-strike count. Rocker comes home. And that's right down the middle. With a sinking fastball, 96.5. 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Steel. 2-1. And the pitch. Fisted foul on the ground, past first base coach Jose Javier, into the photo well on the outfield side of the Ranger dugout. And the count at 2-2. Rocker goes to the rosin bag on the back of the mound. And climbs back up on the hill, adjusts the cap. And looks in to Michael Bush. Happ is at second, Suzuki's at first. Two outs, a 2-2 count. And here's the pitch. Inside and low, blocked by Jansen on a pitch in the dirt. So the count is full and the runners will be going again. Rocker trying to limit the damage here in the first inning. They've had two soft hits and a walk. A ground out to the mound and a strikeout. Three balls, two strikes. The payoff pitch. Hit in the air, left field. Deep but playable. Osuna backpedaling, gets under it, makes the catch, and that closes out the inning. The Cubs get a run on two hits. They leave two men aboard. And after a half inning, it's the Cubs 1, the Rangers coming up against Ben Brown on the Trades and Wealth Rangers Radio Network.
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8: The lanky right-hander Ben Brown goes to the mound with a 1-0 lead. Brown listed at 6'6 and 210 pounds. Traded from the Phillies to the Cubs for David Robertson at the trading deadline in 2022. He went one inning Monday against Cincinnati. That's his most recent performance. And he'll face Nimmo, Duran, and Seager. First pitch to Nimmo, batting left, is in there for a strike. Corey Ragsdale is the third base coach. Travis Jankowski, the first base coach for Texas. Nimmo, a 297 hitter, four homers, 12 RBIs. He's been nursing a sore hamstring, but back in the outfield today. And he swings and misses. Nothing in two. That was a changeup at 89. Brown throws a fastball and a curve primarily. Added a sinker and the changeup. Those are new pitches for him. And the pitch fouled off to the left. Last year he got a shot to start for the Cubs. He had 15 starts but had very poor results. Wound up getting sent back to the minors. And when all was said and done, he was in 25 big league games last year, 15 as a starter. Had a 5.92 ERA and a 5-8 record. He was on the playoff roster and pitched a couple of scoreless innings in the division series, which the Cubs lost to Milwaukee. He misses low, and the count is 1-2 on Nimmo, with Duran to follow and then Seager. The outfield shading Nimmo the opposite way toward left. And the pitch is just outside. The center fielder Armstrong way over toward the alley in left center. Hap shades toward the line in left, and they gap him with Suzuki in right center. It's a 2-2 count on Nimmo. And here's the pitch. Grounded right to the shortstop. Swanson charges, scoops it up and throws, and Nimmo is retired. Bregman's at third, Swanson at short, Horner at second, and Bush at first, with Carson Kelly catching for the Cubbies. And here's Ezekiel Duran, the Rangers' hottest hitter, over his last 14 games, a 372 batter. And for the year, he's raised his average up over 300 to 304, with two homers and 13 runs batted in. 1-0 Cubs here in the bottom of the first inning. Brown deals, check swing, went around for strike one. Opposing batters against Brown hitting just 198 this year. Lefty's just 175. The pitch is outside. So his reverse splits are pretty extreme, but again, he's only pitched 26 innings. He's hit 40 points higher. Or righties have hit 40 points higher than lefties. 1-1, a swing and another ground ball to short. Big high hop for Swanson. His throw a little bit wide, but Bush stays on the bag to the outfield side. Two outs on two ground balls to short as Brown tries to execute a shutdown inning with a 1-0 lead. Hey, the Golden Chicket is back. Purchase a Golden Chicket for Monday, May 11th against the Diamondbacks. That's this coming Monday. If the Rangers win, you get a free ticket to the next home game. The streak continues until the Rangers lose at home. Every win equals another free ticket. There's a swing and a slow ground ball out to second. Horner's got it over to first. Corey Seager's out on one pitch. It's a 1-2-3 inning for Ben Brown. For information and tickets on the Golden Chicket, go to Rangers.com/Golden Chicket. To the second, it's 1-0 Cubs on the Trajan Wealth Rangers Radio Network.
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0: Eric and Matt at Globe Life Park. It's 1-0 Cubs into the second. Here's Matt Hicks.
9: All right, Eric, thank you very much. And it's Carson Kelly, the former Ranger, leading it off here for the Cubs. Batting 7th in the order, and Rocker delivers a pitch on the inside corner for strike one. Kelly, right-handed hitter, who has done so well that he's getting the bulk of the time behind the plate right now.

0: is to first, and Kelly is retired. Nice job there by Seager going to his left. So one out here in the top of the second, and that brings up PCA. You heard Skip Schumacher talking with Eric during the pregame show. I don't think he said his full name, but it's Pete Pro Armstrong, but known in the game as PCA. Left-handed hitting center fielder. He's batting .248 with four homers, 16 runs batted in. Even stances. He crowds the plate. He swings and fouls this pitch back for strike one. Pete Pro Armstrong, just 24 years of age, a first-round pick of the Mets back in 2020, coming out of Harvard Westlake High School in Los Angeles, but acquired by the Cubs at the deadline in 2021. There's a ball that's hit sharply and caught by Seager at short. Corey playing up the middle, perfectly positioned for that line drive off the bat of PCA, and he's the second out here in the second inning. That'll bring up Dansby Swanson. Yeah, PCA was acquired from the Mets for Javier Baez and Trevor Williams. It's been a good trade for Chicago. So here's Swanson now. Right-handed hitting shortstop batting .202. He swings, fouls one right off the end of his bat for strike one. Swanson, six home runs and 25 runs batted in. Swanson, even though he's struggled as far as hitting is concerned, still a guy that reaches base with regularity. The 0-1 pitch, a swing and a miss. Good-looking slider that time from Rocker on the count. Nothing and two. Swanson, an on-base percentage of .320. He has drawn 22 walks. As Eric has mentioned, his Cubs team, they walk a lot. The 0-2 is in the dirt. And that'll make it a ball and two strikes. A collective team on base percentage of .353, more than 30 points higher than the league average. Swanson, upright in his stance, back in the box, waiting on the 1-2. And it's popped up high in the air. Carter all kinds of time in center. He'll range a few steps to his left, and in straightaway center field, he makes the catch. Rocker sets him down in order here in the second. 1.5 complete. Cubs 1, Rangers nothing on the Trajan Wealth Rangers Radio Network.
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0: All right, welcome back to Globe Life Field, and welcome back to our Frostbank Friday here. Rangers trailing 1-0 as we start the bottom of the second. Josh Young leading it off from the cleanup spot, and a swing and a miss on a sinker from Ben Brown at 96 for strike one. Young batting .315. Right now that stands as the sixth best batting average in the American League. Four home runs, 19 runs batted in.

0: Brown deals low and outside. Evens the count at 1-1. Of course, Young recently went on that tear, had a 13-game hitting streak, but he's 0 for his last 9, looking to get back to the form that he displayed just a few days ago. Here's a swing and a foul, and the count now at a ball and 2 strikes. Still, all in all, for Young, in 19 games since April the 16th, he's hitting .373 with a .422 on-base percentage. Brown made short work of the Rangers in the first. 1-2, a slow bouncer left side. Bregman cuts in front of Swanson. Jump throw to first in time to retire Young. That's 4 batters and 4 ground ball outs for Brown. Brown is a ground ball pitcher, 52% ground ball rate this year, which is just a little under Rocker's ground ball rate of 54%. But he's getting it done, and he's getting it done with very few pitches, just 9 pitches in the first. And only 13 pitches thrown so far. Evan Carter stands in now, lefty batter, and he swings, chops one past the mound. Brown lets it go. Swanson gobbles it up right side of the infield and throws him out. All right, I'm seeing a pattern here. They're 2 down in the inning. Jock Peterson coming up. Rangers baseball brought to you by Whataburger. Get out of bed and get yourself a Whataburger honey butter chicken biscuit. Served from 11 p.m. to 11 a.m. So here's Jock, a former Cub. You think of him perhaps mostly as a Dodger in his career, but Jock played 73 games with the Cubs back in 2021, hit 11 home runs for Chicago, and then at the deadline was traded to Atlanta, and he would go on to win a World Series with the Braves in 2021. Jock hitting .207 this season, and he looks at a fastball here for strike one. Now, Brown, again, very efficient. We don't know how long he'll go in this emergency bullpen game for the Cubs, but his first 2 outings this year, in relief, he went 3 1/3. This pitch is outside, and the count now at 1-1. Now, both of those appearances came back in March, so it's been a while, but of his 12 relief appearances this year, 10 times he's gone 2 or more innings. 1-1 pitch, swing and a miss. That on an elevated curve, and the count to Jock now at a ball and 2 strikes. So I don't know if the plan is just for a rock solid 2 innings, or given his pitch count, he might go 3, might go 4, at least at his current pace. The 1-2, that's down. So make it 2 balls and 2 strikes. Last year, Brown 5-8 with a 5.92 ERA, started the season in the rotation, but transitioned into long relief after the All-Star game. The 2-2. That bounces in. So a full count here to Peterson. Peterson at least working the count and making Brown throw some pitches. Jock coming off of a 1-for-11 road trip in which he knocked in a pair of runs. Tonight, the 42nd time he has suited up against the Cubs. Infield playing him to pull. The outfield straight up. The 3-2. Swing and a foul. That looked like ball 4, a curveball that wasn't in the zone. Close enough, though, that Jock went after it. Jake Berger will bat here if Jock can get on board. 1-0 Rangers trail. It's a Cubs team looking for its 10th consecutive win. Again, the 3-2. And that one lifted foul and out of play, left side. This stretch that Eric mentioned, the Cubs winners of 19 of their last 22, it's kind of odd because the 3 losses in that 22-game stretch came in a row. They actually had a 3-game losing streak. As this pitch is way outside, ball 4, and Peterson works the 2-out walk. So he becomes the first Texas base runner here tonight. And that brings up the aforementioned Jake Berger. Hey, coming up this Monday, May the 11th when the Rangers begin a series against the Arizona Diamondbacks. If you're one of the first 10,000 fans out to the park, you get the captain's Kubota bobblehead presented by Kubota. Tickets are available at Rangers.com. Here's a drive deep into left. Happ started back, now turns in a bit to his left and makes the catch. Berger is retired on one pitch for the final out in the inning. No runs, no hits, a man left. We've played two. Cubs lead it 1-0 on the Trajan Wealth Rangers Radio Network.
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0: Top of the order for the Cubs here in the third. Chicago leading 1-0. Rocker to Horner. Horner bounced out back to Kamar to get the game started. And this first pitch, a sinker over the plate but low. 4-1. Horner batting .289. He has been a steady influence in this Cubs lineup now for a number of years, playing in his eighth season in Chicago. The 1-0 over the outside corner for a strike, so make it a ball and a strike. Last year, Horner played in 156 games, a career best for him, and hit .297, had 7 home runs, drove in 61, and he stole 29 bases. The 1-1, swing and a foul. This one out of play right side. And count at 1-2. You know, in this day and age, managers and front offices prefer big-time on-base guys and on-base guys that can thump at the top of the order. The 1-2. Slow roller on the left side. Young cuts in front of Seager. Little jump throw from Josh there. And in time to retire Horner. So one away. That brings up Michael Conforto. But a Horner, a leadoff guy who can hit for average, gets on base, and can steal bases. Stealing base is not necessarily a part of being a leadoff man anymore. The Rangers take care of Horner for a second time, so he's not on base. Here's Conforto, and he'll take this pitch high and outside for 1-1. Conforto with that pop-up double to hit the outside of the left field line. Just kicked up enough chalk for it to be fair, and he came around to score on the base hit by Happ. The 1-0, that's fouled back. So make it 1-1. Conforto in his 11th big league season, the first 7 of which came with the Mets, but he's also played with the Giants last year with the Dodgers. And then he signed a minor league deal with the Cubs after spring training got started this year. We were a few days into spring training, but he ended up making the opening day roster in part due to the fact that Saya Suzuki was injured. Suzuki got injured during the World Baseball Classic. Here's a ball driven deep into center field. Carter going back, still on the move, reaches out, makes the catch on the run as he gets to the edge of the warning track. Conforto drove that one well, but a nice play by Evan Carter to run it down for the second out. You know, with Pete Crow Armstrong here for the next 3 days, he grades out as the best defensive center fielder in the game. What? What? Oh, Alex Bregman's batting. I get it. Okay. But Evan Carter also grades out well. In fact, this pitch is up and in to Bregman for ball one, according to the folks at Sports Info Solutions. Evan Carter tied with Cincinnati's T.J. Friedl with 5 defensive runs saved, third best among all center fielders in the game. Pete Crow Armstrong leading the way with 11 defensive runs saved, which is the most for any player at any position entering play today. Bregman takes this pitch outside, and the count 2-0. Second best among center fielders in baseball, the Dodgers' Andy Páez, who post a 7 DRS going into play today. The 2-0 hit hard, but hooked foul down the left field line. So 2-1 the count here to Bregman. Bregman struck out his first time up. Bregman hitting .240, but with 22 walks, a .339 on base percentage. He has now struck out 27 times this year. Rocker slowly into his motion, home with the 2-1. And that's fouled back high off the screen. So make it 2 balls and 2 strikes. Hey, one of the crazy things about the Cubs coming into Arlington here, each one of their position players that's seen any kind of regular playing time has an OPS plus over 100. Every one of them. This pitch in there for a called third strike. Slider from Tamar Rocker. And for a second consecutive inning, he retires the side in order. We head to the bottom of the third from Globe Life Field. Rangers trail here 1-0 on the Trajan Wealth Rangers Radio Network.
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0: The tall right-hander Ben Brown back out here for the third inning as he faces Alejandro Osuna. And the lefty batter takes a fastball at 97 for strike one. Osuna, Jansen, Nimmo, 8-9-1 due up here for Texas on this Frostbank Friday at Globe Life Field. Osuna asks for time, steps out, and now he'll dig back in. He taps the plate once, then taps the dirt near his right foot, looks out to Brown. The right-hander kicks and fires. That pitch is low, so make it a ball and a strike. Alejandro batting 238 but with an on-base percentage of .448. Alejandro has reached safely in 13 of 29 plate appearances since coming up. And here's a drive into center field. Pete Crow Armstrong on the run goes into his slide and makes an artistic catch as he slides onto his right side and then just kind of waves over to Ian Happ like, yeah, I got this. No problem. Here's my 11 DRS on display.
12: The jump was the key to that. The read and the jump. He was heading in toward the infield seemingly the split second the ball left the bat. Not the slightest hesitation.
0: It's one of the things Skip Schumacher told us about Pete Crow Armstrong and why he's so elite. Look out, Danny Jansen has to hop out of the way. Almost getting hit by that fastball. Ball one here, Danny batting .203. And I don't know if you heard or not, but Skip told Eric during the pregame show, this pitch comes in high on the count 2-0, that he actually coached Pete Crow Armstrong when Pete Crow Armstrong was on Team USA's 14 and under squad. He was 14 years old. Skip Schumacher, it was his first year after being a player, and so he was helping to coach that club, and that was his first look at this young phenom. This pitch comes in high and count 3-0. And Skip says that what makes him elite is just an incredible the first step and his route efficiency to the ball is just next level. This pitch in there for a strike. And the count to Jansen at 3-1.
12: Wait, that was a perfect example of what he does.
0: Yep.
12: Most center fielders see that ball drop in front of them.
0: The 3-1, swinging a drive into left field. Happ coming into his right will make the running grab to retire Jansen. It's a couple of well-hit balls here against Brown, but two men around in the inning, and that'll bring up Brandon Nimmo. 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It's a 1-0 game, Cubs lead. Here's Nimmo, who grounded out his first time up, and a big swing and a foul tip here for strike one. Nimmo has reached base safely in 8 straight, batting .345 in that stretch. Leo 1, another swing and a miss, this time on the changeup, and the count at 0-2. Nimmo also with an on-base percentage of .376 for the season. Not quite in the top 10 in the American League. That's his highest OBP since the 2021 season with the Mets. Here's a bouncer foul first base side. Back in 2021, Nimmo finished the year with an on-base percentage of .401. So doing a really nice job at the top of the order for Texas this season. Although here against Ben Brown in this bullpen day for the Cubs, the Rangers only have one base runner, Jock Peterson, who walked with two men out in the bottom of the second. By the way, bullpen days oftentimes are difficult for the team having the bullpen day, but the Rangers are 0-2 against bullpen days just on this past road trip. And here, a swing and a miss. Nimmo goes after a curve and misses. And that's the final out in a 1-2-3 bottom of the third in the final game of the series at Detroit. And in yesterday's game in New York, Rangers went up against a bullpen day and lost. After three here, the Rangers trailing the Cubs 1-0 on the Trajan Wealth Rangers Radio Network.
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12: Ian Happ leads off the fourth. He has the only RBI in the game on a ground ball single, a seeing eye hit in the first. And he takes ball one from Kamar Rocker here. 1-0 Cubs. They'd out-hit the Rangers 2-0 through three innings. Suzuki on deck and then Bush. Rocker lets it fly 1-0 and the pitch is swung on and fouled at the plate. One ball and one strike. 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The 1-1 offering, that's outside and high. And it's 2-1 on Ian Happ. With that base hit in the first, he extended his on-base streak to 29 consecutive games. 2-1 the count on the Cubs left fielder. And in rides the pitch, a swing and a miss. That was the slider from Rocker. And the count even at 2 balls and 2 strikes. The Cubs' batting average ranks third in the National League. Their OPS ranks third. They're also third in home runs. And second in runs scored. And their pitching ranks fifth in the National League, a 3.83 ERA. The 2-2 delivery, and it is low 3-2. The Rangers are missing the Cubs' ace in this series, Shota Imanaga, who has a 2.28 ERA, sixth best in the National League, and a 4-2 record. He pitched yesterday. Full count to Happ. Rocker into the windup and the payoff pitch. And he walked him. He missed down low with a sinker. So Rocker issues his second free ticket. He gave up 2 soft hits in the first inning. He has struck out 2. And Suzuki, the batter, he drew the first walk that Rocker allowed. Suzuki, one of many Cubs who's been hot lately, hitting over 350 in the last 2 weeks. Happ has a couple of steals. He's got a pretty big lead. Rocker at the belt comes home. And the pitch is in there for a strike. Skip Schumacher today in his media briefing talking about how Rocker in his between starts bullpen sessions has been working on different looks to hold runners. Different ways of doing it. Holding the ball for different amounts of time. Head nods. A one pitch swung on and missed. And the count is 0-2. Suzuki takes a little walk away from the plate. Now he's calling time. Happ has made no movement towards second base on the first 2 pitches from Rocker. A lefty, Michael Bush, on deck. Here's the pitch in the dirt, blocked by Jansen. Let's pause for station identification on the Rangers Radio Network.
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12: Cubs 1, Rangers nothing. Top half of the fourth. A runner at first for the Cubs with nobody out. And a 1-2 count on Isaiah Suzuki. The set by Rocker and the 1-2 on the way. Inside, 2 balls and 2 strikes. Suzuki started to swing but clearly stopped in time. Rocker very deliberate. Motion, kind of a slow-mo affair. He comes back to the belt, pushes off, comes home, and misses outside with a cutter. And he's gone to a full count here on Suzuki. Suzuki averaging about a walk every 2 games. Walk rate for the year would be Give him about 90 if he played all the games. 3-2, runner goes. The pitch is swung on and grounded foul past third base. Hap had a pretty good jump over there at first base. So Hap trudging back to first. He's had 10 years of big league experience. Suzuki in his fifth year. Rocker back to the belt. Infielder double play depth with Seager and Duran toward the middle. Here's the pitch. The runner goes. It's grounded foul pass first. That time, Hap did not have a really good jump. The Rangers got some good news on the injury front today. Peyton Gray, who was hit in the right wrist yesterday by a batted ball, apparently is going to be okay. Nothing broken. He wouldn't pitch today anyway after throwing 33 pitches yesterday, but the Rangers did not have to make a roster move. The injury report brought to you by Bailey and Gallion. Payoff pitch, runner goes. A swing and a high drive, deep left center field. Carter going back. He is at the wall. It's gone. It's in the Cubs bullpen. Seiya Suzuki with his seventh home run of the year. And the Cubs lead 3-0.
0: Well, they've been beating people so many ways. And this is one of those ways. Suzuki getting a hold of a 3-2 sinker. That pitch was up about middle of the plate, about belt high. He didn't miss.
12: Again, as much trouble as the Rangers have had hitting home runs at home this year, the visitors have not had that much trouble. The Rangers have hit 7 at home and have now allowed 18. Here's Michael Busch, the lefty, and he takes inside for ball one. Busch flied out to left his first time up. For the Cubs, their 51st home run. Third most in the National League. 1-0 pitch is inside. And it's two balls and no strikes. Three runs, three hits for the Cubs. No runs, no hits for the Rangers in the first half of the fourth inning. Rocker delivers 2-0. And that is a strike at the top of the zone on a fastball. The count is 2-1.
0: It's just the fourth home run that Rocker has allowed in the first here at home.
12: His home ERA at 2.65 for his career, 2.53 here. And there's a drive foul hooking down the right field line. The count even at two balls and two strikes. Rocker's last outing was Saturday at Detroit, so he's working with an extra day of rest. He only lasted a couple of innings in that game, gave up 5 runs. There's a swing and a foul off to the right. It stays at 2 balls and 2 strikes. Prior to that, he had had back-to-back home starts of 6 innings, allowing 1 run and 2 runs in those. So for him to have given up 3 runs in the first 4 innings of the game at home, something unusual, as in his first 3 home starts, he gave up 1 run, 2 runs, and 2 runs, going 6 each time. 2-2, and the pitch, inside and low, and the count has gone full, 3 balls and 2 strikes. You know, when you look at the Cubs and what they've done at home and on the road, they're scoring about the same rate at home and on the road. The big difference for them has been the pitching. The ERA is 2 runs lower at home than on the road. Payoff pitch, fouled back.
0: Which is crazy to think. You think about Wrigley Field, you think about big offense, all kinds of home runs.
12: Yeah, they've had a lot of different winds there this year. Looking at their notes, they list them all, and the wind has been blowing in as much as it's blown out. That's probably a factor there. 3-2, payoff pitch, and Busch hits another foul straight back. Well, this place is really full tonight. I would imagine this crowd somewhere between 35 and 38,000. Not a whole lot of empty seats. There are seats left for the two remaining games. Jack Leiter against Edward Cabrera tomorrow. And Jacob deGrom Sunday afternoon against Jameson Taillon. Payoff pitch again, fouled off again. Cabrera, the guy the Cubs got in an offseason deal from the Marlins, one of the most sought-after pitchers on the trademark, and a guy who pitched 2 years for Skip Schumacher with the Marlins. Looking forward to hearing Skip's tales of Cabrera tomorrow. 3-2, and that's grounded foul off to the right side. Hits the protective screen in front of the Ranger dugout and ricochets on down the line. So Rocker having trouble putting this hitter away. After walking Happ to start the inning and then giving up a home run to Suzuki on a 3-2 pitch. 3-0 Cubs here in the fourth inning. Rocker comes home again. And he walked him. So Bush wins that battle. So trotting down to first base is Michael Bush. Walking slowly out to the mound is Jordan Teagues, the Ranger pitching coach. Try and give Rocker a breather, you would think, after that long battle.
0: It was an 11-pitch walk. The home run by Suzuki came on the 8th pitch of that at-bat. And the leadoff walk to Happ came on the 6th pitch of that plate appearance.
12: A reminder, this Tuesday, it's a specialty night when the Rangers take on the Diamondbacks. With a specialty night ticket, you get a co-branded Power Ranger Texas Ranger jersey. 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Mackenzie Gore, the likely pitcher for Tuesday if the Rangers stay in rotation. Nathan Eovaldi would pitch on Monday against the Diamondbacks. Gore on Tuesday, and Rocker would finish off the homestand Wednesday. And all those games against the D-backs are night games, even the getaway game on Wednesday. Carson Kelly is next. Swung at the first pitch his first time up and grounded out to short. Cal Quantrill has started throwing in the Ranger pen, the big right-hander. And the pitch is over for a strike to Kelly. He is nothing and one. Kelly, originally a second-round pick by the St. Louis Cardinals, came to the Rangers from the Tigers at the trading deadline in 24. 0-1. Big lead at first for Bush. And the pitch is lined toward the middle. And a diving stop by Duran on one hop. Throws to Seager and gets the force. A marvelous play by Ezekiel Duran to turn a base hit into an out. And that is our Whataburger. What a play of the game.
0: Man, I got to be honest, Eric, when he left his feet, I still didn't think he was going to get to that ball. He was fully airborne when he stopped it and then popped up, got to his knees to make the toss to Seager.
12: I almost called it a hit.
0: Yeah.
12: Bush is forced out at second, and Kelly's now the runner at first with one out for PCA, the left-handed batter who lined to short his first time. And he takes inside and low at the shoes for ball one. Armstrong with a 5-game hitting streak going. He has started all but one of the Cubs' games this year in center field. He is their stolen base leader with 8. Last year he batted 247. This year he's batting 248. 1-0 to the lefty. And the pitch is low, and it squirts away from Jansen over toward the Rangers' first base dugout. And trotting down to second base on a wild pitch is Carson Kelly. Rocker uncorking his 4th wild pitch of the year. And the count is 2 balls and no strikes on Pete Crow Armstrong. And he's a 300 hitter with men in scoring position. And he's got a runner parked out there right now. 3-0 Cubs are leading, top of the 4th. Rocker is ready and lets it fly. And a check swing. The pitch is in for a strike. Good slider from Rocker there. So he gets back into the count at 2-1. Dansby Swanson, the number 9 batter, is waiting on deck. 2 balls and a strike. Kelly away from second. The pitch is outside PCA. And it is 3 balls and 1 strike. Crow Armstrong, by the way, is a hyphenated last name. Crow is not his middle name. Here's the 3-1 pitch, and it's fouled back. He might have swung at ball 4 there on a high fastball. And the count has gone full. Seattle leads the White Sox 6-5 tonight. They're in the top of the 6th inning on the south side of Chicago. Seattle percentage points ahead of the Rangers for second place. Two games behind the A's, as are the Rangers. Rocker ready, payoff pitch. Struck him out swinging. Got him on a low slider. So there's the second out of the inning. And it brings up Dansby Swanson. Swanson flied out to center field his first time up. Houston demolished Cincinnati today, 10-0 in Cincy. Boy, the Reds have fallen on hard times. They've gone from first place to last place.
0: They can't score.
12: Yeah, they've lost 8 in a row now. Well, they literally didn't score today. And Swanson taps one foul over to the left side.
0: I want to say they just completed an 0-7 road trip.
12: Yeah, I believe that's right.
0: Yeah.
12: Mike Burrows with the win for Houston today. He went 7, and Nick Lodolo went 5 1/3 and took the loss.
0: It was his season debut.
12: 0-1 the count. Rocker delivers, swing and a miss. And a good slider away. Yordan Alvarez hit his 13th home run for the Astros in that ballgame. Christian Vasquez hit his 3rd of the year. The Yankees are losing at Milwaukee 5-0 in the top half of the 5th inning with Max Fried on the mound for New York. The 0-2, and that's a low one inside. That is your Aces update, brought to you by Choctaw Casinos and Resorts, where the players play. Milwaukee with Jacob Mizorowski on the mound. He's put up 5 zeros against the Yanks, allowing just 2 hits. And Jose Caballero has both of the hits. 1-2. And here's the pitch. High and inside. The Yankees called up their big, and I mean big, minor league slugger Spencer Jones today. And he has gone 0-for-1 so far with a walk and a strikeout. Like most Yankee prospects, he has gotten a lot of publicity. Here's the pitch. It is low and outside. And in that game in Chicago between the White Sox and Mariners, Munetaka Murakami has hit his 15th home run to tie Aaron Judge for the Major League lead. Luke Raley with his 7th, Julio Rodriguez with his 6th for the M's. 3-0, the Cubs are leading here. This is the top of the 4th, a very long half inning. Rocker has thrown 38 pitches in the inning. Payoff pitch, nope, time called at the plate. Am I counting that right? Could he possibly have thrown 38 pitches? I think so. He's only facing his 6th batter. It's an average of over 6 pitches per batter.
0: And he threw 11 just to Bush.
12: Rocker ready again. There are 2 outs in the inning. Rocker, you would think after an inning like this, so will be done after this batter, regardless of what happens. He's set. The payoff pitch and a ground ball wide to 3rd. Seager makes a backhand play in the hole. His long throw to 1st is late. Swanson beats it out. Kelly arrives safely at 3rd. And with men at 1st and 3rd and 2 outs, Nico Horner will be the batter, looking to add on to a 3-0 lead. And he'll be doing it against Cal Quantrill. As here comes Skip Schumacher. You just can't let Rocker go into the 40s in one inning with his pitch count. So that's going to be it for Kumar. He gives up 4 hits and 3 2/3. He's been charged with 3 runs, and he leaves with property at 1st and at 3rd. So we have a pitching change. With the Cubs leading 3-0, let's pause for these messages on the Trajan Wealth Rangers Radio Network.
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12: Quantrill, 31 years of age, from Port Hope, Ontario, on to pitch for the fifth time this year. He's 1-0 with a 4.50 ERA and 10 innings of work. His last outing was Saturday when he went three innings scoreless in relief of Rocker. He comes on here with men at first and third and two outs to face Horner, who has grounded out twice at the top of the lineup. Righty to righty, and the pitch is high and inside. It is ball one to Nico Horner. Michael Conforto, the on-deck batter. Horner is the seventh batter of the inning. It all started with a leadoff walk to Ian Happ. 1-0. The set by Quantrill. He turns, throws the first, and almost got him. Quick spin move and very close play at first as Berger put the tag on Swanson. The Rangers indicating they might want to challenge this, but they decide against it. So Quantrill working with a one-ball count here now on Horner. Kelly, the runner at third base, and Swanson at first. Big lead for Swanson. He's going. The pitch is taken. The throw to second base, and he is safe at second base. The runner at third held. It is a steal for Dansby Swanson. And with men at second and third now and two outs, the count is a ball and a strike. Horner bluffed a bunt there and pulled the bat back, so that was clearly a straight steal all the way. Second and third, two outs and a 1-1 count, and here it comes. And there's a swing and a three-hopper out to second base. Duran's got it, sweeps a sidearm throw to first, and that ends the inning. But the Cubs come up with two runs in the inning on two hits. They leave two, and in the middle of the fourth, it's the Cubs three and the Rangers nothing on the Trajan Wealth Rangers Radio Network.
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12: The Cubs lead 3-0, and Ben Brown goes back to the mound for a fourth inning. Why not? He's only thrown 36 pitches. He hasn't allowed a hit. He's walked one. Duran first up, and he takes tight and high for a ball one. Boston leads Tampa Bay 2-0 tonight. They're in the bottom of the seventh. Here's the pitch, and there's a strike. So Tampa Bay and the Yankees both on the short end of the score right now. Tampa Bay just a half a game behind the Yankees. They're 25-12. The Yankees 26-12. Brown works always from the stretch. He deals, and Duran swings and misses on a curveball off the plate outside. And the count is 1-2. Duran to be followed by Seager and Young. They all grounded out in their first time up. One ball and two strikes, and there is action now in the Cubs bullpen. They get a left-hander up. Brown about to throw his 40th pitch, and here it comes, and Duran takes it inside. Two balls and two strikes. Toronto leads the Angels 2-0. They're in the bottom of the seventh at the Rogers Center. Dylan Cease on the mound there for Toronto. And that pitch is high for a ball. Kirby Yates pitching for the Red Sox, the former Ranger. A starter for Boston tonight was Connelly early, and he went seven scoreless innings. And that pitch in there for a strike for the Angels tonight. Reed Detmers was the starter. He lasted just 3 2/3. So Duran's called out on strikes. Ben Brown has fanned the last two batters, his only two punch-outs tonight. Working with a 3-0 lead, here's Corey Seager. He grounded out to second, first ball hitting his first time up.
0: That lefty warming up, Ryan Rollison.
12: A swing and a skimmer out to first base. Bush has it and feeds underhand to Brown, covering in time for the out. Brown, a nice big 6-foot-6-inch target as he goes over there. And there are two away in the bottom of the fourth. Rangers on the short end of the score, 3-0. And Josh Young is coming up next. Brown has been hitting his spots. He's been painting. 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Here's the pitch, and J.J. fouls it back. He rolled out to third his first time up. Over the last 14 games, he's batted .373, second best in the American League over that stretch, to the incredible Carlos Cortez of the A's, who's hitting over .440 during that time. Now, Young, it's a two-hopper to third. It's a foul ball. Bregman wings it across to first, but that's a dead ball. And Young finds himself in a hole at 0-2. Well, Ben Brown is just going after the Rangers with strikes. He's thrown 45 pitches, 30 of them strikes. He comes home to JJ, and he struck him out swinging, got him on that knuckle curve, which has been devastating tonight. He's got a no-hitter through four innings, and we head to the fifth with the Cubs leading 3-0 on the Trajan Wealth Rangers Radio Network.
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13: Or that time a Frost banker gave a San Antonio restaurant her personal debit card number after a customer's card was mistakenly declined at his business dinner. True story. Frost, exactly what you unexpected.
12: Kel Quantrill ready to deal him into Conforto, Bregman in half at the top half of the fifth. Conforto a bloop double and a fly to center field. The left-handed batter takes upstairs from Quantrill for ball one. The fifth inning brought to you by Balcones. Discover Balcones Distilling. It's the original Texas whiskey. Three runs, four hits for the Cubs. Nothing across for the Rangers. And the pitch is upstairs for a ball. Action continues in the Cubs bullpen. So Brown may very well be out of this game with a no-hitter going through four innings, having thrown 46 pitches. The 2-0, high and outside, three balls and no strikes. Quantrill working in short sleeves tonight. He's behind 3-0, works always from the stretch. And delivers a strike over the outside corner. It is three balls and one strike. Quantrill working quickly with no one on base here to start the fifth inning. Here it comes. A swing and a high pop foul. Left side of the plate. Jansen over near the Cubs dugout along with Young. And that one hits the netting above the dugout. And the count has gone full on Michael Conforto. Conforto originally a first-round pick by the Mets out of Oregon State back in 2014. He is 33 years of age. He's the oldest man in the Cubs lineup today. But they've got a team full of veterans. Happ is 31, Suzuki 31, Swanson's 32, Kelly is 31. Veteran team under Craig Counsell in his third year as their manager after spending 9 years with Milwaukee. Payoff pitch, and he struck him out looking. Will we get a challenge here? No. Conforto looks miffed, but heads back to the dugout, pinwheeling the bat in his right hand as he does. And here is Bregman. The chorus of jeers. Once again, he has struck out both times against Rocket. 3-0 Cubs as Quantrill comes home, and the pitch is high and inside. It is ball one to Bregman. As they did in Boston, the Cubs have been very complimentary about Bregman's clubhouse influence on the other hitters. 1-0, and here's the pitch. A swing and a high pop-up near third base. Young racing down the line. Off the mound is Quantrill. He makes the catch as he crosses the foul line about midway between home plate and third and makes the catch about 20 feet foul. The ball was not hit that high, and Quantrill doing a great job sprinting into foul territory and making the play. I'm not sure that Young or Jansen were going to get there.
0: Hockey player mentality there from Quantrill. Saw where it was, went and got it.
12: A foul pop to the pitcher. And here's Ian Happ. An RBI ground ball single in the first. A walk and a run scored in the fourth. And the pitch to Happ is outside and high for ball one.
0: I'm not sure we've recorded an out like that this year. I don't remember writing it in my book.
12: I don't think so. That is a Kenny Rogers style out. Kenny would run all the way over almost to jump into the seats on foul pop-ups. Of course, he was a multiple gold glove winner. And here comes Skip Schumacher. And I think this has to do with what the count is. I'm not sure. Was there a pitch clock violation called?
0: I thought I saw Skip say, don't we have 3 seconds? So that would be whether or not you would ask for an ABS review. So I think maybe here that Danny Jansen asked for a review and Skip was saying, don't we have 3 seconds?
12: And according to the box that we see, the pitch was a ball. So probably best that the Rangers didn't waste a challenge there. But in any event, it is ball one to Ian Happ, and there was no ABS challenge. Todd Tishner, the third base umpire, the crew chief, came down the line and discussed it with Skip Schumacher. Clint Vondrak, the home plate umpire, as a young umpire in his third full season. And the pitch comes in for a strike. It is 1-1. And as we see the previous pitch again, that's exactly what happened.
14: Yeah, he tapped his head.
12: There's a swing, and there's a drive to deep right field. Back goes Nimmo, makes the catch shy of the track. It's a 1-2-3 inning for Quantrill, and we head to the bottom of the fifth with the Cubs leading 3-0 on the Trajan Wealth Rangers Radio Network.
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0: Here we go to the bottom of the seventh. Rangers trailing 7-1. Evan Carter, the batter, and he looks at this Assad offering for strike one. Javier Assad came on to get the final two men out in the fifth as Carter lifts one high into the air, deep right center. Pro Armstrong is there calling for it, circles under it, and makes the grab. So Carter, the first out here in the home half of the seventh. That brings up Andrew McCutchen. Hey, coming up on Monday, May the 25th. I know that's a ways away, but we want to let you know that when the Rangers are here at home against the Astros, on that particular date, the 25th of May, the first 10,000 fans that come out to the park will get the All for Texas hockey jersey presented by TXU Energy. You can get your tickets by going to Rangers.com. First pitch to McCutchen on the inside corner for strike one. Andrew McCutchen and the Chicago Cubs have met. The 0-1 and misses. One ball, one strike to count. Cutch primarily during his two tours of duty with the NL Central's Pittsburgh Pirates. Swings here and drives one foul out of play. Well into the seats along the right field line. 1-2 the count. For McCutchen, he has had 756 career at-bats against the Cubs with a .275 career average against this club. This pitch is low. And so the count at 2 balls and 2 strikes. 208 career hits against Chicago, including 32 home runs. The 2-2. And that pitch is high. So a full count here to McCutchen, who came on as a pinch hitter for Jock Peterson in the fifth and drew a walk. Assad steps, lifts the leg, comes home. And there's a ground ball hit to third. Bregman started in but backs up and handles it cleanly with a good throw across the diamond to get McCutchen. So two men are out of the inning. And that will bring up Jake Berger. On the quick trip scoreboard, the A's held on to defeat the Orioles. That final 4-3. So the A's improved to 20-18 atop the West. Nick Kurtz from the leadoff spot, 2-for-5. With a couple of runs batted in, the lefty Jacob Lopez picked up the win to improve to 3-2. Here's a swing and a miss by Berger for strike one. Kyle Bradish suffered the loss in that one. Despite a quality start for Baltimore, he falls to 1-5. Elsewhere in the AL West, the Angels lost to the Blue Jays in Toronto 2-0, that final score. The 0-1, a little outside to Berger. Make it a ball and a strike. I told you earlier about the Astros clobbering the Reds in Cincinnati 10-0. That final score, Houston improving to 16-23 with the win. As Berger pops one up very high into the air, shallow left center. Swanson backpedals out. Crow Armstrong calls him off and makes a one-handed grab to get Berger for the final out in the inning. The Rangers go quietly against the sod, and we head to the eighth at 7-1 in favor of Chicago on the Trajan Wealth Rangers Radio Network.
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0: It's a Frostbank Friday here at Globe Life Field. The score a little frosty for the home side. Rangers are trailing 7-1. Tyler Alexander in the ballgame now to pitch for Texas. Pete Crow Armstrong steps into the box, and Eric Nadel steps to the mic.
10: All right, thanks very much, Matt. PCA takes the first pitch from Tyler for a strike. Armstrong 1-for-3, a double, a run batted in, a stolen base. One tremendous catch in center field. It was on Osuna back in the third. The pitch is swung on and grounded back to the mound. Alexander lets it go to Seager, and he's got no play. Alexander on the third base side of the mound leaps for the ball and seemed to be short-arming it. I'd have to see it again.
0: But I think you're right.
10: It looked like he deliberately let it go, and with the speed of Armstrong, Seager was unable to throw him out. So that's an infield hit for PCA. It was hit at 48 miles an hour. The Cubs have had some soft ones today. They've also had a two-run homer by Suzuki and a ringing three-run double by Bush. Now here's Swanson. He hits a ground ball to third. Young to second for one. On to first. Foscue got him. Around the horn. 5-4-3. The double play. And when the Rangers turn a double play, McDonald's owner-operators of North Texas, in conjunction with the Ranger Baseball Foundation, donate $1,000 to the Ronald McDonald Houses of Dallas and Fort Worth. So two outs and the base is clear, with the Cubs leading here is 7-1. Cal Quantrill's line, 4 runs allowed, but only one of them earned in 3 1/3 innings. He permitted 3 hits and 2 walks. He struck out 2. He threw 70 pitches. And here is Nico Horner, 1-for-4. Make it 0-for-4. He's the guy who reached on the collision between Foscue and Seager back of the bag at second base. And that pitch misses 4-1. I Alexander to Horner, and a swing and a fly ball to center field. Evan Carter gliding over toward the alley in left center, and he hauls it in, and Alexander faces the minimum three in the eighth. No runs, a hit, nobody left after 7.5, still 7-1 Cubbies on the Trajan Wealth Rangers Radio Network.
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6: Justin Foscue will lead things off in the bottom of the eighth inning. He's driven in the only Ranger run in this 7-1 game with a pinch hit single in the fifth. The pitch to Foscue is outside and low, ball one from Javier Assad, who is still out there. He's gone 2 2/3. He's allowed just one hit and no runs. Got the final two outs of the fifth with two men on base. And the pitch is in for a strike. It is 1-1. 32,394 the attendance tonight. And the pitch is outside. Good seats remain for tomorrow and Sunday, but we'll have a big crowd both days. Tomorrow's game at 6:05, the Sunday game at 1:35. Jack Leiter tomorrow against Edward Cabrera. Jacob DeGrom Sunday against Jameson Taillon. There's a swing and a fly ball to right center. Pete Crow Armstrong into the gap, moving to his left, and he makes the catch. And there is a one out here in the bottom of the eighth inning. And Danny Jansen is coming up next. He has flied to left and popped to second. It just dawned on me that the first time, the only other time, the Rangers have worn these new City Connect uniforms 2 weeks ago, they lost 8-1 to the A's. And they're losing 7-1 tonight.
7: Very similar score.
6: 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And a ground ball hit to third. 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Brandon Nimmo coming up next. He's grounded to short, struck out, and lined out to center field. Nimmo back in the outfield today after DHing in New York yesterday and Wednesday. And the pitch is in there for a strike. On Tuesday, he did not play at all. Nothing in one with Duran waiting on deck. 7 runs, 8 hits for the Cubs. 1 run, 2 hits for the Rangers. As Nimmo swings and misses on a curve. And the count is 0-2. And Assad now is going to get a visit from the pitching coach. And this is either a trainer or a translator going out there. I think it's a trainer. And the home plate umpire, Clint Vondrak, is going out there along with Carson Kelly, the catcher, as they talk to Assad and see what's going on here. Yeah, this is a trainer who's out there, and Assad tells him he's okay. It was Craig Counsell, not the pitching coach, who was out there along with the trainer. We get another look and see, he stumbled a little bit in his follow-through, and I guess they figure he might have twisted his right ankle.
7: Yeah, he could have shaken out that right leg after the follow-through there.
6: But he's ready to go now, as Nimmo waits at the plate with an 0-2 count. And the pitch is inside, 1-2. Cubs scored in the first inning.

0: And two soft hits, a bloop double by Conforto, a seeing eye ground ball single by Happ. And they have led ever since. And pitches inside. They added two in the fourth on a home run by Suzuki. That made it 3-0. Rangers got a run in the fifth on Foscue's hit, made it 3-1. But then a run in the sixth on a double by PCA, and three in the seventh on a double by Michael Busch. And that pitch is inside. And the count is 3-2 on Brandon Nimmo. Assad about to throw his 39th pitch. So he's been efficient. And now the catcher, Carson Kelly, going out to the mound. Ben Brown started this game, a bullpen game for the Cubs, because of the injury to Matthew Boyd. Brown threw hitless baseball for four innings, allowing just a walk, and struck out three. Didn't go far enough to get the win. Assad is the pitcher of record. After Rollison, the guy in between, gave up the only run in a third of an inning. And Nimmo swings and fouls one back. It stays at 3-2. We've talked about the Rangers' problem scoring at home. They've averaged 2.7 runs a game at home, 4.7 runs a game on the road. As Nimmo takes ball four and goes running down to first base. Fourth walk allowed by Cubs pitchers. Ranger pitchers have walked five. And here's Duran, who has grounded out, struck out, and singled. Started the game at second base, then moved to left field when Foscue entered for Osuna. Here's the pitch. A swing and a high fly ball left center field, not very deep. PCA is over there in the gap in left center. And he puts it away to close out the inning. No runs, no hits, one left. Eight innings complete. Cubs 7, Rangers 1 on the Trajan Wealth Rangers Radio Network.
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5: 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Friends don't let friends drive drunk. Do you?
6: No.

0: love it. I was afraid. I'm not gonna lie. My heart was beating a little fast. But I think I did okay. I don't know what you think. You tell me. Look at that. Look at that zoom in.
1: That
0: zoom in was money.
1: You had fun though. I mean, it's tougher than you thought.
0: Man, I was telling all of those guys. I was talking to Mike while I was filming. I say this is a lot more fun than coaching third base 2 years ago. I will recommend this to everyone. You should do it. You will have a lot of fun doing this, but I had a blast. Thank you very much to the Texas Rangers and RSN to let me do this, because this is another bucket list.
1: Yes. So, and you were with Greg, who's been doing this for a long time and is a pro. He's a vet. So you're telling me when you were playing shortstop, you're like, man, one of these days I want to run the camera. This is on the bucket list.
0: You have no idea. There's many things, and I did the dot race. I always wanted to do the. I wanted to do the dot race.
1: You still want to win the dot race? You haven't done that yet.
0: When I was active, I wanted to do the dot race, and you know.
1: What else? We have some adventures we can't share.
0: We cannot share.
1: Yeah, we got some things planned.
0: The majority, they're going to be checked before the season is over.
1: All right.
0: But today was unbelievable. That was an amazing experience.
1: You're on a roll. You won the 50-50. You renamed it the 2020. Yeah. And last night, you got to go see the Zac Brown Band
0: at
1: the Tex Gala. And then tonight, you're manning camera 6. I mean, that's... I mean, what else?
0: Life is good. You know, God is good all the time. Right?
1: Yeah, there you go.
0: All the time, God is good.
1: That's our Frost Friday spotlight. Elvis putting others in the spotlight. A bright.

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7: 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Rangers fall 7-1. The Cubs take the opener of this three-game series. A 10-game winning streak for the Cubs. Their second 10-game winning streak of the season. Afterwards, Skip Schumacher spoke with the media.
8: Skip, now for 2 games, defensive mistakes have just changed the complexion of a game. I know that some guys have been playing a bit out of position, but how do you clean that up before it becomes more of a trend?
9: The defensive miscue up the middle, that one? Yeah, I mean, yes, Seager, it was his ball, and, you know, they collided. So I'm not sure how you could practice that one. I think it was just, you know, Foskey's just came up, new to the position up here for us. And, you know, it was Corey's ball. They just, you know, obviously ran into each other and, you know, cost an extra out and some more runs. But, yeah, I think that's just a communication thing on, you know, up the middle. But that was Corey's ball.
8: What do you feel like has been the biggest inconsistency for the offense over the last week or so?
9: Yeah, it's tough. We didn't hit a ton of balls hard tonight. You know, a couple, you know, some good swings. Foskey had a really good swing. We got some, you know, good walks, some guys off the bench, some quality at-bats. Carter had some quality at-bats. But up and down the lineup, we just couldn't really string anything together. Some quick innings early on as well. So I think, you know, some of it, you know, maybe attributed to some long innings on the defensive side, maybe on the first couple. But after that, you know, we just couldn't really string anything together. So, yeah, we got to figure out how we can get longer innings, you know, on the offensive side as well. And we just had some quick outs, you know, kind of early on after a long defensive inning.
8: What's the biggest issue for Rocker when he's struggling with his efficiency?
9: Well, he didn't get too many sliders over, and there was a lot of foul balls, and that cost him, you know, extra innings and high pitch counts. There was 30 pitches or so in the first and almost 40 in the fourth. So, you know, again, those are just long innings for the defense to be on their feet. And then, you know, when you're coming in to, you know, try to take an at-bat, it just hurts the other side as well. So, yeah, I think it's the command we talked about, you know, all along is, you know, can we get strike one, get ahead, stay ahead, and finish? And he just didn't do that tonight with the slider. Just a lot of foul balls with the sinker and not much with the slider. And against a team that, you know, is really good at the strike zone judgment, you know, he needed to pound the zone. And unfortunately, there's just, you know, too many foul balls and too many balls, and the pitch count, you know, climbed.
7: All right, well, let's just turn the page and look ahead to tomorrow after a 7-1 loss. Eduard Cabrera starting for the Cubs, used to pitch for the Marlins, and Skip Schumacher was the manager. Jack Leiter pitching for the Rangers. He had a really odd last start in Detroit. He was filthy, he was dominant, but some shaky defense changed the view of his line score in the box, and Jack hoping to help the Rangers get back on a winning track, but you know, Mike said it. You flush it, you show up to the ballpark tomorrow, but it does, I wonder, for guys that were around last year, it just feels like it's a continuation. They got to put their foot down and say, no, not this year. Let's get things going. I don't care that the Cubs have won 10 straight. That just means they're due for a loss, right? I mean, that's got to be the mentality. You can't be scared of the Cubs. Hopefully Jack Leiter can be that guy that, you know, helps to get the thing going in the right direction.
10: Yeah, they need to be able to separate things. They need to be able, in this game, if you don't have short memory, it's going to be a long season. And I think the team needs to just turn the page. One thing for all the pitchers, especially the young guys, they need to have pace. Like, usually, like today, he's so inconsistent with his pace. And same thing with Leiter. Sometimes he's so inconsistent with his pace. So one thing that you notice from DeGrom, one thing that you notice for Baldy, they have pace. They know how to control the game. So I think that is something that hopefully the young guys can see that, because if you got a good pace, defense is engaged, the game goes quick. And I think that's good. That's when we're playing the best. So, yeah, I mean, you got to go shower with the uniform on, scratch it up, turn the page, and be ready for tomorrow.
7: Well, they really need to shower these uniforms. They're 0-2 in the City Connects. They got to turn that fortune around. They got 3 years of these red beauties. Unfortunately, it didn't work out for the Rangers tonight. 7-1 the final. The Cubs are rolling. The hottest team in Major League Baseball. 7-1 victors tonight. Try to turn the page tomorrow. 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
9: Look, I'm fascinated by the Sean Strickland fight. I'm rooting for our guy, Zayden Hussain. I want him to win his wager. But I do see a danger right now in laying almost $6 on the Khamzat Chimaev side here. Now, look, as you know, I have been on the wrong side of a lot. Like, you have to do some self-inventory. I've been on the wrong side of a lot of Sean Strickland fights, right? I'll go back to Alex Pereira putting his hands down, getting knocked out by Pereira back in the day, right? I was on the right side when he fought Izzy, when he was a $5 betting underdog that night over there in Australia. And he looked spectacular in winning the belt. I thought he was better than DDP. I thought he won the first fight. He didn't get it to go his way in the judges' scorecard. And then he didn't do enough, quite frankly, in the second fight. But they did go the distance, right? So I'm looking at that total at 3.5 at plus money. Do we see Sean Strickland? Look, Gilbert Burns went 15 hard minutes with Khamzat Chimaev, right? Can we make a case for the over if we don't want to back the big favorite here? What are the numbers showing you?
10: Let's not forget, Kamaru Usman also went.
9: Yes.
10: 15 minutes.
9: Hard minute.
10: But there's something different about a title fight, and there's something different about this title fight, too. I mean, these guys are very emotional, primarily kind of coming from Strickland's side. It seems like Chimaev's kind of like, we're just talking, we're just doing business. And an emotional Strickland worries me, because that was something we didn't see out of him in the Hernandez fight. And he came in focused business. He came in focused and so sharp. And look at the way that fight turned out. I was on the wrong side of that. I was on the fluffy side. And he cleaned that fight up every single round until he got the finish. Now we're getting the other. It's like 50. It's like every time we get a different Sean Strickland. And I think we're getting the wrong version of Sean Strickland. It's like when you reboot that computer and you're like, oh, it didn't start up right. I think that's the one that's coming in. Now, I think Chimaev does want to get a finish here. I kind of agree with Zaid. You know, going through the numbers, everything just leans all on Khamzat Chimaev. But the numbers out of control, too. Like you said, the odds themselves are not on the right side. I mean, we're talking about 81% XR percentage for Chimaev. That's excellent. But Sean Strickland has a very respectable one at 70%. Excellent. Significant strikes. Chimaev lands 4.04. Strickland does outscore him there, 6.04. But the differential is where that matters, because Chimaev has a 1.72 significant strike differential, meaning he's getting hit less than 3 significant shots per minute. That's fantastic, because he avoids damage. He avoids trouble. Honestly, he avoids getting hit. I mean, when he beat Trickus Duplessis, he landed a total of like 36 strikes, but had 22 minutes of control time.
9: Right.
10: That's his game. But I feel like he game plans for the opponent, and that's kind of what makes him a very scary champion, really. Sean Strickland, I don't know if I'm not going to say he doesn't game plan, but it doesn't seem like it's probably an Achilles type of situation where he doesn't fear the man in front of him.
9: No.
10: But sometimes that's his downfall. Alex Bejeda being that example. Hey, I'm not scared of your striking. My hands are down on my hip. Bam. Lights out. Right? He didn't fear Israel Adesanya. That paid off, because he got in his face and he smothered him. So I think it's like his strength, but also his weakness at times.
9: Yeah.
10: That his no fear, no sense, sometimes will cost him. The issue is Chimaev also fears no man, and he does not fear Sean Strickland's striking, most likely. Strickland does have power. 7 knockdowns scored. Chimaev does have power as well, though. 2 knockdowns scored for him. Chimaev's never been knocked down, mainly because he doesn't get hit often. Strickland, as we know, has been knocked down before. It's that control rate over and over again. The control rate for Chimaev is at 98%. That is just absurd. It's completely ridiculous. But it's hard. You just can't ignore it. He's going to test every bit of Sean Strickland's 77% takedown defense, essentially. Strickland's going to eat shots here. Chimaev might as well. But Chimaev's probably going to pressure him, smother him, take him down. This is one of those fights where round to round, we might get a different story, where if Chimaev gets him down, that's the round, most likely.
9: Yeah.
10: If he doesn't, Strickland has a shot in this round until they reset, right? I don't know if Strickland can get him out, but hey, I said that about Strickland against Anthony Hernandez. I was actually looking exactly the same way Zaid was looking, and I'm very happy that that's where he's going to put his hard-earned

0: ridiculous amount of takedowns per minute. So he'll be in his face. And if we see a new champion, my gosh, this middleweight belt has its...
1: Oh, my goodness.
0: I had some notes written down because it's been a revolving door of middleweight guys since the middleweight GOAT of Anderson Silva. Anderson Silva held the belt for 2,457 days, 6+ years. Since that time, which it's been about 13 years, I believe, it was Weidman, Rockhold, GSP, who vacated, GSP. By the way. Yeah, I know. Shout out. Robert Whittaker, Adesanya, Bejeda, back to Adesanya, Strickland, Duplessis, now Khamzat Chimaev. That's the history of this belt just in the last 13 years. When originally we got like 6+ years of one man dominating the entire division. It's just crazy. Sean Strickland also in rare form of getting a third shot at this title, right? He won his first attempt, lost his other two. So now he's here attempting a third time. It's very rare that a guy, I talk about that a lot with other divisions, that it's very rare that a guy gets multiple bites of the apple, even in failed attempts. But kind of like Zayd said, when Strickland beat Anthony Hernandez, it was most likely the thing to happen because he was just so impressive in that fight. So this will be interesting. A lot of potential history being made this weekend.
2: And great point. Like GSP is arguably the greatest 170er of all time. He goes up to middleweight, fights Michael Bisping, beats him at Madison Square Garden, then retires. What a way to go out. But Strickland's kind of in that realm, too, of like he's a tweener. He's still a tweener between 170 and 185. When he fought Alex Pereira back in the day, and you know how perplexed I still am about that fight. Like, put your hands up. What are you doing? But that was 170 pounds, right? So, like, I wonder at 185, is that advantage Chimaev in the bigger weight class that if he does get the takedowns, can Sean get up? Like, that'll be the question. Or is he just surviving off his back for 5 minutes? And by the way, we know what an animal Chimaev can be in the best terms of being an animal when he gets you on the ground. He's going to look to hurt, if not finish, but he's going to look to do damage. So, Sean, can you survive and not take damage? Easier said than done, that's for sure. I want to get to a couple other fights in the main card that the model has identified here. One of them is Alexander Volkov. And again, Alexander is such a big guy in this division against another really big guy in Waldo Cortez Acosta. But, like, skills at the fight states on the outside, normally that's advantage Alexander Volkov. But he is getting up there in age. What does the model see here? Could we look to a live dog scenario in Waldo?
0: So you're right, Volkov, 37 years old now, 13-5 in the UFC. He's most recently beat Jailton Almeida, but it was a split decision. It was a close fight back in October. But you look at his losses, and it's to the top guys. I mean, we're talking about two losses to Cyril Gane, Tom Aspinall, lost to Derek Lewis when Derek Lewis was doing Derek Lewis things, and Curtis Blaydes when Curtis Blaydes was doing Blaydes things. But Cortez is kind of like, he's the hot new thing in the heavyweight division right now, especially after the year he had last year where he was just coming in and handling business. 10-2 in the UFC since 2022. Now, I don't think he's fought the same level of competition, and that's what I kind of wanted to make that point with Volkov. But his last fight, you know, it was a TKO win over Derek Lewis, but it wasn't the same Derek Lewis we've seen in the past. It was very much a 40-year-old Derek Lewis.
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17: And running on a glorious Saturday morning. Hello, everyone. I can't say hello. Hello. How are you? I am Tim Murray. I'm great. Live from the Circus Sportsbook in downtown Las Vegas. Busy day ahead. We've got two games on the hardwood, two games on the ice as the playoffs continue. And, of course, a plethora of baseball in your life, some golf. It's a busy Saturday, as it tends to be here in the early portions of May. And we will find out tomorrow the NBA lottery as well. So we got a whole lot to get into as time rolls on. So busy night last night. We will recap that for you here in just a little bit. But we don't like to waste time here on the VSiN Weekend Morning Line. We like to get right into it, get you prepped for the day ahead. So let's do that right now as we set the scene.
18: Let's dive into the biggest games of the day.
17: And as I mentioned, two games in the NBA, two games on the ice. Will we see teams on their home floor take care of business? Because last night, they did not. The New York Knicks taking care of business as a dog on the road in Philly. And the Victor Wembanyama-led San Antonio Spurs getting it done last night as well. But will the home squad take care of business tonight? We've got one favorite. We've got one underdog. We'll go in chronological order. 3 p.m. Eastern time, it starts. The Detroit Pistons taking on the Cleveland Cavaliers. And right now, the Cavaliers find themselves as 4.5-point favorites against the Detroit Pistons. Pistons taking care of business in game two. That was a spot where, as we watched it, did it look like Pistons would end up getting, or would end up getting the win? They do not. They drop game two, and now they find themselves in that two-game hole. J.B. Bickerstaff, head coach of the Detroit Pistons, on the importance of Tobias Harris. He's been great this postseason, and will he continue his greatness today?
19: I can't put it into words. I've tried before, but, you know, we're not in this position if it isn't for him. And, you know, not just because of the basketball talent, his leadership, his willingness to show people what preparation looks like. How do you take care of yourself? How do you eat? What do you do in the weight room? Like, how do you work on your game? He's a role model for our guys. And if you don't have that, you know, from your veteran players, it's hard for young guys to grow and grow the right way. And he enabled us to do that.
17: Tobias Harris, his point total tonight is 18.

0: Titans, where they're favored to do so. To go and challenge whoever's going to come out of the West, that's their pathway for doing so.
1: John Yastrzemski joining us, courtesy of our Progressive Guest Line. He'll be co-hosting Live Bet Saturday, later today, 3 p.m. Eastern, and then tomorrow morning this program. He'll be riding shotgun on the VSiN Weekend Morning Line. JJ, before I let you run, you're a big Yankees guy. Obviously, you cover all things New York sports. Last night, I mean, watching Jacob Mizorowski was just unbelievable, to say the least, with a 103-miles-an-hour fastball. But let's spin it ahead to today in Milwaukee off that loss. Cam Schlittler, what should we expect from him? Entering today, he is your betting favorite to win the AL Cy Young.
0: Crazy to talk about, crazy to think about, but he's been absolutely remarkable. The stuff is nasty. The attitude works. And, you know, you saw Mizorowski throwing like 103, 104, 105, doing it like 20 to 30 consecutive pitches. Cam Schwitler is a showman. He watched that in the dugout last night. I think he's going to be like, all right, big boy, this is what I got in store. I think it's a good time to take the Yankees. The only thing is, hey, the Yankees, they've won all these games against these sub-500 opponents. The Yankees do the slip up here and lose a series, so don't be surprised if that happens in Milwaukee. That said, I do like them today with Schwitler.
1: Yeah, around the $1.40 favorite or so, Yankees, Cam Schlittler on the hill. And I'm sure JJ and Will Hill will preview that for you later on today. John, always appreciate it, man. Pumped that you're part of our team now, and I'll talk to you soon.
0: My pleasure, Timmy. Anytime, man. Thanks for having me.
1: There he is, John Yastrzemski, part of the VSiN team now. You can catch him on SNY up there in New York and check out his podcast, New York, New York. He's got a breakdown of what we saw last night as the New York Knicks took a 3-0 series lead. And he said he feels like it might be 1-2-3 Cancun for the Philadelphia 76ers. It is kind of interesting to note. Game three closed 3.5 in favor of the Sixers. And now, after a game three loss, they're back to the underdog role. How is the betting market shaping those games up for Sunday as well as Saturday? Fortunate for us, we'll go behind the counter next. Thomas Gable from the Borgata in Atlantic City. It is the VSiN Weekend Morning Line.
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2: Putting a bow on the show, it is the VSiN Weekend Morning Line every Saturday and Sunday. I do the Saturday shows. Sunday, tomorrow, we will have Will Hill and John Yastrzemski. Thanks to JJ for jumping on the show earlier today, talking a little Knicks, a little Yankees as well, and he will be with you later today with Live Bet Saturday coming up at 3 p.m. Eastern Time. Coming up top of the hour, Ready, Set, Bet with Matt Brown and Mike Somish. So stay tuned for that. 2 games on the hardwood, 2 games on the ice, and a plethora of baseball here today to wrap up, to have your Saturday, I should say. But as we look ahead to what we've got in store for us, we just heard from JBT, his analysis on the 2 games today as well as the 2 games tomorrow. Let's go in chronological order here. We'll start with the Cleveland Cavaliers. Laying 4.5 at home. The market is betting in on the Cleveland Cavaliers. This number opened up around 2.5, has moved out to 4.5. And Donovan Mitchell discussed just what has been going on so far in this series and honestly this postseason as they keep finding themselves fighting from behind the majority of these games.
3: I think the biggest thing starts with just it's our self-inflicted. I mean, I feel like it's turnovers. I mean, we won the possession game in a sense, but just like the way we started, I think hasn't been great. And we got to figure that out. I think the turnovers, the little things, little details, and a lot of the stuff is self-inflicted. But when we get home, we'll clean that up and go from there.
2: Can Donovan Mitchell and the Cavaliers get it done, make it a 2-1 series? Are you paying that tax? Maybe a little bit here. First half line is out to 3.5 at some shops, mostly threes. You could lay $1.20 on the over, or excuse me, 2.5 if you'd like. But I tend to agree with JVT and on this one, looking at the Cavaliers. I bet them in game. They got off to that slow start, so maybe that's an angle you look at here. Or, look, is this a situation where you're back at home? JVT mentioned it with some great numbers about how poorly they've shot on the road. Do they get a little bit of positive regression from that standpoint? Because after the first quarter on Thursday night, I ended up taking the Cavaliers plus 7.5. They took the lead early in the fourth quarter, felt like we're going to get a winner, and then all things fell apart. 103-97. You have the turnover from James Harden, and it's a 10-point loss. I don't know if I'm going to make it a best bet, but I think I will be on Cleveland. By the way, Zach Cohen, who joined us earlier in the show, he just tweeted out his plays. A couple of things he liked in this spot. James Harden, first quarter points over 3.5. So he feels like, you know, the bounce back after the constant discussion about his poor performance on Thursday. He also likes Cavaliers to the Thunder on a money line parlay. But looking at the Pistons, a team that was, 6 feet underground, right? You're down 20 against the Orlando Magic in a closeout game on the road, and then the Magic do what they did last Friday night in one of the most disgusting second halves that you're ever going to see. But a big reason for the Pistons turnaround, if you will, and how well they've played is Tobias Harris. And J.B. Bickerstaff, head coach of the Pistons, discussed the importance of Harris's play this postseason.
4: I can't put it into words. I've tried before, but, we're not in this position if it isn't for him. And, not just because of the basketball talent. His leadership, his willingness to show people what preparation looks like. How do you take care of yourself? How do you eat? What do you do in the weight room? Like, how do you work on your game? He's a role model for our guys. And if you don't have that, from your veteran players, it's hard for young guys to grow and grow the right way. And he enabled us to do that.
2: Tobias Harris, so far in this series, has gone for 21 in game 2, 20 in game 1. He had that great performance in the closeout game against the Magic. And it is worth noting, His current player prop number is 18.5. He's gone over that in five straight games. I beg your pardon, seven straight games. And during this postseason, going back to game one, 17 and 16, respectively, against the Orlando Magic. He has exceeded all expectations this postseason, so we'll see if that carries over here tonight. But for me, probably looking at the Cavaliers here in this game. JVT likes the Cavs, and as we heard from Zach Cohen, he likes the Cavs to win this game. Not going to necessarily trust them, understandably so, on that money line against the Cleveland Cavaliers. As for the night game, Oklahoma City taking on the Lakers. It's a matter, it's not if, it's when, when this series will end. Can the Lakers find a way to get a win? I don't think so. I do think this is a sweep, but is this going to be a spot? When you think about, let's put our tinfoil caps on here. Primetime game, lot of complaining about the refs. Do we get a friendly whistle for the Lakers early in this game? Just kind of floating it out there, because to remind you, this is J.J. Redick post-game talking about the whistle or lack thereof for the Lakers.
5: Yeah, I mean, I sarcastically said the other day they were the most disruptive team without fouling. I mean, they have a few guys that foul on every possession, and all the good defenses do. You know, SGA gets like a touch foul, I guess, on the drive. There was a stretch where four straight possessions, our guys got absolutely clobbered trying to make an entry pass to Jackson, and Jalen Williams is grabbing his jersey with both arms. That's a turn. Like, they're hard enough to play. They're hard enough to play. You've got to be able to just call it if they foul, and they do foul.
2: So you look at game one, you look at game two. Spreads around 15, 16 points. Both games land 18. So the Thunder are 2-0, obviously straight up, but 2-0 against the spread. Did you get the best effort from the Lakers? Did you get their best shot in those first two games? Or did they get a little bit of that home court magic? I don't think they win this game. I don't know if they cover this game. But my gut tells me you get a really strong effort out of the gates. Now, as JVT pointed out, the tax that you're paying is not actually on the first half. It's on the first quarter. So you're looking at a first half line sitting around 4.5. DraftKings is as low as 1.5 on the first quarter. 2 here at Circa. The Lakers covered the first quarter against OKC on Thursday night with a 3 at the buzzer. They led at the half. Could you see another strong first half? They're 2-0 ATS, the Lakers are, this series in the first half, 0-2 for full game. So maybe I'm playing too much into that. But I think for me, it would be Lakers first half in this particular spot against the Oklahoma City Thunder. We got two games on the ice, of course, today as well. And we will see if it is handshakes, as Jonathan Davis mentioned it, with Philadelphia taking on Carolina. How about the price on the under in this game? It is now 5.5 juiced under, -140 in this one. Philadelphia, I played team total under on Thursday night. That was able to get home. Like I said, you're probably going to get a pretty inspired effort from the Philadelphia Flyers. But, man, this Carolina team so far, looking at what they've done so far in this postseason, 7-0 straight up, hard to envision them being knocked off here in this series, in this spot. Colorado, Minnesota, late night game. Colorado around $1.30 favorite or so against the Minnesota Wild. Best of luck if you want to go under in that one. A couple other things to note here. The Chicago Cubs at a 10-game winning streak, back at it tonight as they take on the Texas Rangers. So the Cubs, man, they have been unbelievable. Late game heroics, a sweep of the Cincinnati Reds. The Cubs have won 10 in a row. The Reds, on the flip side, have now lost 8 in a row. Cubs get the Rangers later on tonight. They're around $1.34 favorite in that one. On the Hill, for the Cubs as Cabrera. Jack Leiter will get the start for the Texas Rangers. Cam Schlittler will start for the Yankees tonight after watching Jacob Mizorowski do what he did last night. I thought it was a good thought from John Yastrzemski that you could see Cam Schlittler try to put on a bit of a performance there in Milwaukee. So maybe look at the over 5.5 strikeouts for Cam Schlittler, who is right now your favorite to win American League Cy Young. All right, folks, that's going to do it for our program. Just a little programming note, by the way. The VSiN College Football Betting Podcast, if you haven't caught it before, we'll be airing it tonight at 11 p.m. Eastern Time. We had some best bets earlier this week, including under 6.5 wins for UConn. So shout out to our guy Matt Grill and DraftKings for putting up some group of six win totals, and we did smack that one under 6.5 wins. The latest episode, me and Joshua Nunn from the Action Network breaking down the ACC and a couple of best bets. All right, that's going to do it for our show. Thanks everyone who joined us. John Yastrzemski, Thomas Gable, Jonathan Peterlin, Zach Cohen, Jonathan Davis, and JVT. Thanks to our production team, as always, Jared, Chris, Alexis, JB, Ryan, everyone behind the scenes. Coming up next, Matt Brown and Mike Somich with Ready, Set, Bet.
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11: Whenever I'm cranky.
12: Welcome to Shawnee, the site of this year's Class A1 State Baseball Championship. I'm Sean Thurman, joined by Jerry Ramsey and a swarm of bees as we get ready to kick off the first state championship game of the day here, and it's the Okarchee Warriors looking to go spring-fall double championships against the Dewar Dragons. And, Jerry, it's a beautiful day out here in Shawnee, and it's a great day for some baseball.
13: I mean, you couldn't ask for a better day of the sunshine. Every now and then we'll get a little bit of a wind. The fans are ready to go. You'll hear that throughout the broadcast. Cowbell at a premium. I mean, you got some killer cowbell out here and ready to go. And we've had some great conversations from people from Dewar, from people from Okarchee. And like you said, the story to me, honestly, is, man, the Okarchee Athletic Department
12: doing well
13: is pretty, pretty good.
12: Especially the boys' side. If they can, they would run a full sweep, a state championship sweep. Okarchee boys won the fall state baseball championship. Okarchee boys won the basketball state championship. And now they're here trying to do a complete sweep of all the state championships as we are getting underway here a couple of minutes early. And Dewar is going to be leading off with their right fielder, Traber Jones. And the first pitch is a fastball for strike one as Easton Roby, the Cowley County Community College commit, is on the mound. And Jones swings and misses strike two.
13: That is a lot of alliteration.
12: It is a lot.
13: Wow.
12: They did that to themselves, too.
13: Yes, they did.
12: Pitches outside, off the catcher's glove for ball one, bounces back to the backstop.
13: Got a level of position tonight.
12: That's about us. Jerry and I are literally behind the net, behind home plate. So a great view of the game today here at Shawnee and what is a beautiful facility here in Shawnee after they had to rebuild following the tornado. As that pitch is on the outside corner for strike three, and Traber Jones strikes out to get us started here.
13: I mean, call Jones for all your painting needs, because that thing paints at the corner beautifully. The reason I know, Sean, because I'm like 10 feet from it.
12: You are. You could see, you can literally visualize the corner.
13: It was pretty, a very nice pitch after a couple of slices of cheese right down the middle. One was a take, one was a swing. That one was painted beautifully.
12: That's going to bring up the center fielder, Tanner Wilson. And he swings at the first pitch. He's going to foul this one off behind us here. Four strike one.
13: I didn't have that one.
12: I didn't even see where it went, to be honest. The sun is, like, directly in my line of sight. So when I turn around, it definitely interfered with that. Hey, it's a B. Fastball inside for ball one. Wilson had to kind of duck out of that one a little bit.
13: You asked me. I did pay for our concessions today.
12: You did.
13: I did not realize that this was a B conservatory.
12: Had you known that, if you'd have looked at all of the flowers that they have here, I'm just kidding. I don't see any flowers. I can't rationalize why there's so many bees. It makes no sense to me unless.
13: Because this is the place to be.
12: Oh, fair enough.
13: Bringing us strong in a Saturday morning.
12: 2-1 pitch from Roby on the way. It's fouled off down the first baseline. Brings the count 2-2 for Tanner Wilson.
13: You got to like it. Five strikes in the, you know, first couple of pitches with the first two batters. I mean, very aggressive going right at him.
12: I'm trying to wear sunglasses, but I can't see when I wear my sunglasses. I forgot my prescription sunglasses,
13: yeah,
12: Jerry.
13: That's my problem.
12: The 2-2 pitch is low for ball three, and Wilson has worked Roby to a full count, and that's going to be very important for Dewar to do today.
13: Really?
12: If they can get the pitch count up high for Roby, maybe force him out of the game early, that will benefit them in the long run, as this ball is slapped in the right field for a base hit. A one-out single for Tanner Wilson on the full count will bring up Stoney Yarger, the third baseman. As Wilson just put his bat out there and let science do the rest.
13: Beautiful piece of batting there. Obviously, you're in a defensive swing with a couple of strikes. Just want to get the thing in play. And like you said, just kind of laid it out there. And, let inertia take place.
12: Inertia.
13: Yep. I dated a girl named Inertia.
12: It's a really good AJR song. Pitch one is a off-speed pitch for a ball to Yarger. Looks over at his coach, Josh Kilhoffer, to get...
13: Oh, just a ton of signs over there, too.
12: Yeah.
13: Gordon, just beautifully done.
12: You're not going to be able to read those, I'll tell you that.
13: Does he want it here?
12: By the way, they just removed the crowd mic from next to me. I think maybe they were picking me up.
13: You can put it right there.
12: So, yeah, well, we can leave it right here.
13: We should have identified.
12: I don't know. Like, I can only think that's the only reason to do that is because the crowd mic is picking up my commentary. 2-0 pitch, swing and a miss for Yarger.
13: At least we didn't say anything how bad this was run. How bad the thing there.
12: No, man. Shawnee is on top of it tonight. They were very helpful for us, getting us set up. They run a really nice championship weekend here in Shawnee, Oklahoma. As throwback to first, just trying to keep Wilson close by Roby.
13: Also, I think, too, just kind of get your bearings back. I know it's early in the ball game, but, you know, he's throwing a couple of balls here. Maybe to get himself back into, you know, into focus.
12: 2-1 pitch. Across for a strike. Yarger immediately looks to his coach on third base side. I was like, he did not agree with that, but it brings the count to 2-2 with one out here in the top of the first.
13: It was an off-speed. It was filthy. It was nasty. He had no idea where that thing was going. And that's what I was talking about, getting his bearings through a beautiful pitch there.
12: 2-2, and he is going to go down looking. Another off-speed pitch. He was looking fastball. There was nothing he can do with it other than watch.
13: He picked it up there, that first one that goes, and it was sort of questionable. You see Coach coming over to have a conversation about the strike zone. But, yeah, he saw the first one go, got the little strike zone. So, you know what? If that's a strike, I'll throw it there again. So
12: That's going to bring to plate the cleanup hitter, Braylon Lewis, the catcher for the Dragons.
13: One of the few seniors on tour. Two seniors. They got the catcher and the shortstop. The rest of them, young bucks just swinging some bats.
12: First pitch on the way is outside low for ball one. Talk about Okarchi and the success they've had athletically this year. Dewar, the defending state champions in football in Class B. As a matter of fact, Jerry, I think I've made it clear many times that if you don't play football, you're not a real school. And so for Dewar, they're the only team today playing in a state championship game that actually plays football.
13: Oh.
12: All five other teams play fall baseball.
13: So that
12: puts them, in my opinion, a step above the rest in the fact that they don't get to practice this year long. They play the real sport in the fall.
13: Are you going to have bias to this? Are you going to be biased towards Dewar?
12: No, not at all. I don't care who wins. It's just
13: a solid opinion.
12: It's just they're a real school because they play football.
13: Got you.
12: The 1-0 pitch is fouled off behind home plate for strike one.
13: So if the foul balls do get over the fence and come at me, I will have to remove my headset and take my hat off in order to catch it. So just know that.
12: Are your hands that soft that you can't catch a ball, a fly ball?
13: I have weathered hands.
12: That's what I'm saying. You should have no issue then.
13: Now, the lady in the Garth Brooks song.
12: Hands
13: of leather.
12: Oh, yeah. Last summer.
13: Yep.
12: That's
13: my hands are right now.
12: Off-speed pitch is outside for ball two.
13: You want to talk about off-speed? That was the lady from the Garth Brooks song.
12: I know. That lady was a criminal, to be honest. Like, she's a flat-out criminal. She should be in prison. Pitch is high for ball three, so that'll bring the count to 3-1.
13: Feeling that lady,
12: Braylon Lewis.
13: No, I'm not trying to be dark here, but
12: she's probably not with us anymore.
13: No, she's not.
12: But that doesn't take away the fact that she's a bad person.
13: Memory arm of that lady.
12: So 3-1 pitch, swing fouled off behind us here again. Just a little late on the fastball. And that'll bring the count full to 3-2 for Lewis.
13: If you're wondering, there is not a train near us. Somebody brought a train whistle.
12: Of course they did.
13: In any championship setting,
12: you need a train whistle.
13: That is 100% true.
12: Both these teams got to the state championship game yesterday by courtesy of 11-0 victories. Okarchi over Amber Pocasset. Dewar over Wright City, the defending state champion, as the ball's fouled off.
13: Still 3-2 count here, two outs. Dewar with the runner on first. Let's see if, I always say two-ounce RBI, and Angel gets his wings.
12: Two-out RBI with a runner on first would be especially impressive, but the 3-2 count for Lewis as Roby gets set.
13: Sparkly wings.
12: And the curveball gets Lewis reaching, and he strikes out the side, does Easton Roby. No runs on one hit, no errors. And we head to the bottom of the first with a scoreless game between Okarchi and Dewar. 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
12: Of the first coming up here at Shawnee as Okarchi heads to the plate for the first time, taking a look at their starting lineup. Leading off and playing shortstop is Luke Hill. Batting second and pitching is Easton Roby. Playing third, batting third is Brett Carnot. Catching and hitting cleanup will be Jake Henderson. Playing left and batting fifth is Colin Hendrickson. Playing center and hitting sixth is Jet Muggenborg. Seventh and playing second base is Ethan Kirby. Hitting eighth and playing first base, Sam Kroner. And batting ninth and playing second base, Lane Rother. So it'll be Luke Hill leading off against the pitcher today for the Dewar Dragons, and that's Aiden Bean. As Bean gets warmed up here before we start the bottom of the first inning.
13: Some incredible stories coming out of Okarchi. We'll share them as we go along in the broadcast. But obviously you go with Jet the Wonder Kid, who has a chance to win, state championship, three state championships.
12: In one year.
13: A lot of these kids do, but him in particular, he was very impressive during the basketball season. And then the Henderson kid, who is the son of the coach, an incredible story that was shared with us before the broadcast.
12: I missed that story. I can't wait to hear you tell it. I didn't hear any Okarchi stories.
13: And that the DH kid.
12: No, that's for Dewar, dude.
13: Are you okay?
12: Yeah, that's who's sitting behind us is Dewar. They're in orange.
13: They are sitting behind us.
12: Okarchi's in purple.
13: Okay. Well, then that guy's not so impressive.
12: So. First pitch on the way to Luke Hill is off speed for strike one.
13: These two have met before back a couple of years ago. They had a little 3-for set in 2020, I believe, 3. Is that what she said, 2022?
12: Another curve ball outside.
13: And then talking to the guy over here that does the radio for Dewar, very familiar with Okarchi. They do play different, throughout the year.
12: Well, they're in different sides of the state. Okarchi, more of a metro area team, just down Northwest Expressway, outside El Reno. Meanwhile, Dewar, you know where Dewar is, Jerry?
13: Yeah, it's in my liquor cabinet. Dewar's is...
12: No. It's singular. No S at the end.
13: Oh, I was going to say...
12: Not the quality, pseudo-quality scotch.
13: Very affordable.
12: 1-2 pitch is fouled off.
13: Scotches can tend to get a little pricey. They have scotch clubs where guys go in on bottles and have like little tasters.
12: Ooh, yeah. Fancy.
13: But Dewar's is your everyman scotch.
12: Are you part of the scotch club? Because I've just recently gotten into that, so... 1-2 pitch is fouled off down the right baseline. It's going to go out of bounds.
13: No, I have been before, though. Nice little $800 bottle of scotch. You chip in a couple $100, and then you go have a taste.
12: I'm sorry, a couple of $100 to taste a bottle?
13: Yeah. It's not for the faint of heart, sir.
12: That is out of my scope. This off-speed pitch is high and outside for ball two.
13: I just say once. That was once.
12: I've got a strict budget when it comes to my liquors. And I don't think I could buy a bottle that exceeds, like, $60. Ball three is high. Now, granted, yeah, keep in mind, I never tasted alcohol until I was 40 years old. So
13: it's an interesting way to go about it.
12: It's the way to do it, really. 3-2 pitch is across the plate for strike three. And quite a difference here watching Bean as it was watching Roby. Roby out here throwing fastballs. Bean out here, a lot of off-speed stuff coming at this Okarchi team, and they just didn't know what to do with it at first at bat.
13: Also gave the little Mutombo no out to the K.
12: So no.
13: Let's see if that's a thing.
12: Up next is Easton Roby, the left-hander. And he looks at ball one to start the at-bat.
13: Once again, beautiful day here in Shawnee, America.
12: A little too beautiful. I got to keep my phone underneath the table so it doesn't overheat. That's where all my info is. Roby drives this one to center field. Should be an easy play, and it is. Underneath to make the catch is Tanner Wilson for the second out of the inning.
13: And to quote our good friend Stuart Longstreth, you know what they say about guys with warning track power?
12: They don't have home run power?
13: Nothing
12: else. True. It's true. Although that did not get to the warning track. That was just your typical fly ball to center field.
13: It was a fly ball, but I figured I'd use it then.
12: First pitch swinging is Brett Carnot, and he's going to leg out an infield single. They were able to stop it in the infield. A good job there by Jonathan Wilson of knocking that one down, but not getting it up in time to get Carnot at first. So Okarchi with a runner on first and two outs, and the cleanup hitter, the catcher, Jake Henderson, coming to plate.
13: Now this is the story. Correct?
12: No, Jerry, still not. Still Okarchi.
13: Unbelievable. Why can't I get this
12: Okarchi.
13: Right? Anyway.
12: As long as it's Okarchi, it won't be the story.
13: Fired to shortstop, and he slipped a little bit. Definitely a base hit, but still, I think that the defense was credited to keep it from getting even further and get into a double there.
12: All right, stepping in.
13: Again,
12: it's Henderson. Huh?
13: They're both wearing black. That's the
12: black and orange, black and purple and yellow for Okarchi. as this pitch is fouled off directly behind the hitter.
13: Don't worry about us, though. We're protected by a net.
12: And I don't see any holes in it, so yeah. I'm feeling pretty good.
13: It's still a new net. Look at
12: I don't know. Look at that. That's a little, that makes me leery. Why is it double knotted?
13: Is there some fatigue there?
12: Never can tell, Jerry. Never can tell. Thankfully, it's right in front of you. So
13: I do not like that at all.
12: That's exactly what the people are listening for. Throw back over to first. Both these pitchers, left-handers.
13: Nice if you can have it. That's like a feature. That's like a feature in a car.
12: It's one of those things that you start teaching your child at an early age. Like you will throw left-handed. Breaking ball outside for ball one.
13: And like you said, a ton of off-speed here. So and you know, I mean this in the most respectful way. Just a bunch of junk balls, and you know, being crafty. And those days are missing in baseball nowadays.
12: Not enough Necros out there.
13: I mean, just
12: that's
13: think,
12: Necro, N-I-E-I-K-R-O.
13: Just think about what Greg Maddux, right?
12: Just the guy that can put the ball anywhere
13: just
12: he wanted to. People like that don't exist. They rarely existed before. They're few and far between. The 2-1 pitch is across for strike two. The hitter, Jake Henderson, shakes his head as if he thought maybe that wasn't the case. Now he's talking to the umpire to get an idea where that was located as he steps back in. Count two and one.
13: Knee high to your elbows, bud.
12: This one's fouled off.
13: I mean, people always talk about, I don't understand baseball people. They're like, oh my gosh, I can't believe a different strike zone in a game. Like, people are different heights.
12: That's true.
13: My strike zone is going to be different than your strike zone.
12: That's very true.
13: So,
12: well, but I think a lot of times what you talk about that is in regards to where it's at on the inside and outside of the plate. I don't think people a lot of times are complaining about it being too high or too low. Most of the time it's that was across the corner or... You know, maybe it started across the outside of the plate, but came across the inside, or came across at the end. 3-2, runner goes. No, 2-2, runner goes. And he is going to be in. Easton Roby, Brett Carnot with the stolen base.
13: And I wouldn't say he had Ricky Henderson speed by all means.
12: No, not by any stretch.
13: He legged it out. He absolutely did. And now that you've seen that, if you're Okarchi, maybe you're a little more aggressive on the baseband, seeing that the catcher could not reel that in and get off a really good throw.
12: Full count pitch to Henderson. It's swung on and looped in the center field. Rounding third and heading home is Brett Carnot, and Okarchi has an early 1-0 lead here in the state championship game. And that stolen base really paid off for Okarchi there.
13: When I grew up, I watched a lot of Whitey ball. And by that, I mean Whitey Herzog. He was the manager of the St. Louis Cardinals. And they played a lot of that small ball. Steal some bases, get some base knocks, and manufacture runs. That was beautifully done in classic baseball terms there.
12: Coming in, pinch runner coming in for Okarchi. Which, you know, it's high school. It's a little different. You don't have to come out of the game because you have a pinch runner.
13: Not the first time. The second time, though, I think you have to.
12: No, you do not.
13: Really?
12: No, like the guy you were talking about earlier from Dewar can't run the bases at all, but can hit. And so he has a pinch runner every time. He was the quarterback on the football team, basically tore everything in his knee during the state championship game.
13: A game
12: they still won.
13: Was cleared to hit about a month ago.
12: And literally, that's what he does. He hits.
13: And then cleared to field practice balls
12: last week. So no defense, just literally a professional hitter. Not a professional base runner, a professional hitter.
13: Which there's a lot of guys in the MLB that are getting paid a lot of money that do the same exact thing.
12: Yes, they do. A couple of throwbacks to first, trying to keep the pinch runner near first base. So he's still... waiting on the left fielder, Colin Henderson, to receive his first pitch, and it's on its way. Breaking ball fouled off. Back-to-back singles here in the first have netted Okarchi the early 1-0 lead. Brett Carnot singled and then stole second. Nothing more than a little stick your, you know, bat out there and hope for the best. Line drive to a shortstop that just couldn't get the throw over on time, and then Henderson followed that up with the same thing right up the middle. Okarchi not putting a lot of power behind these swings yet. But they're driving in runs as the, another throwback to first play, first base.
13: And let's be honest, that stolen base that netted them the player that was in scoring position, you can see Dewar just being a little bit defensive, trying to keep the runner back on first.
12: A little too defensive as the curveball is hit into right field, and it is caught out in right field. Making the catch is Traber Jones. And Okarchi gets one run on two hits, no errors, and one left on. And after one, the Warriors lead the Dewar Dragons 1-0 in the Class A1 state championship game. Second inning coming up right after this. 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
12: Sean Thurman, Jerry Ramsey here with you and Shawnee as we get ready to start the top of the second inning. Leading off for Dewar is the pitcher, Aiden Bean. He'll be followed up by the shortstop, Jonathan Wilson, and the second baseman, Cooper McGee. Easton Roby still on the mound for Okarchi. What's funny about Roby, Jerry, he hits left-handed, throws right-handed.
13: Nothing funny about that. It's baseball.
12: Yeah, you still see it a lot at this level. As the 1-0 pitch is fouled off.
13: Right above my head into the netting. Don't worry about me. It's quality netting.
12: I just want you to know something. Nobody's worried about you.
13: There has to be somebody out there.
12: I mean, Allison probably is.
13: Well,
12: Chloe might. Yeah, you have seen Chloe worried about you.
13: Yeah.
12: Fastball high and inside for ball two.
13: Chosen one understands.
12: Yeah. I don't think Miles cares.
13: CJ the DJ back in studio, by the way. CJ Craig. I think he cares.
12: I've talked to CJ. This ball's hitting into right field. It's going to be caught by Okarchi. Lane Rother, the right fielder, making the catch for the Warriors for the first out of the inning.
13: You've talked to CJ. I think that he's a tough cookie. I think that's, you know, like an onion, that if you really peel back the layers.
12: I think if you peel back the layers, there's just more onion. He's still going to make you cry. Jonathan Wilson steps in to face Roby.
13: Anyway.
12: He's swinging on the first pitch, and he hits this one, a blooper in the air, and it is going to drop in foul territory for the first strike.
13: Just shout out to our big onion back in studio, CJ the DJ.
12: That's what we should start calling him, the big onion.
13: The big onion.
12: The big onion.
13: I like it. A lot better than his other nickname that he's not a big fan of.
12: Which is?
13: I think it's C-Jizzle.
12: C-Jizzle.
13: Yeah.
12: I understand. That does not give off the best visual image.
13: So, CJ, you need to figure out which one you like better, C-Jizzle or the Big Onion.
12: I think the Big Onion is the go-to.
13: The Big Onion, man.
12: 0-1 pitch, curveball for strike two, so.
13: I wish somebody would call me the Big Onion. I'm not a Big Onion. I'm just like one of those little, what do you call it? Little onions that you chop up for salsa.
12: Green onion? This ball, off the glove in right field, and rounding first and heading to second is Wilson. What should have been a routine fly ball to right field ends up being a double. Well, it'll be an error, but
13: I'm going to take umbrage with the routine.
12: He had to move.
13: It was kind of a screamer, and it was down there by his knees. He did have to make a decent defensive play. I don't know. You think it's going to be?
12: They're going to give it a hit. The official score gave it a hit, so we're going to give it a hit.
13: Yeah.
12: So that is going to be a double there for Wilson. From where I was sitting, it looked like a very catchable ball.
13: I'm sorry. I didn't mean to pull out Jerry Ramsey, baseball expert, on you.
12: Yes, you did.
13: But, yeah, I would have scored that a hit instead of an E. And, of course, the scorekeeper agrees with me.
12: I think I had a better view.
13: It happens to the best of us. I'll tell you the time I embarrassed Ryan Aber at a softball game.
12: Cooper McGee steps in. the second baseman.
13: This is Ryan Aber and Eric Bailey, respectively, of the Oklahoman and the Tulsa World. And they had to take a back seat to Jerry Ramsey, softball expert.
12: Yep. Yeah, everybody knows that. When you think, man, if I have questions about softball, who would I talk to? Strike one, looking, is Cooper McGee. Brings the count to 1-1. When I think, who's the person most proficient and knowledgeable about softball? It's Jerry Ramsey.
13: I am one of the many that we have here on the franchise.
12: I think of you like softball and Christianity are you're my go-to for both those things. This ball hit into the air. Is it going to fall in?
13: It does.
12: In between the shortstop and second baseman in the shallow outfield for a bloop single for Cooper McGee. Wilson will advance to third. He had to hold up in case that was caught. And that's going to bring up Peyton Kilhoffer. Now, Jerry, now you can tell your story.
13: The great story about this kid, a two-time state champion in football. He was the quarterback, had an awful injury. The mom was telling me that 10% of the people that had that injury are amputees.
12: Oh, gosh. Like, literally everything in his knee was destroyed.
13: Yes.
12: Everything.
13: And
12: you can see the knee brace underneath the baseball pants there.
13: The circumstance with this young man is he's just cleared to run the bases just a month ago. But I believe his sister said, and I quote, he can rake.
12: Yeah, she did say that.
13: And he just can't field.
12: He's had multiple, basically, he's hitting 400 on the year, all singles.
13: And
12: he was able to leg out his first double.
13: Oh.
12: Shows bunt, pulls it back. And they're going to tie up the runner between first and second. Now the runner's coming home, and he's in. He's in. Yes.
13: Double steal. Both go from first base and third base.
12: Yes.
13: They get the runner at first and a run down. But then they got to look because the double steal on home, they relay it to home. I think the catcher had a beat on it, put the glove down, but the ball comes out safe in both spots. Another run, a run for Dewar on the board, and the runner's safe at second. How do you score that one?
12: That is a double steal. It's just a straight-up double steal is exactly what it is. You scored it exactly right from the beginning.
13: All that from a guy who can hit 400 showing bunt. That's how dangerous this kid is.
12: Well, that's how it came up is because, you know, I was talking to the coach's sister, Shelby. Kilhoffer plays softball in college out in Tahlequah. Swing and a miss, strike two for Kilhoffer.
13: The Quah, as she calls it.
12: Yes, the Quah, as it is known. And I don't even remember where I was going with that story. But
13: she was talking about him stretching into a double.
12: Yeah.
13: Yeah.
12: Yeah. That's where it goes. And so, but now he looks at an 0-2 count. Sad story. This is a two-time state championship winning quarterback. Not going to be able to play football next year.
13: Yeah. They already determined it. They're not going to let him do it.
12: Ball one.
13: But
12: Kilhoffer
13: ties the game up in the baseball game.
12: With a show and a bunt.
13: No legs. Goodness gracious.
12: 1-2 pitch to kill his dad, the coach, Josh Kilhoffer. Swung on and hit high in the air into shallow right field. Tagging up at second is McGee. And McGee is out. They get him on a throw from right field.
13: What an assist.
12: For the third out of the inning.
13: I mean, we'll go to break in a second, but you want to talk about a laser thrown from right field over to third and gets the runner. Man, that was very impressive. Although, we're going to end the inning here tied at one.
12: After an inning and a half, we are tied at one, like Jerry said. Two hits, one run, no errors, and none left on. Okarchi Dewar tied at one as we head to the bottom of the second here on 107.7 The Franchise.
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12: Bottom of the second, about to get underway here at Shawnee High School, the Class A1 State Championship baseball game. Sean Thurman, Jerry Ramsey, CJ Craig. Back in studio, the Big Shrek, as we like to call him.
13: He said he liked ogre.
12: Well, I only know one ogre, and it's Shrek.
13: No, it was the guy from, Revenge of the Nerds.
12: You talking about Donald Gibb?
13: Yeah. What other big onion do you know? And then he could get, listen, CJ, you could go out to the Onion Burger Festival
12: Al
13: Reno.
12: And tell me you wouldn't love that.
13: And you, hey, it's the big onion from the franchise. Like, bro.
12: It's marketable.
13: Stick with me, kid. I can make you $100.
12: Leading off for Okarchi here in the bottom of the second is the center fielder, Jet Muggenborg.
13: One crisp $100 bill.
12: Muggenborg will be playing college basketball next year for Bob Hoffman at UCO. One of the best high school basketball players in the state of Oklahoma.
13: We actually had the pleasure of calling that state championship game with him.
12: For two straight years, actually. Actually, I think we did it all 3 years. I think we've seen three Okarchi state championship games.
13: I barely remember this year's.
12: They all kind of start to run together, if I'm being honest, as first strike now brings the count to 2-1.
13: Although this year was at the new house, and I really did appreciate the accommodations at the new house. Still got a couple things to iron out, but still.
12: Hey, man, they had snacks and drinks, so that's all I cared about.
13: Well,
12: all three to Muggenborg.
13: Even when they didn't, they did, even though it was controversial.
12: It was controversial.
13: Ugh,
12: you're a grown man getting scolded by another grown man. And ball four, and Muggenborg will lead off with a walk.
13: Also, a local reporter was listening while that was going on, too, and they did not appreciate my story.
12: Okay. I gotcha.
13: So you never know who's listening. By the way, if you are listening, I super appreciate it. Sean and I love doing these high school sports. We're out here in Shawnee, America, Okarchi Endure in the A1 state championship.
12: Ethan Kirby steps in. The second baseman for the Warriors is Muggenborg. Showing a lot over there at first base, doing a lot of things.
13: You know what, though? How tall is he? 6'3",
12: I think.
13: A lot of leg. That's a lot of leg to get running.
12: But watch his arms, like, in his leadoff. He's just
13: a lot of
12: motion.
13: Yeah.
12: A lot of hey, look at me.
13: I imagine he's like a big yacht. You're like, there's a lot of things to get that in motion.
12: He's a big yak.
13: Yacht. You gotta get
12: Muggenborg's going. Pitch is high. Throw down to second is not in time. Ball gets past the second baseman. It's fielded by the center fielder. Muggenborg will stay at second base, but he's into scoring position with a stolen base.
13: Once again, like I said, with his height, his legs were safe about 5 minutes before his torso was. So this is Jerry Ramsey, 5'4".
12: Makes you wonder why Aaron Judge doesn't steal more bases.
13: I can tell you why Aaron Judge doesn't steal more bases. He's worth how much? $250 million? I don't want $250 million twisting his ankle.
12: Hey, Otani steals bases.
13: Otani's a different kind of creature, bro.
12: Swung and fouled down the third base line where it's fielded cleanly by the third baseman, Stoney Yarger.
13: I bet you Otani could make soft pretzels in between a game that he pitches seven, has three RBI, and has the best soft pretzels in section 507. The guy's awesome.
12: Got skills.
13: The guy's completely awesome.
12: Makes no sense. Just kind of shows you what this ball is hit into center field. Center fielder got a ways to run, does get there to make the catch as Tanner Wilson. Muggenborg tags up and goes on to third with one out.
13: That was a tag from second going to third. I'm not going to say that Muggenborg was...
12: He trotted.
13: Yeah. In this game, I probably put a little kick in my, kick in my Corvette. You know
12: kick in my giddy up?
13: Yeah. I mean, come on now. You already saw one guy get mowed down.
12: Different team, though.
13: Was he going to skip? Oh, look at me.
12: Hey, listen.
13: It's a state title.
12: Skipping is a good way to get where you're going quickly without doing a lot of damage to your knees.
3: Great cardio also.
12: Thanks. So just something to keep in mind.
13: Is that when we see you skipping?
12: Yes, that's what I'm doing. It's not because I'm happy. It's just cardio. First pitch to the first baseman, Sam Kroener, is a strike.
13: You are a giddy fellow, but.
12: By nature.
13: Yeah, yeah.
12: I was born giddy. 0-1 pitch, curveball swung on, fouled off, 0-2 the count.
13: So was Josh.
12: I bet he was more giddy when he was in Oklahoma City.
13: just
12: my gut feeling.
13: He's literally, like, what, 4 weeks into his vacation right now?
12: Fair.
13: Yeah.
12: That's fair. He does. He's getting to enjoy way more Cancun.
13: Yes, and he got to enjoy it while he was here.
12: So.
13: There's a running, there's something there going. Got it. Yeah.
12: 0-2 pitch, fouled off.
13: Just a little out of my range. I could have tracked that, though. I think that if I could have made a beeline, I could have got that.
12: I have a strong feeling you would have no opportunity to get there.
13: Absolutely, especially because I had a jump on it. I'm there.
12: Your legs are too short, and there are too many people. They're not going to see you coming. You're going to get stepped on. That's the worry anytime we take you into public.
13: Sure. That's not, yeah.
12: 0-2 pitch on the way. Curveball blooped down the third baseline where it is fielded and caught by the third baseman, Stoney Yarger, for the second out of the inning.
13: Tied at one, middle of the second.
12: And the nine-hole hitter at bat, the second baseman, Lane Rother, steps in. Excuse me, the right fielder, Lane Rother.
13: Once again, two out RBI, my friend.
12: And he looks at ball one.
13: If you do not know, I say it all the time when we do baseball, two out RBIs are how angels get their wings. So there's a lot of angels on the bench right now waiting for a wing.
12: Now, my question always is, how come angels weren't born with the wings? Ground ball to second base, fielded cleanly, throw over to first in time, and the leadoff walk does not get in despite getting to third base with one out. And after two, we're tied at one. Okarchi and Dewar in the Class A1 State Championship baseball game. We'll have more right after this. 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

0: set the lead off for Dewar here in the top of the third is the nine-hole hitter, the first baseman, Vinton Goff. He'll be followed up by Traber Jones and Tanner Wilson at the top of the lineup for Dewar.
1: By the way, that cloud that you ordered to cover the sun.
0: Nice.
1: Yeah, good for you.
0: Not hating it.
1: Did you do that on your phone?
0: No, because I can't use my phone. It's too hot. First pitch is in for strike one from Easton Roby.
1: All right, so we're going through the lineup again here. We'll see, same success. Like I said, once again, these guys tied at one.
0: A one pitch is low for ball one.
1: He's been able to bring it a couple of times, really sizzling at the plate, using some off-speed here and there. So now the chess match begins, is when I love watching.
0: Ball two outside. The scoreboard officially missed the first ball. So
1: He'll get out there. By the way, those guys live in the life, that air conditioning.
0: Oh, yeah.
1: Air conditioning up there.
0: They were quick to point out there was no room. I felt like Forrest Gump. You seat, can't sit here.
1: Seat taken. Radio people.
0: Got a table down on the ground for you.
1: Which, by the way, we love.
0: We do.
1: Yeah, absolutely.
0: Great table. Strike two is the pitch is...
1: Tad low. It's fine. I'm right
0: tad
1: here.
0: Low.
1: Yeah, I'll tell you. Yeah, I'm looking right at it. Tad low.
0: Tad low, my favorite Pittsburgh Pirate this year. It's actually... Not Tad. It's a different Lowe. Brandon Lowe.
1: He was the guy that was in St. Elmo's Fire.
0: And then Josh Lowe is out in L.A. with the Angels. And then Rob Lowe was in St. Elmo's Fire.
1: Okay, all right.
0: And then Chad Lowe was in some other stuff.
1: And then
0: Get Lowe.
1: Yeah.
0: Was Little John. Ball hit. Off the glove of the shortstop who feels it in a sliding golf. Is in with the base hit.
1: Wow.
0: What a play across the board. The fact that Brett Carnot was able to knock that down and almost still make the play is astounding.
1: This is why you have to have people here to do the game for you, because in the scoreboard, that's base hit.
0: Yep.
1: But that was an infield base hit. But what an incredible near stab and defensive play to keep him to one base.
0: And that's going to take us back to the top of the order and the leadoff hitter, Traber Jones. Jones struck out looking his first at bat, and he fouls off his bunt attempt.
1: I could have got that one. Now, that one I could have got. I could have tracked over there. It was in the air long enough. Anyway, back to the incredible play there. Not only does he get up, get his

0: nice. And the bunt is laid down to the pitcher, who throws over the first to record the first out of the inning, but it does advance Goff on to second on the sacrifice.
1: Now, of course, everybody would think My Sacrifice by Creed would be the sacrifice song to go to. I tell you, there's a rarity in the 90s. There's a Sacrifice by Elton John. It's soft rock, but still very nice. Incredibly well composed.
0: I like that you had to clarify that Elton John was soft rock, as if he's known for hard rocking metal classics.
1: In the 70s, my friend.
0: Crocodile Rock was just, you know.
1: Saturday night's all right for fighting. Does that sound like soft rock? That's still soft rock. No, sir.
0: That was the theme song to AEW Collision for the first year it was on the air.
1: Yep, that's the kind of depth you get here on the franchise.
0: Up next is the center fielder, Tanner Wilson. Wilson singled his first at bat. He looks at ball one to start the at bat.
1: I will contend that mid-70s to late-70s Elton John is rock. We played on classic rock.
0: I mean, you can call it rock, but it's still soft rock. Wilson hits this one about 3 miles into the air, and it comes down directly into the glove of Carnot for the second out of the inning.
1: Not as spectacular that time. He just had to gather himself under
0: it. Hey, listen, man, he had to have the depth perception to see where that ball's at, because that ball would have hit me in the nose. So,
1: by the way, great idea. You would call that a can of corn, right?
0: Yeah,
1: you kind of right.
0: Yeah.
1: All right.
0: I think it has to go into the outfield to be considered a can of corn.
1: I hear you, but every can of corn brought to you by Elotes, the Mexican street corn. I think if there's an Elotes guy out there, I mean, it's late in the season. I get it. We're doing state championships. But next year, by the way, struck one.
0: Number three hole hitter Stoney Yarger steps in. He struck out looking his first at bat, and he looks at strike one, like Jerry said.
1: We get a, we get a sponsor of Elotes.
0: An Elotes sponsorship?
1: Look at you.
0: Well, there's an Elotes place right down the street from my house that we go to because my wife's a fan.
1: Yeah.
0: I'll check with them.
1: Strike two.
0: That was strike two. So 0-2 count now to Yarger.
1: Elotes are more important, but still, strike two.
0: The 0-2 pitch, fastball high for ball one.
1: If you don't know what Elotes is, they're the corn, the Mexican street corn that has the butter, the mayonnaise, and the tajin on it.
0: Yeah, I can't eat mayonnaise, so when something is literally just like coated in mayonnaise, it's the worst, like the thought of it. The only thing worse is a banana. Ball two, down low and outside to Yarger, who's worked the count to 2-2.
1: You are in your mid-40s, and you still have childlike food allergies.
0: I love mayonnaise when I was a kid. It's not an allergy. I hate the taste. I hate the flavor. Yeah. Bananas, I hate the smell, taste, and texture.
1: You don't like bananas?
0: No, not at all. It's the one food that I literally cannot eat. Ball three to Yarger, who, after going down 0-2, has worked the count full.
1: You got to cramp all the time, then.
0: Me? I never cramp. Well, I stretch a lot.
1: Oh, okay.
0: Like, I stretch in the morning and I stretch in the evening.
1: Sounds like a song.
0: Ball 3-2 is fouled off down the right field line. How to play.
1: Did it go behind us? Like, if I looked this way, I didn't even see it.
0: I thought it went that way.
1: I know. I had two guys glance this way. I'm like, oh, well. I was out of position on that
0: Maybe
1: one.
0: Maybe they were seeing even worse than we were.
1: Yeah, good call.
0: 3-2 pitch.
1: So close.
0: Two outs. Runner on second base is Vinton Goff. And Roby looks back to throw back to second, where Goff had a big lead, but there was nobody covering. The shortstop was the closest, and he was a good 10 to 12 feet away. They've basically left Goff unattended. The second base is playing almost over at first as this ball is hit over the head of the right fielder, and they're going to hold up Goff. So many hits in this game, Jerry. It barely exited the infield, but it doesn't matter as it advances the runners.
1: Perfectly placed. And either these kids are killer hitters, or sometimes you just got to get your bat out there. Like you said, let science do what it does.
0: Yarger with the single will bring up the cleanup hitter, Braylon Lewis, with two on and two out. Lewis struck out swinging his first at bat back in the first inning, but has a chance to give Dewar the lead here in the third.
1: And I believe the Beatles said it best when they said, here comes the sun.
0: Dang it. I thought it was mostly George Harrison saying that.
1: I mean, it was on the Beatles album.
0: Gotcha.
1: But he
0: was the singer on that one?
1: He did, yes. He wrote it.
0: This one is lined to center field, and it is going to bring in a run. An RBI single by Braylon Lewis gives Dewar the 2-1 lead here in the top of the first.
1: You can hear the train whistles and

0: The cowbell's behind us just going a mile a minute. Yeah, very just nice little small ball hitting all over the place. That's all that's going on.
1: Runners on first and second now. Yarger with second. Lewis at first. Aiden Bean, the pitcher, up to hit. Bean led off the second with a fly out to right field. And he drives this one to right field, but this one, a line drive. Runners round and third, heading home. He slides and he's in. And now they're going to get to second because Okarchi's catcher couldn't risk throwing it. Jake Henderson basically ran Bean all the way to second base to make sure the runner did not take off from third, as they got caught with that earlier.
0: You look at that, too. I mean, just when I talk about two out RBI, and Angels get their wings.
1: Angels getting wings.
0: A couple of Angels just got to fly for the first time. And, yeah, Doer out ahead. 3-1 now. And runners, you know, they're still a rally going. Runners on second and third.
1: Four singles in this inning, three in a row for Doer. Will bring up Jonathan Wilson, the shortstop, who doubled his first at bat and fouls this one directly behind him. Wilson scored the first run of the game for Doer when he stole home plate on that double steal back in the second.
0: This thing can turn into a nice inning for Doer, into a very big problem for Okarchi very quickly.
1: Bases loaded. The curveball had Wilson a little bit ahead of it, and he fouls it off. He was looking fastball there for sure. It's now an 0-2 count.
0: So you got runners on second and third. Can actually get, the runner from third in the middle of my conversation there. The runner from third made a nice little, like, Willie Mays Hayes move. When you're like, hey, I try to steal home.
1: Sorry, I said the bases were loaded earlier if Yarger scored. So it's runners on second and third with two outs and a 1-2 count. This ball's put on the ground. It's a slow roller directly to the first baseman, who doesn't even have to leave first base to record the out. But we get two runs on four hits, no errors, and two left on. And after two and a half innings, Doer leads Okarchi 3-1. Bottom of the third coming up right after this. 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
0: .77 The Franchise, here at Ramsey, Sean Thurman, live from Shawnee America, Shawnee High School. That is the A1 State Baseball Championships. I want to remind you that after our broadcast, we'll be zipping over as OU takes on Fayetteville in baseball. OU much needing a nice string of wins in their last couple of series against Arkansas and Tennessee, which is going to be at the Brick in Oklahoma City, to really, really sort of press that they could host a regional. We are here in Shawnee, 3-1. It is the middle of the third, and Okarchi about to come up to bat. Sean Thurman going to join me back here in a second. I want to thank CJ, the DJ, back in studio at TV's Jerry is where you can get a hold of me. And you can tell me, do you like Ogre? Do you like CJ the DJ? Do you like the Big Onion? what would be your preference of the nickname for our producer, CJ Craig? But, yeah, it looks like Dewar is all set to go.
1: I love that CJ's worked here forever now at this point, and we're still trying to figure out a nickname.
0: Well, he has so many options. He said he did play Shrek in college or high school. Let me think. It might have been high school.
1: Wait, CJ was an actor. I love it.
0: Yeah. Well, a musical actor on top of that.
1: Leading off for Okarchi here in the top of the third, it is the shortstop Luke Hill.
0: He played Shrek in high school.
1: I love that. I love that he's a musical theater guy. Hill struck out his first at bat back in the first inning. Currently in 1-1 count.
0: I do know this for a fact that if we do have any sort of weather, that CJ will do scenes from Rent.
1: This ball hit high in between center, and it is going to get down. That's extra bases. Dewar well out of position. Runner round second, heads to third, and he's going to be in with a triple, a leadoff triple for Luke Hill. Has put Okarchi in business to start the third inning.
0: Like the celebration, rock the baby, and then give it a couple of spanks to make sure that it cries when it's born.
1: I guess I missed that.
0: Did you not see the rock the baby, and then he, like, spanked it twice?
1: I know. I don't know why he would have done that. He's a teenager. He doesn't be imagining having a baby.
0: This is where you need to learn how it happens. Just be responsible.
1: So he can carry a bag of flour with him then, or maybe an egg that he has to be responsible for.
0: Is that how you learned?
1: So, no, I never learned, which is why I never had kids.
0: You're still not quite sure.
1: I have no idea why you people do it. It makes no sense. This ball, lined to first base, off the first baseman's glove by Easton Roby. Luke Hill's going to score from third easily, and it's an RBI single for Roby. Still no outs for Okarchi here. It is a 3-2 game.
0: And after a couple of runs by Dewar in the top of the inning, Okarchi, like most girls when I was in high school, an instant answer when I would call.
1: An instant? Oh, I thought, you know, I gave you an instant answer when you asked them out. And, of course, that answer was no. Curveball outside to Brett Carnot, the third baseman.
0: You thought they said no? I said, hey, do you want my mom to take us to the dollar movies?
1: Uh-huh.
0: Yeah,
1: you thought that was a no? Your ladies in the 80s had far lower expectations, I guess. Ladies in the 90s?
0: Yeah.
1: It was a little bit different, Jerry.
0: Yeah, good call.
1: The mom taking you to the movies wasn't going to cut it. 1-0 pitch to Carnot. Nope, they're going to throw over to first base.
0: Where'd you go to the movies, Amico?
1: Keep Roby. Who? UConn?
0: You had to go to UConn?
1: UConn. There was a movie theater in El Reno, but it only had one screen.
0: Yeah.
1: And UConn had the Dollar Theater, but it played new movies.
0: Oh,
1: I know.
0: Oh, that changed the game.
1: Yeah,
0: right there.
1: It was a big, big plus. My little sister worked there as ball two.
0: Oh, nice.
1: So I got in for free and free popcorn if I brought my own bowl.
0: I imagine. Or the leftover that they had from the movie before. Yeah.
1: So, yeah, win-win for me. There's not a lot of movies that came out in 1998 that I did not see. Ball three to Carnot.
0: And that's why you don't play. If you see us playing trivia, walk away. Walk away.
1: Especially 1998 movie trivia. Strike one as Carnot thought he had drawn the walk.
0: This is some niche.
1: Huh?
0: Tonight's category, 1998 movie.
1: You want to ask me about 6 days, seven nights with Anne Heche and Harrison Ford? I'll tell you some stories. This ball over the head of the shortstop into the gap in left field. There to get to it is the center fielder, Traber Jones. That's going to keep the runners at first and second, but still no outs for Okarchi. And the cleanup hitter, Jake Henderson, who singled back in the first, stepping up to plate.
0: All the single actions. A lot of singles. Up, oh, there comes Skip out to the mound. Looks like we're going to have a little conversation.
1: Josh Kilhoffer, the coach of the Dewar Dragons.
0: Oh, my favorite dragon.
1: Ooh. That's a great question.
0: Pete's Dragon is right up there for me.
1: Puff the Magic Dragon.
0: Sure,
1: it's probably Ricky Steamboat, if I'm being honest.
0: Yeah, it really is.
1: Ricky Steamboat, by far, my favorite dragon.
0: Imagine, where do they fall?
1: Oh, wow. Somewhere behind the ones in Game of Thrones that I never saw. Oh, I'm a really big fan of Toothless from the How to Train Your Dragon series.
0: Yeah, Mrs. Ramsey also. as
1: you know what? Funny stories. We still have a conference at first.
0: Blue's headed to the mound to ask him what's up.
1: Not a bit. First time I saw How to Train Your Dragon came out, yeah. I didn't have dogs. I had no real appreciation for it.
0: Sure.
1: I saw that movie again after having dogs, and it completely changes the way you watch it.
0: Gotcha.
1: It is like Toothless is a dog. Like, he acts just like Butters.
0: Butters, by the way, is your dog.
1: It's my dog, yeah. We got Butters and we got Kamala at home.
0: The pitcher stays in. I guess we just had a little conversation. Maybe some defensive scenarios. Just depends on if you're a Tribe Called Quest fan or not.
1: Playing what you're, you know, talking about what you're going to do. If the ball's put into play here. So Karchi has runners on first and second.
0: By the way, the Busta Rhymes rap in the scenario with Tribe Called Quest is probably one of the greatest rap solos of all time.
1: I am familiar with it. Tribe Called Quest is probably my favorite hip-hop act at all time, but really? I cannot place the Busta Rhymes in the,
0: It was Leaders of a New School, Tribe Called Quest, and Busta Rhymes is a part of
1: Leaders of a New School, but he found far more success solo than Q-Tip did outside of A Tribe Called Quest. Curveball across for strike one to Henderson.
0: Busta Rhymes also an incredibly gifted and fan-favorite running back for OU back in the 80s.
1: I believe I've heard stories about him firing Uzis off the top of buildings. Is that...
0: I cannot deny or confirm that. I was young at the time, so as I got to watch him play football, I did not get to see him fire Uzis anywhere.
1: So,
0: but it was the 80s, probably a big Miami Vice fan.
1: Listen, the 80s in Oklahoma football, nothing was off limits. Like, everything was legal. Let's not pretend it wasn't. Off-speed pitch is high for ball one to Henderson.
0: Shout out to Bray Switzer, the king, perfecting NIL. Years before NIL in college football.
1: 1-1 pitch to Henderson. On the way, swung on and missed.
0: Which, by the way, talking to Bray Switzer a couple months back, not a fan of it now.
1: Yeah, of course he's not a fan of it because it doesn't give him an advantage. Everybody can do it. If he was the only person that got to do it,
0: the biggest surprise,
1: he'd be a huge NIL fan.
0: The biggest surprise of all there is he does not like it.
1: Double steal for Okarchi on the hit and run. Ball is hit into the air to center field. It's fielded. The throw back to second, not in time. But it is the first out of the inning for Okarchi on the flyout by Jake Henderson.
0: A lot of pressure to the defense right there. Handled it beautifully. Like you said, both runners take off, a hit and run. And the fly ball was up in the air for a minute, giving the center fielder plenty of time to kind of, you know, think, was he good enough to catch that ball? Should he be here? Man, he wanted to go hang out with his friends.
1: It is a state championship game. Everybody should be pretty good at fielding the ball.
0: He's focused in, caught the ball, and made the runners go back. Peace cake.
1: It's going to bring up Colin Hendrickson. Hendrickson, the left fielder, flied out to right his first at bat.
0: I know it's a championship game, but you don't think I'm sitting here in the heat in my black shirt and jeans thinking, I could have.
1: Why did you wear jeans?
0: I wore jeans because they look good on me. Have you not seen how it makes my figure?
1: I mean, you kind of just look like mashed potatoes no matter what you wear. This ball looped into center field, rounding third, and coming home in time is going to be Braylon Lewis to tie the game.
0: Wow. I mean,
1: excuse me, Braylon Lewis. That wasn't Braylon Lewis. That plays for Dewar. That's a you mistake. That's Roby, excuse me.
0: Speaking of mashed potatoes, he mashed that sucker right in front of the center fielder. Just, once again, perfect hitting. These guys, both these teams, have just put the ball in play and did an excellent job. And, we got a tie ball game here.
1: Carnot advances to second on the single.
0: Got to find a cooler spot for my phone now because the sun found under the table.
1: Not if you go behind, way back.
0: I see it.
1: Ball single into field. Did not know if it was going to fall in fair or not. It does, and around to score from second is Carnot. Holding up at second base is Hendrickson, and it's an RBI single for Jet Muggenborg.
0: And after giving up two at the top, they've scored three at the bottom. That's usually what you want to do. You want to put up more crooked numbers than the next person. And, yeah, we have a 4-3 ball game out here in Shawnee. Just 81 baseball, having a great time out here this afternoon.
1: This ball grounded, slow grounded to third. Throw over to first in time for the second out of the inning. But that's going to advance the runners. Hendrickson goes on to third, Muggenborg to second. And that's going to bring up Sam Kroner, who popped out to third, his first at bat.
0: Make no mistake, Dewar needs to get out of this inning. They've been grounders, and yeah, they've been hit, you know. Every single thing's been contact here, contact there. You'd like for them to pop up one or maybe even get a K in this situation.
1: Ball one to Kroner. Honestly, this game's moving so fast, I'm having trouble keeping up on my score sheet here.
0: As far as, Karchi goes.
1: Strike two on the swing on the breaking ball.
0: I mean, keep putting your bat on the ball. Really fortuitous things have happened for you.
1: Very much so. A lot of good opportunities for Okarchi today.
0: Let's see if an angel gets its wings here.
1: This curveball is hit in the air to center, deep, going back off the wall. That's your nine-hole hitter driving in two. And this inning is getting bigger and bigger for the Warriors. Five runs now here in the bottom of the third for Okarchi as Sam Kroner with the two-run double. That's going to cause what I think is going to be a pitching change
0: here.
1: Yeah,
0: there it goes right there. So, yeah, you know, he went up there, checked on him just a couple of batters before, had a conversation. They almost got there. They're one strike away from getting out of the inning. But like you said, when the nine-hole hitter gets a nine-iron and hits it over to center field, over your center fielder, they're going to go ahead and make a change here. While they make the change, you want to go ahead and take a timeout?
1: Go ahead and take a timeout. 6-3 now the score. Okarchi has scored 5 here in the third to regain the lead. We're going to have a pitching change. We come back, we'll have more right here. It's Shawnee. 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
1: Welcome back. Shawnee baseball field here in Shawnee, Oklahoma, in the Class A1 boys, of course it's boys, a Class A1 state baseball championship game. As Dewar has made a pitching change. Tanner Wilson is moving from center field into pitch now. And he'll face Lane Rother with a runner on second base. Two outs here in the bottom of the third. Rother grounded out to short, his last at bat. And he looks at strike one from the side-arming Wilson. Okarchi has scored five runs here in the bottom of the third. Had a leadoff triple and a double from the eight-hole hitter. But everything else has been singles for the Warriors. So that pitch is in the dirt for ball one. Luke Hill started the inning with the triple. Easton Roby drove him in with a single. Another single by Brett Carnot. Advanced Roby. By Carnot. Scored Roby. And then Henderson, this ball grounded to short, bobbled, picked up, throw over to first, is in time. And Rother grounds out to short to end the inning. But Okarchi has done plenty of damage. Five runs. Six hits, no errors, and one left on. And after three, Okarchi leads Dewar 6-3 in the Class A1 state championship game here on 107.7 The Franchise.
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18: You want this and then drink your Gatorade.
1: Welcome back. Fourth inning underway here at Shawnee. Leading off for Dewar here in the top of the fourth is going to be the second baseman, Cooper McGee. McGee singled back in the second inning, was thrown out at third base trying to tag up on a sacrifice fly. And he's up in the count 2-0 here early. Easton Roby still in, still pitching for the Warriors, but that five-run third has given him a nice three-run cushion.
0: There you go.
1: That was close.
0: Yeah.
1: Like, had that hit here, it would have hit my water bottle.
0: The sizzler right there by Sean Thurman. And you didn't flinch.
18: I think because your reaction time is incredibly slow.
1: Yeah, it's my depth perception's terrible. I thought it was further down the further down the net. But that's why there was no reaction.
0: The net does work.
1: This pitch is strike. Okay. The ump is so slow on calling balls and strikes.
0: Meticulous.
1: You don't even know.
0: Meticulous is the word you're looking for.
1: I'm
0: going to
1: use slow. There's nothing meticulous about it. He's just being slow, but that is going to be in a strike three. So McGee is retired.
0: The pitcher gave the fist bump as it, got him. The runner kind of just like stood there and acted like he was going to run to first and then ran.
1: Well, the catcher dropped the strike three, so he could. I don't know. There's a lot happening there for what was nothing more than a strikeout. But stepping into the plate now is Peyton Kilhoffer. He flied out to right his first at bat, and he fouls off the first pitch.
0: And this is the kid, once again, with a bunch of power and no legs that can't play football. Two-time state champion quarterback. Had a really bad injury and just now cleared to play baseball.
1: And he hit that one good to center field, but there to make the play for Okarchi is the center fielder, Jet Muggenborg, for the second out of the inning. So Kilhoffer, two hard hit balls, but both directly to right and center field. And that's two quick outs for Dewar here in the top of the fourth.
0: Not to be Captain Obvious, but I am a rear admiral on Yacht Rock. that you really don't want two quick outs like that if you are Dewar.
1: Not down 6-3, no, you do not, as Peyton Goff.
0: And this has been a game where they've answered each other, just right back at each other, back and forth. So it'd be a big coup for Karcher to get out of here in this inning as quick as they are.
1: Goff looks at strike one, then check swings on strike two.
0: And a lot of that is Karcher just going, the pitcher here just cutting, he is slicing guys up.
1: And Goff goes down swinging. Three up, three down for Dewar.
0: Yep.
1: In the top of the fourth as Easton Roby looks much better in the fourth than he did in the third. We'll go to the bottom of the fourth with Okarchi leading Dewar 6-3 in the Class A1 state championship game here on 107.7 The Franchise.
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1: Bottom of the fourth inning. Coming up here in the Class A1 state championship game, Okarchi back to the top of the order. That's who started off the last inning. Luke Hill with that leadoff triple really set the tone for the Warriors. As Tanner Wilson still going to be pitching for Dewar here after retiring Lane Rother to end the third.
0: I just got caught in the in our corn.
1: And you pulled up all the tape, so yeah. Now someone's definitely going to undo it.
0: Like a fly, I just got caught in our tape here.
1: You need me to retape it?
0: No, I'm going to retape it. No, okay. Like a 10-year-old child, I'm just stepped on it. And the next thing you know, I'm tripping all over it.
1: The left side hitting Luke Hill steps in.
0: By all means, take over the broadcast real quick as I tape.
1: As if I don't take over the broadcast anyway. Hill looks at ball one from Wilson.
0: That is the worst tape job in the history of tape jobs. That's terrible.
1: This ball slapped into right field for a leadoff single for Luke Hill. Hill now 2-for-3 on the day. Scored a run back in the third. Can I hear your tape? Yes, I can. Everyone can.
0: The Okarchi bats have really come to life here in the last couple of innings. You can absolutely tell. They sort of have a beat on what's going on.
1: My first Gatorade?
0: Yeah.
1: Is officially hot. Not room temperature. It burnt my lips to drink it.
0: That's fine. I bought you another one.
1: I know, but I didn't want to waste this one.
0: I think Mother Nature wasted it for you. There we go. While Sean collects himself here, throwback to first, just trying to keep the runner safe. And you can see why. Okarchi's been incredibly aggressive on the base pads. Play the plate. Here we go.
1: Pitch across for strike.
0: Oh. Okay, you got it now? Are you sure?
1: I don't know. Now my eyes hurt.
0: Between you sweating in your eyes and you coughing a ton, this might be a Jerry Ramsey solo broadcast, which I'm sure everyone would want.
1: Basically got Jerry Ramsey issues right now. I'm coughing, I'm sweating, I can't breathe. My eyes hurt.
0: At least you're 5'8 or 5'9.
1: No, I'm 5'10. So.
0: Yeah, so at least you don't have everything.
1: At least I'm average height. I got to put eye drops in now.
0: Do you want me to start making the calls at the plate here?
1: Yes, I do.
0: There we go. A little
1: That's
0: high.
1: That's in for a ball.
0: I was going to do it.
1: I was doing it with my eyes closed. Oh, crap. My eye drops are hot.
0: 1-1 count right now. as pitcher stares down, looking for the sign. He has it. He goes quick move over to first again. The runner over first hasn't had the lead like the last five base runners, but still throwing over to first.
1: I will say this: the rules for throwing over to first are not the same in high school as they are in the big leagues. These two teams have had no issue throwing back and forth. Maybe I should go sunglasses.
0: Another high pitch.
1: Okay.
0: Ball two, strike one.
1: I got my eye drops in. I'm not coughing anymore. I've got sunglasses on. I think I'm ready.
0: Great. I felt like the other guy in Major League. Ball two.
1: Pitch out. The off-speed pitch is fouled off behind home plate.
0: Not behind not us, but behind home plate. You are struggling. I wish I had an undershirt. I would take my undershirt off and give it to you.
1: To do what?
0: To, like, towel off around your face.
1: Thank you.
0: You're welcome. That's the kind of friend I am.
1: No, it's not really even my face. It's just my eyes. I've had dry eye issues really bad lately, and it's not time for another eye doctor appointment yet.
0: It is Saturday, so they do paid programming around this time, too. So people might mistake this
1: as an ad, yes, for eye services.
0: This State A1 championship from Shawnee with Sean and Jerry, brought to you by Dry Eyes.
1: Sistine. I think that's the brand of eye drop I use.
0: Listen, man, baseball isn't my favorite sport, but I'm pretty sure you're supposed to start the by throwing home and not the first. He's throwing the first one, you're throwing the home.
1: 2-2 count inside. That one looked like a strike to me, but, you know, I'm not paid to do that. I'm paid to say what is called.
0: I have a better angle than you, and that was a ball.
1: So count full now, runner on first. No outs here in the bottom of the fourth. Fouled off.
0: By the way, a ton of amateur umpires behind us.
1: Well, there's a ton of amateur umpires at every game.
0: It's amazing the different calls that we're getting from.
1: It was crazy. We have so much trouble finding people to do the job. Yeah. But if you go to a game, there's like 30 to 40 of them back there doing it.
0: That have every call.
1: Yeah, and everyone is right. So, like, why is this such an issue? We should have no problem. Ball four.
0: That one was ball four.
1: Yes,
0: that was a ball.
1: So Okarchi puts the first two on base to start the fourth inning with no outs and the three-hole hitter, Carnot, at plate. He's one for two, or two for two on the day with two singles.
0: So I always do this, pessimistic. You don't want to start off your inning putting the first two on base with a three-hole hitter up. But you ready? Optimistic. All set up for a double play ball.
1: Absolutely. You could get a triple play if you really, really want to do it.
0: That is absolutely correct. You could triple play out of this. The options are out there.
1: Wilson looks the runner back to second.
0: I always get worried that there's a balk about to happen in these situations, especially with the pitchers so invested in the base runners. So you just either one wrong step this way, run slide your foot here, and you're advancing the runners. So if I was a skip, this would just drive me crazy, calling to try to keep these runners close to base.
1: Pitch is on the way, and it hits the batter.
0: There we go.
1: And an that was the least painful hit by pitch that Brett Carnot's ever going to experience, and he loads the bases. Also, he made no attempt to get out of the way, which I thought was a rule that you had to do.
0: But the ball was coming in at like 60 miles an hour.
1: It was not a fastball.
0: It was an off-speed pitch, and so the kid, I'm sure, kept on saying, okay, when's it going to break? When's it going to break? Ah, it got me. And then it's like playing cops and robbers with your kids. Ah, you got me. Because his reaction was,
1: It didn't even seem to bother him.
0: Yeah,
1: I honestly, for a second, thought it hit the bottom of the bat.
0: No,
1: the handle, the way the pitcher reacted, I think he thought so too. And honestly, I think the batter did, because the batter did not, like, immediately take off to first base.
0: I saw it, like you said, everybody's reaction was like,
1: Like, when you're hit, you know you've been hit. Like, yes. You're immediately going to first base, and he didn't. He just stood there. So I thought it hit the bottom of bottom of the handle of the bat.
0: I don't know how you would enforce this, but I do like the idea. You can't have a base unless you've been hit hard enough. Can we institute that?
1: Well, and then, like, again, when I was younger, that was a rule. That may not be the rule. Like, you had to show that you tried to get out of the way.
0: And he did not.
1: And he definitely did not.
0: Now, we did have the vantage point a couple of weeks ago where we could see, the players crowding the base. I do not have that vantage point here, so I can't really see how much they're over the base, and that might have been one of those situations, too, where,
1: this ball hit directly into the air. Center fielder coming in, going to make the play and throwing home. No runner, does not try. Good thing he didn't, because he would not have had a lot of success. But that is the first out of the inning for Dewar on the fly out to center field by Jake Henderson.
0: All right. Nothing's messed up here, dude. Nothing's messed up. Pull back, play pitch and catch with your catcher, and try to get this guy to hit something weak so you can get a couple of outs and get out of this thing. Meanwhile, if you're Okarchi, put on more crooked numbers. Let's see if we can get this thing to double digits.
1: Colin Hendrickson steps in, swinging at the first pitch. Pop this one up to the shortstop. There to make the play, Stoney Yarger for the second out of the inning.
0: Bases loaded situation, like I said, if you're the Warriors, if you're Okarchi, you want to get one over. I mean, that's you dream of the situation, one out, bases loaded, get some guys over, right? But no one really gives credit. The left-hander coming up, by the way.
1: Yeah, mug and board.
0: No one gives credit to when the pitcher gets out of the bases loaded situation. But it really is adversity. There's a lot that goes into it.
1: You can tell mug and board just trying to put the ball in play. Choking up on the bat by, there's a good, 4 to 6 inches between his hands and the bottom of the bat. So wanted to put something in play here with two outs and the base is full. 0-2 pitch is fouled off for strike two.
0: Now the adrenaline's starting to pump, right? The pitcher knows, man, just one good place in the ball. Whether it gets put into play and let your defense work, or if you can get this guy swinging, he's already swung at one for a strike, you can get out of this thing, and that would be huge momentum for Dewar.
1: 0-2 pitch on the way. It is slapped into row. It looks like it had a chance of getting into the outfield with the shortstop Yarger playing so close to second. But he comes over and makes the play. And Jerry Dewar, despite having the bases loaded and no outs, gets out of the inning without giving up a run. But Okarchi still leads 6-3 as we head to the top of the fifth here in the Class A state championship game on 107.7 The Franchise.
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1: Top of the order, due up for Dewar. Here in the top of the fifth, it's going to be the leadoff hitter, Traber Jones, followed by Tanner Wilson and Stoney Yarger, facing the ace of the Warrior staff, Easton Roby.
0: Just a little off topic. Shawnee has one E or two?
1: Two at the end. You can see it on the scoreboard right out in front of us.
0: And two E's. All right. There we go. Sorry.
1: First pitch to Jones is fouled off.
0: Doing my Instagram story real quick.
1: So we had bees earlier. I don't see bees anymore, but I just smacked a spider off of me that was crawling on my arm.
0: I mean, give it to Shawnee. They love all of God's creatures.
1: They do. This ball's fouled off as well, and there's another bee back. So the bees are back. That's a New Girl reference.
0: Miss Ramsey. Chloe is actually watching.
1: Brittany Thurman would have gotten that reference.
0: Yeah.
1: 0-2 pitch on the way is high for ball one.
0: Chloe's watching New Girl for the first time.
1: She liking it?
0: I watched a couple episodes with her. I forgot as much adult activity as in that.
1: Adult activity?
0: Adult activities.
1: I mean, Chloe is 17?
0: Yeah. Yeah, my little precious darling girl is 17 years old. What's your point? I don't want to watch any shows with adult activities.
1: So you only want to watch cartoons with your 17-year-old child?
0: Yes.
1: Okay.
0: Done.
1: Strike three swinging. Down goes Jones for the second time today.
0: As my mother took me to go see Police Academy when I was 8.
1: Well, you know, your mother was a Gutenberg completist, and she was not going to miss out. She wasn't going to let the little albatross around her ankles keep her from doing what she loved.
0: Mom, what is that guy doing in the podium?
1: Up next for Dewar is Tanner Wilson, who singled back in the first and then popped out to the third baseman in the third inning.
0: Also saw Risky Business.
1: What?
0: A lot of, but they were teenagers doing adult activities.
1: Well, that's a wasp. That doesn't want to be.
0: Oh. Are you pulling away from the wasp?
1: I am.
0: Just let him be. This is his home field.
1: He
0: goes away. He's flying off somewhere
1: Jerry,
0: else.
1: Jerry, how would you feel about me swelling up really, really bad and throwing up on you right now?
0: I have no problem with it when you get it in the 90s.
1: So... 1-1 pitch is fouled off for strike two.
0: The 90s and early 2000s. That's exactly what you did.
1: I just swelled up real big.
0: Yes. And I had no problem.
1: No, I didn't really, really swell up until like 2020. The pandemic. COVID is when I really swelled up. Fouled off again. So battling to stay alive is Wilson with the 1-2 count.
0: Although, to your credit, speaking of being swole, I kind of felt your biceps today because that's what we do when we travel.
1: Yeah, that's what men do is they feel each other's biceps.
0: And you're starting to get swole there.
1: Yeah, you know.
0: Get out to the gym.
1: It's almost football season. I got to do those post-game shows with Brady Trantham. Oh. I can't have him showing me up. As Wilson slaps a single between third and short into left field for a base hit.
0: He has Metallica lyrics, like, tattooed on him.
1: Uh-huh.
0: You should do, like, a DC Talk.
1: Oh,
0: yeah, DC Talk lyric on your bicep.
1: What would my DC Talk lyric be?
0: I mean, I'm pretty limited when it comes to that. Yeah, obviously I'd go...
1: What would people think if they hear that I'm a Jesus freak?
0: Yep.
1: That's what Brady should get on him, actually. Stepping up for Dewar, Stoney Yarger. The third baseman, one for two, singled and scored back in the third.
0: Shout out to all my Newsboys and DC Talk fans out there.
1: Man, I'll tell you this much. DC Talk, the members, a couple of them have not had great late adulthoods.
0: Oh. Neither have the guys from All for One.
1: Look up Michael Tate and see what he's been up to lately.
0: Nope. Not on the work computer.
1: 1-1, the count now to Yarger. Throw back to first, not in time. Easily back is Wilson. So, Jerry, I never pitched in my life.
0: Okay.
1: Do you think a throwback a lot of times is a stall tactic from the pitcher? Nice play. Oh, no, it gets under the glove of the third baseman. I thought we had an incredible third place play there by Carnot. But the ball got underneath his glove into left field, and it's a base hit for Yarger.
0: Now, this is a lot more how this game has gone. The 1-2-3 inning was an anomaly last inning. These guys have answered back and forth. Got runners on first and second. And, the Dewar Dragons are they're fired up.
1: Yes, they are.
0: Because of the Dragons.
1: As their fans, especially.
0: Fired up. Listen to the roar.
1: Listen to the cowbells.
0: As soon as I said that, it all went away.
1: They saw us looking. I'm like, oh, we're not going to ring them anymore. We do this for our pleasure, not yours.
0: Yeah.
1: Up next is the cleanup hitter, Braylon Lewis, the catcher. He struck out swinging back in the first, singled in the third, and looks at strike one on the outside of the plate.
0: That's funny because I saw a ball. He looked at strike one, and it was strike one. It was a tad outside.
1: Technically, it was strike one, but... Roby sets. This one's in the dirt and outside.
0: Very close to the first one.
1: But that's a dangerous pitch with a runner on second and a runner on first. I mean, that would have put two people in scoring position had that gotten by the catcher.
0: So really, really good defense right there. That's going to go just completely unnoticed. But we put a spotlight on there.
1: Excellent job by Jake Henderson there. Keeping the runners where they are. The 1-1 pitch. Roby pulls back, throws back to second. Ball gets away. But it bounces to first to keep the runners in play. Man, what a break for for Okarchi. That's twice now I've seen balls go off of gloves and go exactly where Okarchi needed them to go.
0: Well, and you like the IQ of the base runner right there. Don't get it out right now, especially whenever you have a capable bat up at the plate.
1: Roby with the breaking pitch. Nice across pitch. The plate for strike
0: By
1: two.
0: By the way, very filthy. Just froze the batter there.
1: 1-2 count now to Lewis. Runners on first and second. One out here in the top of the fifth. Ball's outside for ball three.
0: Great at bat right now. Make the pitcher really. And then he has the base runners too. A lot going on in the head of the
1: pitcher.
0: That's
1: what I was saying earlier. You think a lot of times these throwbacks to first are just so he doesn't get, he basically feel better about what he's bringing to
0: the
1: plate.
0: No, I don't think all the time. I do think it's strategy keeping the runners.
1: Oh, he swung at a ball in the dirt, but it got away from the catcher, and so he's safe at first.
0: Strikeout.
1: And the bases are loaded.
0: Right, strikeout.
1: It is a strikeout and an error.
0: So, just so fortunate for Dewar right there. And, yeah, trouble's coming right now. And at the plate with the four hole hitter?
1: That Lewis is the cleanup hitter. It's the five hole hitter, Aiden Bean. At plate now with the bases loaded. Well, no, wait. No, they did not give him first base. He is not on first base.
0: Oh. Well, talk to me about that.
1: So.
0: Because it was a swing.
1: He swung, ball got away.
0: Yeah.
1: Huh. Okay. It's because there was a runner on first base already.
0: Okay.
1: That's why. Sorry.
0: So he advanced, but he can't advance.
1: They advanced, but he can't take first base.
0: Yeah, okay.
1: Yes. Okay. That makes sense. Okay.
0: He doesn't, but okay.
1: I mean, I just had to think about the rules for a second. Over the pitcher's head. Nice job by the shortstop to make the play. And despite having the base runners on second and third and two outs, Dewar cannot drive any more across. And after four and a half, Okarchi holds on to their 6-3 lead in the Class A1 state championship game. You're listening to 107.7, the franchise.
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1: Bottom of the fifth. Coming up here in Shawnee. Leading off for Okarchi.
0: I want to thank all you Saturday listeners here of baseball. Of course, this is the A1 championship game, Okarchi and Dewar. And stick around and you get OU baseball, OU in Arkansas going at it as OU tries to keep their name in a regional host conversation. And don't worry about softball. They ain't playing this weekend.
1: I got the whole weekend? Softball tournament lost.
0: What's funny is you actually asked that question, and there's a lot of softball fans that just got their feelings hurt. They did get upset by Georgia.
1: So go ahead. Is the SEC softball tournament just a one-loss tournament?
0: Okay.
1: Did not know that. Yep. I saw that they lost, but I just assumed that meant,
0: consolation.
1: They'll go consolation, Brad.
0: Nope.
1: The other side.
0: Everything going forward is going to be a series, though. They're going to be in a region. We'll find out what seed they're going to be. At worst, they could be a 3. Hell, they could still be a 1 at the end of the day. So we'll see what happens with that. But no softball. OU baseball. And like we said, A1 championship baseball right here with Sean and I. So glad you could join us. And remember, the big onion, CJ the DJ, C-Jizzle, or Ogre back in studio.
1: There's plenty of other baseball to be watched today here at Shawnee. This is just the first as the leadoff hitter puts this one in between second and short for a base hit for Ethan Kirby, his first hit of the game. He had flown out to center field and grounded out to short his first two at-bats. And I was saying something before that happened. I forgot what it was.
0: No, the rest of the day in baseball here in Shawnee.
1: Oh, two more state championship games. Yeah, this isn't the only one. Coming up after this one is the Class A2 state championship game between Rattan and Canute. And we'll close the day out at 5 o'clock as that pitch is a wild pitch that gets away from the catcher off the net and come all the way back to first base. Runner advances to second, so Kirby now in scoring position. Calumet and Fort Cobb Broxton will play for the state championship in Class B. Both those teams also got a lot of state championships in basketball in their trophy case as well. So, also, none of them play football. Isn't that weird? Isn't it weird how those schools that don't play football do good at baseball in the spring?
0: My wife worked with a lovely lady from Calumet, and that is my Calumet knowledge. Thanks for asking.
1: It's right outside El Reno.
0: Thank you.
1: I can tell you that.
0: Home of the onion burger.
1: Sam Kroner hits this one in the air to right. In to make the play is the right fielder, Traber Jones, for the first out of the inning. Kirby will stay at first base.
0: What does the guy in Groundhog Day say to Bill Murray? You can never have enough insurance. And so right now,
1: he ain't wrong.
0: That is what's going on with Okarchi. Just trying to put a little insurance in there. Probably some, a bigger deductible on their uninsured motorist.
1: Now, Jerry, here's the question.
0: Possibly a boat?
1: Who's the character that said that, and who's the actor that plays him?
0: The character is Ned. Needle Ned.
1: Oh. Needle knows this. Ned Ryerson.
0: Well, it takes Bill how many years or times to remember, too.
1: Played by Stephen Tobolowsky.
0: A very good character actor who's been in a lot of other things.
1: Yeah, but you don't see him much these days, really. He's got a podcast. I know that. Everybody has a podcast.
0: He was in Hacks.
1: So
0: he was in the
1: TV show Hacks.
0: He was in the TV, the HBO.
1: In the TV show Mindy for like the first six episodes, and I guess they thought, oh, we don't want him on here anymore. And then all of a sudden, he was not on the show anymore.
0: But like I said, you could make
1: ball two now to Lane Rother.
0: You don't have to be Brad Pitt to make it in Hollywood. You can be a good character actor.
1: Very true. Or you can be like me and make it just because based on pure sexiness. 0-2 pitch on the way. Rother puts down a bunt. It's going to advance the runner to third, and no one covers first. Nobody was covering first base.
0: First of all, beautifully executed bunt. Right,
1: barely left the plate.
0: So, but the pitcher was on top of it, athletically, just on top of it. Gets it up, scoops, looks over to first. Dave, no one's home.
1: Nobody's there.
0: Yeah. Oh.
1: That's going to advance Kirby to third base.
0: And you can see the frustration from the pitcher. He just looks and like, dude.
1: And that's going to bring Luke Hill back to the plate. The leadoff hitter for the Warriors. Back in the third, he tripled to lead off the inning. In the fourth, he singled to lead off the inning. And now he's batting for the third straight inning in a row. One out for the Warriors. Runners on first and third.
0: Haven't seen a double play this this game. One would come in handy right now.
1: And another bunt. They throw down the squeeze. The run is in. Throw over to first is in time. But Hill's going to get the RBI on the sacrifice bunt, bringing home Kirby. And it's a 7-3 lead for Okarchi.
0: That's the insurance I was talking about. They brought it home. I would say something like a Winnebago mobile home insurance. In the Shawnee area, very popular lakes around here.
1: There's lakes around here?
0: Sure. Of course, why would they have mobile homes?
1: You're just like, hey, every town's got a lake.
0: I mean, it's Oklahoma.
1: I mean, there's two of them in Oklahoma City, so every town's got to have one. Where do they get their water? I don't know anyone who knows. Wow. That ball is well outside, and that's going to allow Rother to go ahead and advance to third.
18: The undoing of Doer isn't going to be their bats. It's gonna be the pitching, the wild pitches, the defense, just errors here and there. That's gonna be the undoing of Doer.
1: 1-1 pitch fouled off for strike two.
18: Matter of fact, if I wrote for the Doer paper, I would put undoered.
1: What do you think the Doer paper is called?
18: I imagine it's like the.
1: It's gonna alliterate. You know it's gonna alliterate. They always alliterate. So I'm thinking the Diplomat.
18: Oh, I do like the Diplomat. The Doer.
1: Document. Oh. This ball hit deep into center field, and it's going to get to the wall. One run scores. Roby round in second, headed for third, and he's in for a triple.
18: Rock the baby again. He didn't smack it on his butt this time, but gave it a nice little rock.
1: Well, I mean, once again, it's a baby. You're in high school. You shouldn't really be pretending you got it. That's an adult taunt, not a kid taunt.
18: Don't.

0: I was well over 21 before I had my first child.
1: I was well over 40 before I had my first stepkid.
0: Yeah, but you're well over 40 before you had your first, like, real girlfriend.
1: That's not true. I had multiple years-long relationships prior.
0: Sure. We all knew that you had friends.
1: So...
0: That's Sean's lady friend. He goes to movies and dinners with her.
1: That is a good way of putting it.
0: Yeah, yeah.
1: I think we all knew, no matter how many years the relationship went, he ain't marrying her.
0: That's just your lady friend.
1: This ball hit in the air to center field. Also deep, going back and making the catch for Dewar is Aiden Bean. And that's going to bring an end to the fifth inning, but Okarchi puts two more runs on the board on three hits, no errors and one left on, and after five, they lead Dewar 8-3, top of the sixth, coming up right after this, listening to the Class A1 state championship game on 107.7 The Franchise.
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4: 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Thank you for your understanding.
0: Yes, the Jerry Ramsey disclaimer. Made especially for me. What did I say that was controversial? By all means, CJ Craig, you can crack in here. What did I say that we had to run the disclaimer?
5: I hit the wrong button. That's what I did.
0: Oh, man. I was going to say, once you get the big onion going.
1: Oh, right, y'all. Just give him a little control.
0: Another layer of the big onion.
1: Peeled back. We can all see it.
0: What's funny is I didn't question that I said something. I just wondered which one it was.
1: The shortstop, Jonathan Wilson, leading off for Dewar here in the top of the sixth inning.
0: Oh, and our poor little tape job back here is just...
1: It's gone.
0: It's been a... Thank goodness no one has tripped over it. I think there's a bee that actually... There's a bee that we're putting in peril. But aside from that, these people seem to be pretty good.
1: You want to see something impressive?
0: I'm listening.
1: I just put a bottle inside of a bottle. That's like somebody who builds a ship inside of a bottle. Be impressed.
0: It's an Elvis Costello song, Shipbuilding, right? Shipbuilding.
1: Ball four. Wilson going to draw a walk.
0: Dewar has two innings. They got two innings to make up 5 runs. And why not start now? Why not start now?
1: Now's as good a time as any.
0: Yeah. I mean, you know, got a whole baseball thing going. Got a little conversation at the mound. We'll see now.
1: Coach Ryan Beeman coming out to talk to his pitcher, Easton Roby.
0: Your favorite Beeman?
1: Willie.
0: Has to be.
1: Willie.
0: There's no other Beeman, right?
1: There was a guy that got stung by one of these bees earlier. You could have called him a Beeman.
0: Nice. There's Rich Beam, which is a pitcher for... was he the A's? Who did Rich Beam pitch for? I'm sure if your favorite team Rich Beam pitched for, you'd know. You're yelling at the radio. And it's,
1: yes, obscure middle relievers are the things that really get people fired
0: Let me tell you, a lot of things I talk about obscure middle relievers, and that will get the crowd going.
1: I'm always amused by if you happen to get one thing wrong, people love calling you on it despite the other things you've talked about that they had no idea about, but the one thing they happen to know and you didn't.
0: The whole point of this job is that you're supposed to be... So Rich Beam is a golfer.
1: So...
0: Hey.

0: you go.
1: I don't know who that is. I was just trusting you on your.
0: I knew he was. Well, there you go. I knew he was a sportsman. How's that?
1: A sportsman.
0: Yeah.
1: Cooper McGee at bat for Dewar. The second baseman singled back in the second, struck out in the fourth to lead off.
0: He's known for his 2002 upset victory at the PGA Championship. So there you go.
1: I now know more about Rich Beam than I did before. Now the question, Jerry, is will I retain said information?
0: Maybe. You never know.
1: It's a crapshoot.
0: It really is.
1: But more likely than not.
0: God, what if we get that for trivia one time?
1: Ball two.
0: That's a very Slumdog Millionaire thing. If we got Rich Beam as a question in the trivia, you know, like we're both like, oh my gosh, it's Rich Beam.
1: I love that the movie Slumdog Millionaire is essentially a recreation of that episode of Cheers where Cliff was on Jeopardy.
0: It really is? Uh-oh.
1: And McGee goes down looking.
0: And controversial as it is, a lot of Dewar fans do not appreciate the strike zone.
1: Eight strikeouts today for Roby.
0: You can hear, hold on a second. They do not agree. They do not agree.
1: To be fair, I've never met a lot of teams on the wrong end of something in a high school athletic competition that agreed that it was the right call.
0: By the way, a lot of that were from like 10-year-old children. But they already have voices like they've smoked 10 years of their life.
1: Peyton Kilhoffer at bat, swinging at the first pitch, fouling it off. Kilhoffer's flown out to right and flown out to center in his two at-bats. He's down in the count now, 0-1.
0: We already talked about the incredible story about this young man with the injuries, not being able to finish his football career. What about a nice base knock to really, really finish this year off strong?
1: Ooh, swing and a miss on that one for strike two.
0: He and I had the same idea.
1: Yes, he did. He was... I mean, that was where he wanted it, too. High in the zone, across the plate. Something you can put out with that 375 sign out there.
0: Just missed it. Just aim for the dragon, son.
1: 0-2 pitch is on the way, and it's outside for ball one. Catcher looking back. Wilson to first base.
0: So the dragon is up there because they put the logo of the team
1: at
0: the odds there.
1: Hey, look, another bug.
0: Okay. That's a different, I don't know what kind of bug that is.
1: I don't either. 1-2 pitch, swung and missed, strike three. Kilhoffer goes down swinging for the second out of the inning, and that will bring the nine-hole hitter Vinton Goff to plate.
0: Which the last time he was up, he gave one a ride.
1: Well, he singled in his first at-bat back in the third. His last at-bat in the fourth, he struck out swinging.
0: Yep, that's the one I was talking about.
1: The one he struck out swinging or the single?
0: The single.
1: Runner still at first, two outs, top of the sixth. Roby's first pitch is across for strike one.
0: Roby's kind of on one right now. You talk about getting the last guy with the big stick, swinging and a strikeout. Starts off strong here with the strike. Let's see if he continues this at bat. And yeah, he just needs one more out to really, really start to apply the pressure to Dewar. Not that he didn't already.
1: Roby, the breaking pitch gets Goff way out ahead of it for strike two. To bring the count to 0-2.
0: Eight hits for Dewar today and three runs. That's a very, very doable day. Just can't match the 13 and 8 that Okarchi's put up.
1: 0-2 pitch in the dirt for ball one.
0: You can see Dewar pressing a little bit. Like I said, that one off speed where the kid was just way out in front of it. With the 0-2 strike, got to be a little more defensive here. Try to foul some stuff off and put the pitcher in a situation.
1: Fight to stay alive if you can as the wind has picked up a little bit, blowing to the left as that one is low for ball two. That was literally 3 seconds later before he called the strike. This is what I'm talking about.
0: Yep.
1: It's strike three on what should have been a call I made 15 seconds ago, but I had to wait for the umpire. It's going to bring it in to the top of the sixth. Heading to the bottom of the sixth with Okarchi coming up, leading Dewar 8-3.
2: Nice little conversation between the Okarchi skip and the
1: Dewar skip.
2: I mean, the Dewar skip and the ump.
1: What was it? I missed it.
2: I'm sure there weren't any bad words exchanged, but you could tell there was a displeasure, and both of them not very happy.
1: I'm displeasure by how long it takes them to call the ball or the strike, but heading to the bottom of the sixth. Okarchi leads 8-3. 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

0: Okarchi. Set to hit here in the bottom of the sixth inning. Leading off for the Warriors will be the catcher Jake Henderson, followed up by Colin Hendrickson and Jet Muggenborg in the bottom of the sixth inning.
1: I want to remind everybody that after our broadcast, we're going to zip right to Fayetteville, Arkansas, as Oklahoma takes on Arkansas. OU baseball on the big stick.
0: What time does that start?
1: Immediately after us. Now, unless 1:30, okay?
0: Okay.
1: So, but if we go past 1:30, then we'll join in progress. But you're looking about 1:30 that's going to happen. And I'm looking on my telephone that has a clock on it, and it looks like it's going to be cutting it pretty close. It's a mobile telephone. Unlike, I don't know how some people have their telephones, but mine's a mobile.
0: You have a mobile telephone?
1: I have a mobile telephone, yes.
0: New pitcher on the mound for Dewars. We get underway here in the bottom of the sixth. It's going to be Traber Jones, who was previously out in right field. And he throws two balls to get started here to the cleanup hitter, Jake Henderson. Henderson singled back in the first inning and then is flown out to center field in the third and the fourth. And he hits a rope down third base, but foul.
1: Dewar started three runs in the first three innings, but have been scoreless the last three. Meanwhile, a big crooked number in the third for Okarchi, putting up a five spot. That's sort of led to them adding a couple in the last inning, and right now up 8-3.
0: That is really the difference in this ball game, is the bottom of the third inning for the Warriors. Otherwise, it's been played pretty evenly as the curveball is hit to short. Field and throw over is pulls the first baseman off the base, but he tags the runner, and Henderson will ground out.
1: Here's what I love about baseball. The intention was he was going to have his foot on the bag and the ball.
0: It didn't work out that way.
1: It washes out. It is what it is. Out one. Yeah.
0: Also, Henderson had his doing his best Ronald Acuna going down the first base line there. And no hurry on the ground ball. That brings to the plate Colin Hendrickson, the left fielder.
1: Just by the way, Ted Turner passes away, and shout out to the Superstation and the Braves. Braves playing pretty good ball now.
0: Well, they didn't yesterday, as this one's fouled off to right.
1: Yeah, they still only have the best record in baseball. No, good call.
0: They also, I don't know if they still did, a few days ago, they had the best ERA in baseball, and it scored the most runs.
1: It's pretty good.
0: But they lost 3-1 to the Dodgers yesterday, in which they blew multiple opportunities.
1: Well,
0: on a Chris Sale start. 1-1 pitch. Fouled off behind the plate.
1: Playing the Dodgers can be tough. Not everybody can take 2 or 3. Like the Cardinals did last week. Oh, that's right, the Cardinals. I can't tell you 6 players on it, but gosh darn it, aren't they doing well this year.
0: Why can't you tell me 6 players on your favorite team?
1: I'm being facetious because they don't have the big-time stars like they've had once, but catch them while you can. They have some really, really young talent there.
0: Big-time stars like Ray Lankford.
1: Hard-hitting Mark Whitten. Don't give me a story. He had a nickname. Hard-hitting. You don't have a nickname. Hard-hitting Sean Thurman.
0: Wouldn't rhyme.
1: I know. That's why you're
0: If it did, it would. It would be my nickname. 1-2 pitch. Ball's driven to center field. It is going to be a base hit. For Hendrickson, his second hit of the day. And it'll bring Muggenborg to the plate. With one out and runner on first.
1: But the play of J.J. Wentworth, it's his money. He wants it now. J.J. Wentworth, 276, whatever.
0: I mean, if you know the number, that's how you know it's a good commercial. There's no reason that I should know the Paul Meade insurance phone number now, but I know how to protect all the things I own, like cars and trucks and mobile homes. Accidents or tickets, too, if you call and he'll take care of you. 524-1541.
1: Yeah.
0: I haven't heard that in 30 years.
1: Yet.
0: I couldn't find my car keys this morning, though. Didn't know where I left them.
1: We heard it 30 times during Mid-South Wrestling, though. That's where I heard it. In between Mid-South Wrestling and Solid Gold.
0: Throw over to first base to send Hendrickson back. Now Muggenborg looks at ball one.
1: Which those 2 hours, by the way, shouldn't have influenced my life as much as it did. But there we are.
0: I never got to watch Solid Gold before Mid-South Wrestling.
1: Solid Gold.
0: So what year was this?
1: Well, runner goes.
0: Runner's going, and he's in with the steal. Hendrickson with the stolen base.
1: 82 to 86, maybe.
0: Okay, so I didn't start watching until 86.
1: Yeah. Oh, you missed.
0: Technically, I watched Mid-South in 85, but I barely remember.
1: You missed the good stuff. The Rat Pack with Ted DiBiase and
0: that was
1: Jim
0: 83.
1: Duggan, Matt Bourne.
0: I also missed the Midnight Express Rock and Roll Express because that was 84.
1: Yep.
0: I missed Midnight Express with Magnum TA and Mr. Wrestling 2.
1: Jake the Snake Roberts when he just played in, whenever he was in red pajama pants. No snake?
0: Would you like to hear a story about that?
1: Are you kidding me? In an 8-3 championship game?
0: Jake Roberts signed with the WWE in 1996. He wanted to continue to wear those red karate pants. And was very adamant about it. And Vince McMahon was very clear that if you want to wear those pants, you will wear them working somewhere else. And so Jake started wearing his snake pants as Muggenbohr goes down swinging at the off-speed pitch. His first strikeout of the game.
1: Now, this is the momentum you want if you're Doer, right? Yeah, you got a runner in scoring position in second, but you got two outs now. If you can get this guy out, you can go to the top of the seventh. You got some work to do, but you can go with some momentum.
0: Ethan Kirby steps up, the second baseman, 1-for-3 on the day, singling back in the fifth inning.
1: If you get a chance to watch Magnum TA and Mr. Wrestling 2 montages, people talk about Rocky montages, sure. But the Mr. Wrestling 2 and Magnum TA montages are like the upper echelon of montages.
0: Have you ever seen the tar and feather angle where the Midnight Express tarred and feathered Magnum TA?
1: Yes, yeah, of course.
0: I watched that for the first time during COVID when I had a lot of downtime and watched a lot of 83 and 84 Mid-South. That's good stuff. Might be the best interview Magnum ever cut was post that match, and that guy did some good stuff in Jim Crockett Promotions.
1: The Mr. Wrestling 2 is known for his knee lift. It was devastating.
0: Yep.
1: And waiting for the pitch here. Okay. And he was trying to teach it to Magnum TA. They would get a big, 100-pound bag of wheat, and that's what they were
0: practicing the knee lift on.
1: So Magnum TA is doing it 5-6 times, really doing it. And, there's music in the background. And Mr. Wrestling 2 is like, no, no, no. And he goes over there and does it one time, and the bag just explodes. It's awesome.
0: Listen, man, Mid-South UWF is the best wrestling of the 80s, hands down. Continental has some good stuff. It does. But Mid-South is 83 to 86 is as good as wrestling in the 80s was. 1-1-1-0 pitch on the way, fouled off for strike one.
1: And all those guys went on to be superstars in the WWE. Like, just a ton of them. Junkyard Dog. We said Hot
0: Ted DiBiase, Jim Duggan.
1: Yeah, I mean, the Ultimate Warrior.
0: Terry Gordy and Steve Williams were megastars in Japan. He knocked that one, but foul, does Kirby.
1: 8-3, if you're wondering why we're talking about 80s wrestling.
0: But to be fair, it could be tied at one in the bottom of the seventh, and there's a good chance we'd still be talking about it. That's on us.
1: It's not. Literally, we're getting paid peanuts to do this.
0: We're sitting in the sun. And I forgot to clock in, so, we'll see if I even remember to get paid for this. Kirby, liner to third. Green is fielded, and that's going to be the third out of the inning. So we head to the top of the seventh. Doer needs to score 5 runs to stay alive as they trail Okarchi 8-3. We'll have it for you right after this. 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
0: of the seventh here for Dewar, and they have the top of the lineup leading off. Traber Jones, who came in and pitched the last inning, is 0 for 2 on the day with two strikeouts, and he looks at strike one as Easton Roby, 10 strikeouts in the game, going for the complete game.
1: Who's the kid at bat again?
0: Traber Jones.
1: I heard somebody scream, "Go Traber." I have not heard that said sincerely in 10 years.
0: I don't know if I've ever heard anybody sincerely say that.
1: If you're into such things tonight, the referees for the Lakers and Thunder, James Capers, Curtis Blair, and Ed Malloy.
0: You know how many NBA officials I can name?
1: That'd be, I just named three.
0: I already forgot the ones you said. You said Ed Malloy. I remember Ed Malloy.
1: Yes.
0: I don't remember the other two.
1: Well, the great thing about that is we'll be able to tell everybody about it because everything I've seen on social media, the Thunder are so unwatchable that record numbers will not be watching.
0: Is that the general fan base from the other side?
1: Of any side, just anybody who's not winning the championship.
0: You know, it's funny to when I see this too, and when I see what they complain about, it's stuff that players on their own teams do. Oh, Shea's a free throw merchant or whatever. I'm like, bro, you got three players on your team that do the exact same thing. They're just not as good at it.
1: Strikeout. Now Dewar is down to their last two batters.
0: Tanner Wilson steps in, 2 for 3.
1: And much like, you know.
0: Oh. He hits this one hard to third. It's fielded cleanly. The throw over in time for the second out of the inning.
1: Now, just because you're down to your last out does not mean it's over. Let me remind you about the 2011 St. Louis Cardinals. Down to their last strike twice. Twice. Once in the ninth, once in the tenth. As a matter of fact, Josh Hamilton smoked one in the tenth to put the Rangers ahead by two. So it's never
0: Wait,
1: over.
0: Wait, who struck one?
1: Wasn't it Josh Hamilton?
0: I don't know who that is.
1: Who am I thinking of? Who's the Hamilton? Who's the big home run hitter?
0: I don't know. I've never heard of a Hamilton other than the musical. It's Josh Hamilton, Jerry. I'm just pretending I don't know what you're talking about because I know why you're doing it.
1: Well, because I looked at you, I was like, listen, man, I'm not the strongest baseball guy. I'm pretty sure it's Josh Hamilton.
0: Did I take a Roby out with one out?
1: Two outs.
0: I know, with one out left, I said. Are you bringing in a new pitcher?
1: I mean, why wouldn't you? The reliever. They're bringing in Mariano Rivera.
0: You're not even going to get a save. You have an 8-3 lead and nobody on.
1: Maybe it's a senior. We'll find out more about it as we go along.
0: Well, he's warming up now. I can't read the number on the front.
1: Does he have one?
0: He does. But
1: did they just get a kid?
0: It's down low. Let's see if he has... What does that say, Jaron? 31. All right. Who's all coming right in to pitch for Okarchi? It's going to be somebody who is not in the starting lineup, so we got to go to the roster. Coming in to pitch for Okarchi is the freshman, Cy Collamore.
1: Oh, wow. Okay.
0: By the way, you remember during football, during the state championship game, we commented how Okarchi had more players.
1: In basketball.
0: The state basketball championship game. They had more players who didn't even have jerseys on the roster than they did with jerseys. Yes. The baseball team's the same way.
1: I mean, they travel deep.
0: They at Okarchi, you got lots of people that just want. They're ring chasers.
1: Bro, you get a bus. You got to fill that bus. And what are you going to take the 9-10 guys that can
0: actually
1: play baseball?
0: I'm not saying that's a bad thing.
1: Just fill up the bus.
0: If I, in high school, played for a team that I knew was going to win a state championship, I'd play on that team, too.
1: All right, let me finish my story, but I was talking about earlier. The 2011 St. Louis Cardinals won World Series.
0: Yeah, they did. I remember that.
1: All right.
0: How many times have they won it since then?
1: They went back in 13.
0: Did they win that one?
1: No, they didn't.
0: Oh.
1: David Ortiz hit, I believe, 5,000 in that series.
0: I blame, Chris Carpenter. I blame Chris Carpenter.
1: Sure, why not?
0: I used to be able to tell you the roster of every team in baseball, but I just can't remember things anymore.
1: Well, you're married now, and you have two dogs.
0: And I'm almost 50, so...
1: That doesn't mean anything. You can sharpen up. And I have just the thing for you. Blue Chew Gold. 10% off your first.
0: I don't think that is for my memory.
1: Trust me, you'll make memories with Blue Chew Gold. 10% off your first purchase.
0: Stoney Yarger.
1: Okay, sorry, the promo code OKC.
0: Stoney Yarger steps in with two outs. He's 2 for 3 with two singles. And he looks at ball one. I have to wait because if it's a strike, it's going to be 15 seconds before the umpire calls it. So I don't really have any way of knowing.
1: Very meticulous. He's been very meticulous.
0: I mean, he's got white hair and he's moving like it. Pitch is across for strike. Notice how quickly he called that one, though?
1: I think he's getting hot.
0: I think it's the strike threes that he likes to take his time on.
1: Very showman.
0: 1-1 pitch from Colin Moore on the way. Off speed, hit up in the air, going to go behind home plate for strike two.
1: Honestly, I thought we'd have more foul balls coming. So there was one kind of in your proximity, but...
0: But that one didn't even leave the park. It just wanted to come through and hit me in the net, through the net.
1: Two strikes down to the last strike. Okarchi.
0: Like the 2011 St. Louis Cardinals.
1: Yes, it is. Okarchi on the verge of being your state champ.
0: This ball is hit in the air to shallow center field. Coming in to make the catch for the final out. And the state championship is going to be Lane Rother as the Okarchi Warriors pile up on the mound, near the mound, as they have won the Class A Fall Baseball Championship. They won the Class A State Basketball Championship. And now they're the Class A1 State Baseball Champions as they knock off Dewart 8-3 for the championship.
1: I mean, just steady hitting. Like I said, that crooked number that they put up in the third, the five runs there, was the big teller right there in the 8-3. Give it up for Dewar. Their bats were there all game long, but that one inning got them. And here we are, like you said, a lot of fried chicken being passed around tonight in Okarchi.
0: When I think of the one play in this game that really set the tone, it was that leadoff triple in the third by Luke Hill. That was the inning that they struck for five, and I think that's really what put it into play, because the next inning they had the bases loaded and no outs, and Dewar got out of that.
1: Yeah.
0: But that leadoff triple and what Okarchi did in that third inning, that really set the tone for this championship win.
1: I mean, just once again, a great ballpark to come to. Shawnee's really done good. There's going to be baseball here all day, which is going to be awesome. If you love baseball, and just come out here to Shawnee and catch a great baseball game. And nice start. Despite an 8-3 score, it was a very well-played baseball game. Defense played really well. Like I said, just that inning where things got away from Dewar, where they got the five.
0: That's baseball for you. One bad inning can wreck an otherwise perfect performance.
1: Yep.
0: Rattan and Canute, number one and number two in the state, they meet at 2 o'clock in the Class A2 state championship game. And then the Class B state championship game, that one, I believe, is at 5 p.m. That's number one Calumet and number two Fort Cobb Broxton. So the best in the state of Oklahoma getting the chance to prove it all day long today as ones versus twos playing for state titles. And that's exactly what we had here as well. And the number one ranked Okarchi Warriors knock off the second ranked Dewar Dragons to win their second state baseball championship of the 25-26 school year.
1: I want to remind everybody, stick around at 1:30. We're going to go to OU baseball. OU on the road in Fayetteville. Two more series for them to do. They got Arkansas and Tennessee, which actually Tennessee is going to be at the Brick in downtown Oklahoma City. But right there, as far as RPI trying to fight to host a regional, but definitely looks like a postseason play in the future for the OU Sooners.
0: All right, Jerry, we're looking at the state champion and state runner-up trophies here as they're getting ready to be presented.
1: Yeah.
0: Do you think the gold ball's better because it's shaped like the ball you play with?
1: Yes.
0: Than this? Because, yeah, the state championship in baseball isn't shaped that way.
1: Well, okay, and I don't understand. So, I don't know because I can't see, but the runner-up doesn't have the panhandle.
0: It does not. The best I can tell, yes.
1: So the state championship
0: gets a panhandle.
1: You get a panhandle. The runner-up does not get a panhandle.
0: You got to differentiate it somehow, and gold and silver just isn't enough.
1: So remember, next year when we do this,
0: the winner gets to take home the panhandle.
1: It's a run for the it's a run for the handle.
0: Yes, it is. Absolutely.
1: Yes, it's just like Ric Flair's flair for
0: the gold.
1: Yes, this is a run for the handle.
0: Like you get to carry it by the panhandle if you really want to, and no one else gets to do that. Once again, final score here at Shawnee. The Okarchi Warriors are your 2026 Class A1 state champions following an 8-3 victory over the Dewar Dragons. Thanks to CJ Craig back in studio.
1: Good job, Big Onion.
0: Thanks to everybody here at Shawnee that helped us get set up this morning. And let me tell you, it wasn't easy. We're got this rigged up in a way that
1: that's the Black Crows. We're hard to handle.
0: Yes, very much so. We really appreciate everything that they did. Thanks to Jerry Ramsey, and thanks to you for listening. I'm Sean Thurman saying, have a great day, Oklahoma.
3: for the July 19th match at MetLife Stadium. FIFA President Gianni Infantino defended the ticket prices, saying they have to apply market rates and that tickets will be resold at a much higher price if sold too low. More than 67 million people in the U.S. bowl at least once a year, according to the Bowling Proprietors Association of America. The Sports and Fitness Industry Association puts the participation rate at 53 million for 2025. Still to compare, golf is at 48 million, basketball is at 36 million, and tennis is at 27 million. However, the number of bowling centers has declined. In its mid-1960s peak, there were some 12,000. Now, the U.S. Bowling Congress says there are 3,400. With the Bloomberg Business of Sports Report, I'm Michael Barr.
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11: Two NBA playoff games today, one with a lot of action and one nobody wants to touch. The Oklahoma City Laker game, it's been sitting 8.5, and it's been sitting 211.5 all morning, all since we've been on the show. Nobody's betting that one. But Detroit and Cleveland, we saw at least a little bit of a signal early on, Mike. A couple of the local shops here in Vegas had moved to 5, and we're like, well, that doesn't necessarily mean that it's going to move rest of country, but it did, in fact, start moving rest of country. And as I say that, it finally does tick to 5 out here behind me at Circa. So now we are 5 at Fanatics, at Circa, at Caesars. We are 5.5 still at BetMGM, obviously heavily juiced, as you would imagine there on that one. And DraftKings and FanDuel have kind of been holding steady, 5.5 at DraftKings, 4.5 at FanDuel, but that juice did go from 114 to 118 now at FanDuel, so they very well might be on their way to 5 as well.
12: Yeah, fascinating to see how this game has moved over the last 2 hours. We came on air, it was 4.5 everywhere with some juice, but not a ton, to the Cleveland side. It has been a lot of Cleveland money to that 5.5 point, and now we're seeing some of that money come back in on the other side. However, you're still getting Cleveland money behind you. So it's just a very heavily bet game. Both sides getting action once that 5.5 number came up, but the 4.5 was clear Cleveland money. I disagree with the move. I'm on Detroit. I think they are just the better team, the more physical team in this situation, but hey, you want to back playoff James Harden, more power to you.
11: Go right to you. If you've been betting MMA and you follow this network, you are very familiar with our next guest at Gamblu over on the Twitter machine. He is Lou Finicaro. Lou, appreciate the time, buddy.
13: Thanks for having me in, guys. Appreciate it.
11: No, absolutely. And we want to get right to a fight. And we will certainly, guys, circle back around to the co-main and the main, but we do have a number that is on the move here, and you like Joaquin Buckley, and you are starting to see some people also like Joaquin Buckley.
13: That's correct. At the time, just an hour or so ago that I sent these positions in, Buckley plus 135. Looking now, he's minus 115 at DraftKings. He's close to pick, and now at some places, minus 125. That line is on the move towards Buckley. His opponent, Brady, opened minus 300. Brady's from Philly. He's going to have a lot of fans there. This move to Buckley is interesting. I just want everyone that feels as though they want to get a chance at him to look everywhere they can, because there might be some tardy bookmakers out there that still have a plus number next to Joaquin Buckley in the main event. The main card.
12: Now, Lou, I'm not a big UFC guy, but this seems like a wild move to me. How often do we see someone open at minus 300, and then by the time we get to fight night here, you've seen that favorite be flipped? I mean, that's like a 6-point favorite in the NFL ending up being a dog when you kick off on Sunday. Is this a normal move in the UFC, or is this something that to you is really telling of all this Buckley money we're getting?
13: I don't want to say it's normal, Mike, but we see this often because there is a place far away that makes openers for the UFC, and they take real bets, and they often miss hemispherically. And so this is not uncommon. But when it happens this late, sometimes it rolls red flags. The FBI gets involved. You got everybody wondering what's happening. This is an unusual move, fight day, hours before the fights. But I believe it's warranted because there are several reasons for Buckley. He's the more explosive fighter, definitely much more power oriented and stand up. Brady is a jiu-jitsu grappler wrestler, but world class at that. And so on the ground, Brady will control this fight. On the feet, Joaquin Buckley will. And so people are starting to think that maybe Buckley's got something for Brady, and I believe they're correct.
11: Lou, if people want to tune in early, we got them a play here on the undercard. And I do like that you put in a different type of player. I know a lot of times we get on here and all we're really talking about is over-unders and money lines and things like that. You can bet point spreads also over in MMA, and you have one of those on the undercard.
13: I do, and it's in a fight between a Russian and a Brazilian. Natural hatred, as you're aware, Matt. Here's a fight where the lines switched. Kapilov opened the favorite, went to Tulio, and Tulio's now a modest favorite. Kapilov is regarded as live, and quite honestly, any dog in this fight I regard as live. I think it's going to be very close. They're both strikers. They're both about the same age, height, weight, reach, everything. And in a competitive fight like this, I always like to look at the points, because if Tulio were to win 29-28 on each card, that's a difference of three. But I could take Kapilov and 3.5. And the reason I would consider that is, number one, it's going to be a close fight and either guy could win that way. And number two, this is New Jersey, and the decisions coming out of New Jersey are as dubious as those coming from Texas, Florida, and New York. Those are the four notorious state fight commissions.
12: All right, now let's shift over to the main event. Not a 3.5 spread, a 13.5 spread, and a big favorite here, minus 500, sitting in here in this middleweight title bout. What are you doing here with the main event?
13: Yeah, my best position in the main event is the over 2.5. Now, if you shop around, you'll see 2.5 totals, minus 120 to the over. You'll see some 3.5s with the under minus 130 or so. So you're going to have to shop around. I like the over 2.5. Honestly, I believe this fight goes to decision. If you want to get a little better price, take the 3.5. Listen, Chimaev's had two fights that make me consider him a simple human being. Number one, against Gil Burns years ago, he went to a decision, and that was a fight at 170, and Gil Burns spent most of his career at 155. Chimaev, the bigger guy. A second instance of this was a few years later where he fought Kamaru Usman. Usman took the fight on 10 days' notice, traveled from the States to Abu Dhabi to fight Chimaev, took him to a 5-round decision at 185 pounds. Oh, by the way, Usman had never fought at 185 before. He's a 170er. So this Chechen is a bully. He has it his way. Strickland, as nutty as he is, he looks like a choir boy standing next to this Chechen. Yesterday in the face-offs, Chimaev tried to kick Strickland just below the belt. To me, that was a notorious tell. This Chimaev is hot under the collar because Strickland is going to show up. He's a big, natural man with great grappling. He's going to get taken down, but he's going to get up. And after two or three times of getting up, Chimaev's going to start to get tired. And when this fight hits round three, round four, and I believe it will, I think Strickland's going to be in a position to paint his fence.
11: Yeah, and Lou, I don't like talking about live betting angles because then people have to remember whenever they're watching the event to have their phone open and doing all of that. But I do think that there is a live betting angle in this where if we see that Strickland is able to either prevent these takedowns or get up fairly easily, I think that's a pretty big tell to maybe get in live on that side.
13: That's really an excellent point for those that want to wait and see, because without question, Strickland and every fight fan around expects a fury from Chimaev early. In fact, time of the first takedown from Chimaev, 18 seconds in. So he's going to come out like a blitzing linebacker.
12: All right, Lou, got about a minute left here. I know you got a play on the co-main as well. Who do you like here in the co-main event?
13: Co-main event, I like the Japanese fighter Taira, 26 years old. He's a couple years older, but to me that's an advantage when you're taking on a 24-year-old. Just won the title. It was on an injury. Young man Van from Myanmar. This is a total Asian championship here. However, the UFC yearns for a Japanese champion. They've never had one. If this fight is anywhere close to being close, I think Taira gets the nod, and I don't think it's going to be close. Taira will take him down, and when he does, that'll signify the beginning of the end for Van, who's primarily a striker.
11: He is Lou Finicaro at Gamblue over on the Twitter machine. Of course, you can find his great work over at VSiN.com as well. Lou, I appreciate the time, and good luck tonight.
13: Thanks, guys. Appreciate it, and good luck to everybody.
11: Yeah, it is. It's interesting there, Mike. We got the champion coming in as a fairly significant dog. I mean, you know, looking here, and you don't see that a ton, but it is one of those deals where I think he's got his work cut out for him here tonight. I like Lou's side on that one as well. I'm a little biased in the Strickland fight. I'm going to just sit that one out unless something happens. Unless something happens live, then maybe I can come in and just back it with understanding it's my money. You know, and so sometimes you just got to go in with and bet your money there in that one. But it should be an interesting card. Should be a fun one. So if you guys want to tune in again, championship card tonight as UFC 328 gets going over there on Paramount Plus. So just get you another streaming service. I know you don't have any. People don't have any streaming services. So just pick up one more, Paramount Plus.
12: Hey, Paramount Plus has Survivor past seasons. So there is some value there. You can go back and watch old Survivor seasons as well as Survivor 50 if you want to.
11: Are you a big Survivor guy?
12: I love Survivor.
11: Look at the scene. I'm learning all kinds of things about my co-host, even still here a few years in doing this. When we come back, we are going to head to the track. Let's see what he's got going on at Belmont and Gulfstream.

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16: 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Throw there. Save. He scored from second on a wild pitch. Are you kidding me?
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16: 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Back to the track, to the wall. 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
16: Fly ball to right. 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
4: Afternoon, everyone, and welcome to Bob Walker Stadium. Josh Elmer here with you as we gear up for Game 2 between Oklahoma and Arkansas. Sooner Baseball is live with you on the air. It's the Sooner Pregame Show presented by Walden Cleaners and Laundry, where the difference is quality. OU took Game 1 on the chin yesterday, falling in run rule fashion for the second consecutive ball game. The final score yesterday, 12-2 Arkansas, victorious in 7. Deson Harris's RBI infield single over to first base, that play to Drew Dickerson, gave Oklahoma an early 1-0 lead, but Arkansas opened things up on OU in the home half of the second. LJ Mercurius, he got the start, didn't make it out of that frustrating second inning. LJ's final line yesterday, 1 1/3 innings pitched, 39 pitches, 6 hits surrendered, 5 earned runs. Nolan Souza, Mike Anew, TJ Poppy, Damian Ruiz, and Camden Kozrel, they each had base hits in that second inning off of LJ Mercurius, and that included Ruiz's 2-run home run to left. Arkansas would go on to club 3 more home runs before day's end off the bats of Camden Kozrel, Alex Peck in what was the eventual walk-off blast from Mike Anew. On a day where Sooner pitching was dented for those 4 home runs and for 12 runs on 13 hits, the biggest bright spot for Oklahoma arguably did come on the bump. Sooner freshman right-hander Nick Wislowski, he was the first Oklahoma relief arm yesterday, and the Frosh from McKinney and Boyd High School down in Texas, he came in temporarily, settled things down for OU. Wislowski tying his career high with strikeouts. He allowed no hits, and he tied his career-long outing as well. 3 innings of relief work. 1 run charged to Wislowski, and that was after Arkansas's Peck homer to left off Jaden Barfield, who came in to relieve Wislowski. A trio of Sooners yesterday registered multi-hit days. Camden Johnson recorded his 17th multi-hit game of the season. Dayton LaChance carding his 13th. Deson Harris, who, of course, drove in the lone run yesterday. Dayton LaChance sent that single out to left, and it was misplayed by Damian Ruiz that scored the second run. So the second run was an unearned run for Oklahoma yesterday. Deson Harris, his 4th multi-hit game of 2026. We also saw freshman Briscoe Smith make his Sooner debut. Briscoe recorded his first career out, a flyout of Souza to left, and then, of course, new homered to left field off of Briscoe Smith. That ended yesterday's festivities. So the pitchers of record yesterday, Arkansas left-hander Hunter Dietz, he collected the win. A complete game, 7-inning performance, 7 strikeouts against 7 hits, 3 walks, 1 earned run for Dietz. LJ, he took the loss. And though he only pitched 1 inning a week ago with knee soreness, Cam Johnson is back. Back for this scheduled start today. Coach Skip Johnson said he looked good this week in Oklahoma's intra-squad versus live hitters. And per Skip Johnson, a grade 1 MCL strain. Coach Skip Johnson said nothing really damaging, and Cam felt comfortable. They had him in the knee brace during that intra-squad, so that's a good sign. We'll run down the pitching matchup in full when we return. Plus, our first look at the SEC scoreboard. It's the Sooner pregame show coming to you live from Bob Walker Stadium in Fayetteville, Arkansas. Sooners trying to get even, trying to grab game 2 today. The Sooner pregame show presented by Walden Cleaners and Laundry, where the difference is quality. Sooner Baseball from Learfield.
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24: Josh Elmer here live in Fayetteville. Game two, Oklahoma and Arkansas. 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The pitching matchup today, it'll be Oklahoma left-hander Cam Johnson, 2.96 ERA, 6-1 win-loss record on the season across 48 and two-thirds innings pitched. 64 strikeouts against 34 walks. Opposing batters hitting 190 against Cam Johnson, the big left-hander for Oklahoma, 6'6", 256-pound left-hander out of Upper Marlboro, Maryland, obviously transferred in to Oklahoma via LSU. In SEC play, still pretty good for Cam Johnson, a 3.62 ERA across 27 and a third innings tossed. This will be start number 9 in SEC play today, a 3-1 record, and actually opposing hitters that average against, it's even lower than his season-long totals, opposing SEC hitters batting .167 against Cam Johnson. The walks, though, the bulk of those in SEC outings. 34 walks on the season, 29 of which have come in SEC games for Cam Johnson. 32 strikeouts for Cam Johnson in SEC play. Just a couple of doubles surrendered, no triples, no home runs for Cam Johnson in SEC play. The opposing arm today, it's a right-hander, Gabe Gackle, a 4.35 ERA. 5-3 in the win-loss column. This will be start number 10. 51 and two-thirds innings pitch for Gabe Gackle. 60 strikeouts against 26 walks. Opposing hitters batting .287. Sixth SEC start for Gackle. That ERA elevated from the season-long total of 5.70 ERA in SEC outings. 3-2 in SEC starts. 30 innings pitch, 32 strikeouts, 20 walks. 5 doubles, and he's surrendered 6 home runs in SEC play. We'll take a peek at the SEC scoreboard. We'll hear from Skip Johnson when we return. It's Sooner Baseball counting down to game 2 between Oklahoma and Arkansas. Sooner pregame show presented by Walden equipment, cleaners, and laundry. Where the difference is quality. 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
8: 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Game two. Sooners trying to even the series today from Bob Walker Stadium. 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
9: Here with Oklahoma head baseball coach Skip Johnson. Coach, I know physically you saw what you wanted to see from Cam Johnson. What about his demeanor this week? Did you like what you saw from Cam's demeanor?
10: Yeah, I mean he threw inter-squad and he was fine. I mean, he executed his pitches at what he needed to do, and he looked fine.
9: Nick Weslowski, on a day where it was tough at times, obviously, Coach, he came in and gave you three good innings. What did you think about Nick yesterday?
10: Yeah, I mean, earlier in the year before he got a little tender during like what we call spring training, and we had to shut him down, and we had him built up to be the Tuesday starter. That's what we were thinking, and we had to shut him down. But he's building, you know, he's built back up now, and he threw 3 1/3 last weekend really good. 3 innings yesterday, really good, and so you should be able to see more and more of him as he goes through it. I think the freshman class is really good. It was good that we got Briscoe in there late and see how he responds to his throwing, because you can throw, you know, 15 or 20 pitches in a game. It's a lot different than throwing even 30 pitches in the bullpen because of the physical, the mental fortitude and the physical things that happen to you in a game, your adrenaline.
9: Coach, you'll get to see right-hander Gabe Gackel for Arkansas today. What do you see from the opposing arm?
10: Well, I mean, he was touted. Deets was supposed to be a first-rounder, and Gabe Gackel was their Friday night guy when it started. And he was supposed to be a front end of a first-round guy, too. So it's going to be a good day to get to watch him pitch and see a good opportunity for our players.
9: Offensively, Coach, what adjustments, if any, can you make in terms of the plate approach?
10: You just got to – just try to build your confidence, you know, just get good pitches to hit and square them up and try to get confidence from one end to the next. And what our problem is not, it just one bleeds into the other. If we're not pitching, we don't hit, and because we give up runs early, and we're chasing runs, you know, when you go down 4-5-1 and you're chasing runs, it's hard to play offense that way. And on the other hand, a pitcher can't be perfect either. You know, and so that's what's kind of bled into our what's going on right now. And until we change our attitude about that, we'll scuffle.
9: Coach, good luck today. Go get them.
10: All right, thank you.
8: 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Fan work is thirsty work. Enjoy a Coca-Cola. 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So scores around the SEC

0: elsewhere yesterday. Number 17, Alabama. They beat South Carolina 8-3, the final. A career day at the plate from Luke Vaughn. A strong start from Tyler Fay, the Crimson Tide, opening that series again with an 8-3 victory. Vaughn, his first career multi-homer day for the Crimson Tide. 2-for-4, 3 runs driven in at the plate. Georgia, a series played down in Athens. Number 5, Georgia, they rally. They beat LSU 11-8 in game one, rallying back from 6-2 from 7-4 deficits, and they grab game one. 4 home runs for the Georgia Bulldogs yesterday. They just keep clubbing them. At Florida, the Gators, they rally back 7-6, the final in that contest versus Kentucky. Florida erased a 5-run deficit in the 8th, a bases-clearing double by Brendan Lawson, and then Kyle Jones, the walk-off single in the 9th that delivered a 7-6 comeback victory over Kentucky for the Gators in the series opener down at Condren Family Ballpark last night. Tennessee series being played down in Knoxville. Tegan Coons suffocating with the Longhorns yesterday. Tegan Coons, a record-setting outing for the Volunteers. The sophomore righty struck out a career-high 15. That ties the SEC single-game high-water mark this season. 5-1 win for Tennessee over Texas yesterday. Number 20, Ole Miss, 5. Number 7, Texas A&M, 3. Ole Miss rode Hunter Elliott's terrific start. He tied a career high 11 strikeouts against just one walk. 7th strikeout of the game for Hunter Elliott. That was his 300th of his career. He joins Drew Pomerantz and Lance Lynn, the only 3 Rebels north of that 300 strikeout mark, and finished the day with now 304 strikeouts to his name. And then the other couple of contests. Number 5, Auburn. They get a Chase Frelick home run to start the 9th, and they win versus number 10, Mississippi State, 5-4. So that series now not at a game apiece. And then interesting circumstances up in Columbia, Missouri. Vanderbilt, Missouri, the game was suspended, tied at 7 apiece. Some controversy there. Vanderbilt thought that it hit the go-ahead home run after a review. It was ruled a ground rule double in the fog up in Columbia. So that'll look at your SEC scores from yesterday, and we'll keep you abreast of everything going on today across the SEC. Air Comfort Solutions, your total home solution for plumbing, heating, air conditioning, and electrical. 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

0: Back with you live, Bomb Walker Stadium. Josh Elmer here as Oklahoma and Arkansas get set for game two. 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James Ainsworth, he's the man calling balls and strikes today behind home plate. Jeff Wright, the first base umpire. Michael Phillips at the second base bag, and Kevin Sweeney, he was behind the dish. Yesterday, he slides over to the third base bag today. For Oklahoma, it lines up like this. The leadoff man today is Jason Walk, Sooner center fielder, batting 239, 13 of 18 on the base paths, stealing bases this season. Camden Johnson had a multi-hit game yesterday, his 17th of the season. He'll bat second, carrying a 314 average in two today. Camden Johnson batting second, the Sooner third baseman. Dayton LaChance bats third, the catcher today. So Dayton LaChance slides behind the dish for Oklahoma. 2-for-3 at the plate yesterday in game one, a 307 hitter this season. Dayton LaChance, he's got double-figure multi-hit games on the year as well, like Camden Johnson. Jackson Willits, he's the cleanup man, the shortstop for Oklahoma, batting 284 coming into today. The designated hitter, batting fifth for OU, Trey Gamble, 304 hitter entering today. Brendan Brock, one of the keys, try to get this guy going. He's batting toward the bottom of the order for Oklahoma. Brendan Brock, 277 hitter, and he was hitless yesterday, 0-for-4, couple of strikeouts. Brendan Brock, the start today out in left field. 7-8-9 in the order for OU. Desaun Harris, the right fielder today, a 325 average. He was 2-for-3, fourth multi-hit day for Desaun Harris, and he drove in the lone run yesterday for Oklahoma. Had a hard hit ground ball over away from the first base bag toward the second base bag, and the first baseman Rutenbar went diving for it, couldn't come up with a baseball. It drove in Drew Dickerson, but Rutenbar exited the ball game, and the report was that he injured his nose, avoided a concussion. So that's good news there, but Rutenbar, he won't start today for Arkansas. It'll be Peck over there. Desaun Harris batting seventh. Kyle Branch, the number eight hitter in the order, he's at second base. Connor Larkin, the starting first baseman today for OU. So one more time around, Jason Walk, the center fielder, he's the leadoff man. Camden Johnson, the third baseman, bats second. Dayton LaChance, the catcher today, bats third. Jackson Willits, the cleanup man, over at short. Trey Gamble batting fifth, the Sooner DH. Brendan Brock in left, batting sixth. Desaun Harris, the right fielder, batting seventh today. Kyle Branch at second base, he'll bat eighth. And Connor Larkin, the first baseman for Oklahoma. Of course, starting Cam Johnson, the Sooner left-hander. Those Sooner hitters, they'll see the right-hander Gabe Gackle, a 4.35 ERA for the Arkansas right-hander. A look at the order for Arkansas today. The leadoff man, the left fielder, Damian Ruiz. Camden Koshel, the shortstop, will bat second. Ryder Helfrich, the catcher today, bats third. Kuhio Aloy, the designated hitter, he's the cleanup man. Nolan Souza, batting fifth, over at second base. Mike Anew, the center fielder, he bats sixth. Zach Stewart, the right fielder, will bat seventh. TJ Pompey, the third baseman, bats eighth. And again, Alex Peck, who is the man that replaced Rutenbar after he was injured yesterday, Alex Peck, bats ninth, and he is the Arkansas first baseman. One more lap around here for Arkansas. It's Ruiz, the left fielder, batting first. Koshel, the shortstop, bats second. Ryder Helfrich, the catcher today, batting third. Aloy, the designated hitter, the cleanup man. Souza, bats fifth. He's at second base. New, bats sixth. He's out in center field. Zach Stewart, the right fielder, batting seventh. Pompey, the third baseman, bats eighth. And Alex Peck rounds out that Arkansas order today. He'll bat ninth, the Razorback first baseman. Just about 5 minutes away from first pitch. We'll take one final chance to step aside, and we'll have this game two for you on the other side. It's the Sooner pregame show presented by Walden Cleaners and Laundry, where the difference is quality. Oklahoma, Arkansas, game two coming your way next from Fayetteville, from Bomb Walker Stadium. Sooner baseball from Learfield.
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0: with you from Bob Walker Stadium. Sterling rendition of the Star Spangled Banner here. Just about set for game two. 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
0: Back with you in Arkansas, Josh Elmer, here for game two. Sooners dropped game one, 12-2, in seven was the final. And Oklahoma trying to even this series today. Let's take a peek at today's Riverwind Casino keys to the game. Well, it will be contingent upon a good start from Cam Johnson. And this ball club needs a great start from Cam Johnson. Feels like in the worst way right now. So start there for Cam Johnson, who is our OU Health player to watch. Cam Johnson, a 2.96 ERA, 6-1 win-loss record on the season, 48 and two-thirds innings, 64 strikeouts, 34 walks. Opponents batting .190 against. Cam Johnson, today's OU Health player to watch. OU Health, the academic health system of the University of Oklahoma. Never done, never outdone. So a great start, something special from Cam. You need that. So Oklahoma can stop chasing runs. You definitely saw that at the plate yesterday. That's one of today's big Riverwind Casino keys to the game. Don't chase at the plate. Oklahoma fell into that trap yesterday versus admittedly a great arm in Hunter Dietz. But keys today presented by Riverwind Casino, the official entertainment destination of OU Athletics. Just about set for baseball. Take a peek at the game day weather for you today. It's a nice day right now. Remember, we moved yesterday's start time up a couple of hours to 4 o'clock, and we did wind up with some storms that came through northwest Arkansas last night, so a wise decision to move it up. We've got a good day to play baseball today, 80 degrees, and it is sunny, ladies and gentlemen. News 9 game day weather update for you. Feels like 83 out there, and the wind is it's pretty still, 3 miles per hour out of the north, so shouldn't be much of a factor. Doesn't feel like today at all. Time to play baseball. Jason Walk, the leadoff man for Oklahoma, getting set to meet Gabe Gackel, Arkansas right-hander. 4.35 ERA, 5-3 win-loss record. 10th start on the season for Gackel. 51 and two-thirds innings pitched, 60 strikeouts against 26 free passes. Opponents batting .287 against those numbers. A little bit north of that in SEC play. Gackel ready. So is Jason Walk. He's in the box. First pitch to him, and it is a called strike. Fastball at 94 from Gabe Gackel. Jay Walk showed as though he was thinking about laying down a bunt for some small ball. Pulled it back. Took the first strike. The 0-1 stays outside. Helfrich tried to catch the corner with the catcher's mitt bringing it over, but it is ball one. One ball, one strike. Gackel, the windup, the pitch. And this is outside as well, ball two. Defensively today, Damian Ruiz in left, Micah New in center field, Zach Stewart, the starting right fielder today for Arkansas. Two balls, one strike to the Sooner leadoff man, Jason Walk, the pitch. Jay Walk pops it up and pops it away, foul, two balls, two strikes. Across the infield, TJ Pompey at third base, Camden Kozul, the Arkansas shortstop, Nolan Souza at second, Alex Peck, the first baseman, Ryder Helfrich behind the plate for Gabe Gackel. Two balls, two strikes. Here comes the pitch. And Jay Walk takes upstairs. The count is full. Well, just get Jason Walk aboard early. He's got 13 stolen bags on the season. Payoff pitch. Here it comes. And a swing and a miss. Gackel strikes out Jason Walk, and there's one away. So Jason Walk strikes out to lead off today's festivities for Oklahoma. Camden Johnson jumps into the batter's box. Successive left-handed bats for OU to start. Camden Johnson batting 314, 2-for-4 yesterday, 17th multi-hit game for Camden Johnson. Gackle winds, fires, swung on, and lifted out towards center field and making his way off to his left, a little bit toward the right center alley is Mike New, who collects for out number two. High fly ball, and it was easy work for Mike New. Sooners wearing the gray-on-gray today, road unis. The crimson numerals. Gackle tosses and misses upstairs to the third Sooner hitter, Dayton LaChance. LaChance, one of three Sooners that had a couple of knocks yesterday. Dayton LaChance, 2-for-3 at the plate. Game one. Took ball one there. Gackle, his 1-0. And a swing and a miss. Good-looking slider from Gackle. Gets a swing and a miss from Dayton LaChance. Count even. One ball, one strike. The 1-1. LaChance hits this high out to left. And it's out of here, yes. Waited a long time to see the signal from our third base umpire. Damian Ruiz lost the baseball in flight, and it's gone. Dayton LaChance has left the yard, and Oklahoma strikes first on Saturday. So Dayton LaChance drives a home run out of here to left, and the Sooners an early lead in game two. It's 1-0 Oklahoma. Took Kevin Sweeney some time over there, but he turned around and said, yes, it left the yard. Here's Jackson Willits. Chops this first pitch foul for strike one. Off the bat, I wondered if that might fall in left because Damian Ruiz looked like he lost the baseball making his way into the corner. But it leaves the yard out to left. The 0-1 stays just off the plate. Trying to paint the outside corner away from Jackson Willits. One ball, one strike. Gackle bringing it home. And he misses down. Ball two to the cleanup man today, Jackson Willits. The 2-1. And again, it's downstairs. Ball three to Jackson Willits. Trying to become a little two-out traffic for Oklahoma here in the first, who has jumped in front. Dayton LaChance, a charge out to left. 1-0. OU, the 3-1. And Willits watches a fastball in there. Counts full. Strike two. Payoff pitch coming, and TJ Pompey, the third baseman, will shift on over to the right side of the infield. So three defenders that way on the right side. Payoff pitch. Swung on and missed. Willits down swinging. But Oklahoma off the bat of Dayton LaChance. A solo shot to left. And Cam Johnson strides to the bump. And he'll work with an early lead. Oklahoma in front. 1-0. Sooner baseball from Learfield.
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0: 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Farm fresh for over 50 years. Dayton LaChance saying hello to the hot pin out and left. Sooners in front 1-0 as Cam Johnson executing his final warm-up pitches. Cam getting ready for start number 9 in SEC play. 3.62 ERA in conference games, 27 1/3 innings pitch for Cam Johnson. And, of course, those numbers a little bit better than that overall. 2.96 ERA on the season, a 6-1 win-loss record appearance. Number 12 start, number 12 for Cam Johnson. And he meets Damian Ruiz, Camden Koshal, Ryder Helfrich, 1-2-3 due up here. Here's Damian Ruiz to the plate. Ruiz yesterday, 2-for-4. Cam Johnson kicks, fires, and deals a fastball a little bit upstairs and out. Gray uniforms, gray caps, all of it today for the Sooners on the road. The 1-0 from Cam is a 95-mile-per-hour fastball that's in there. One ball, one strike. Right at the knees of Damian Ruiz for strike number one. The 1-1 from Cam. Fastball. Two jump. Ruiz, again, 2-for-4 yesterday. A couple of strikeouts. The 2-1. And Cam has it on the inside corner. Fastball in there for strike two. Ruiz got the home run parade started yesterday. 2-2. And stays just downstairs. Cam Johnson brought that one. The heater in at 97, but it missed down. Ruiz, one of four Arkansas home runs yesterday, and his in that five-run second. Payoff pitch. And weak contact, grounded over to third. Oh, it's called foul, though. Grounded over to the third base bag. Camden Johnson came charging on a baseball that was weak contact off the bat, but ruled a foul ball by our home plate umpire, James Ainsworth. So the payoff pitch once more. Cam Johnson kicks, fires, deals, and it's rolled over. Two hops this time to Willits at short. He rises, fires in time. 6-3 put out, and the Sooners have the leadoff man out. Damian Ruiz grounds out to short. Here comes Camden Koshal, 306 hitter on the season. He was one of the Arkansas Razorbacks that left the yard yesterday. 3-for-4. Four runs driven in, Camden Koshal. Of course, he had the grand slam to center. First pitch, Cam Johnson misses. Left-handed hitting, Camden Koshal, the 1-0. Fastball right down Main Street, evens the count, one ball, one strike. Cam kicks, fires, his 1-1. Stayed just a bit inside. Dayton LaChance tried to help him out on the inside corner, but too far in with the 95-mile-per-hour fastball. Two balls, one strike to Camden Koshal. Cam Johnson bringing it home. Gets a swing and a miss, 96 miles per hour by the bat of Koshal. Two-strike count, and Oklahoma will shift the defense around three infielders to the right side of the infield, the 2-2. Got him. Looking. Strike three called. Cam Johnson has his first strikeout today. Camden Koshal down on strikes. Strikeout number 65 on the season for Cam Johnson, the man from Upper Marlboro, Maryland. Ryder Helfrich stands in. Cam Johnson fires downstairs, and Helfrich showed as though he was going to lay down maybe a bunt right there and went scooting up in the batter's box as he did so. Took it out of the zone for ball one. The 1-0. Again, misses out. Helfrich has himself positioned in the back of the batter's box, and he's hop-stepping toward the front of it, showing bunt. The 2-0. Once again, just misses. It's ball three. Helfrich trying to play some mind games with Cam Johnson here. Three balls, no strikes. Cam kicks, fires, and tosses. Strike one right here. Fastball in there. Three balls, one strike here, two away. Cam kicks, fires, deals, and misses inside. Cam Johnson walks Ryder Helfrich, and the Razorbacks, they have their first base runner of the day. Oklahoma leads 1-0. Brahms Ice Cream and Dairy Store home run off the bat of Dayton LaChance out to left. Here's Kuhio Aloy to the plate. Cam Johnson fires, but misses just out. Aloy 0 for 3 yesterday. Walked and scored a run, though. Cam has his sights on first base, now bringing it home, the 1-0. Took a little something off of it and gets it in there to even the count, strike one. Razorback fans not in a good mood early on Saturday afternoon. They have been grumpy with the strike zone so far. The 1-1. Fastball misses. Outside, ball two. Two balls, one strike, two down, a man at first. Cam fires this one in there, no doubt about it. Fastball right across the heart of the plate for strike two. Helfrich walked, Aloy at the plate. Two down and a man on first, the 2-2. Cam Johnson tosses it home, and it's lined out into right field where the catch is made by Desan Harris for the final out of the Arkansas first. Through one, Sooners lead it 1-0. It's Sooner baseball from Learfield.
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0: 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The University of Oklahoma Athletics, one with you. Here comes Trey Gamble, the Sooner leadoff man in the second. Sooners in front, 1-0. Home run out to left off the bat of Dayton LeChance. The game's lone run through one. Trey Gamble, Brendan Brock, DeSean Harris, scheduled for Oklahoma. Gackle kicks, fires, the righty deals and has strike one. Took it to the outside corner away from the left-handed bat of Trey Gamble. The DH today, the 0-1, stays just a little bit tall. Count even, 1-1. Trey Gamble, the leadoff man for the Sooners in the second. The 1-1 to him. And he takes the fastball inside, 2. Some cool traditions here at Baumwalker Stadium. You'll hear the ballpark organist at times. The 2-1. A fastball once again inside, nearly hit. Trey Gamble right there came way in on him, but it's 3. Kevin K-Bones Jones of Fayetteville is the ballpark organist. The 3-1. Gamble swinging on it. Lifts this down the line out to left, and it does fall down in foul ground. A trio of Razorbacks converging out there. I think they thought, Damian Ruiz, TJ Poppy, Camden Koshal, that it was destined for the seating. It fell down just before the seating, but a foul ball. Would have been a nice defensive play, too, but there was a play to be made. Payoff pitch coming to Trey Gamble. Hitless yesterday. Gackle bringing the payoff home. And he got him. Look at Gamble. Thought it was 4. And had flipped the bat over toward the Sooner dugout, but he's rung up on 3. Caught him looking. Third strikeout today in the early going for Gabe Gackle. Now Brendan Brock. A couple of strikeouts. 0-4 day in game one. Brock, first pitch. Hits it hard over to short. One hopper that direction and sprinting down the line, but not ahead of the throw from Camden Koshal. Scalded over to short, but one hopped that direction to Koshal, who fielded and threw to Alex Peck, and there's two away. Now here comes DeSean Harris, hitting .325. A couple more hits yesterday. And he will watch strike one off speed this time from Gabe Gackle. And DeSean drove in the lone run yesterday for OU. The 0-1 is grounded to third. And up with it, Pompey to Peck. 1-2-3 go the Sooners in the second. A strikeout looking, couple of ground outs. So no runs, no hits. And we move to the bottom of the second. Sooner Baseball from Learfield.
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0: 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Cam Johnson, second inning of work. Nolan Souza, Mike Anu, Zach Stewart right here in the second. 5-6-7 in this Razorback order. Cam kicks, fires, and has strike one. First pitch, fastball at 94 in there. Strike one to Nolan Souza. Two-hit day yesterday for Souza, 2-for-4. Here's the 0-1. And a fastball that just stayed in. Oklahoma, an early lead on Saturday afternoon. The 1-1 pitch. In there, another fastball, strike two. 94 miles per hour. Sooners in front, 1-0. Dayton LaChance has homered to left field. Cam kicks, fires. And got him. Looking. Strike three called. Souza, sit down, buddy. Second strikeout looking today for Cam Johnson. Mike Anu ready to stand in. Mike Anu yesterday, he ended the ballgame. His walk-off home run, the final of four, out to left field. And Cam Johnson comes right after him. Strike one on the inner half of the plate. And as several of these Razorback hitters have done, acting like they're going to bunt. The 0-1. Swung on, hit well, out to right. Giving chase toward the wall and looking up is Oklahoma's Desan Harris. And Mike Anu has homered in consecutive days. Tie ball game, one apiece.

0: So Mike Anew gets a hold of one, drives it out to right. Over toward the Baseball Development Center. Now Zach Stewart to the plate. Tie ball game. Cam Johnson right back to it. Comes after him and has strike one. First hit today for Arkansas. Leaves the park. The 0-1. Just misses. Try to paint that outside corner. Stayed a little bit down. So each team so far trading solo home runs, and we are knotted one apiece right now. The 1-1 from Cam, and it's in for strike two. Took a little something off there at 92 miles per hour and got it across. Stewart 0 for 1 yesterday. Did have a run scored. The 1-2. Ooh. Came in, hit him. Cam Johnson trying to come inside on Zach Stewart, came too far in and plunked him. And that the eighth hit batsman on the season by Cam Johnson. TJ Pompey, the eighth hitter in the Razorback order, stands in now. One on, one out. Here, bottom two. And Cam misses inside. It's ball one to TJ Pompey. Couple of hits yesterday for Pompey. The 1-0. Good looking fastball at 95. Evens the count. One ball, one strike. Pompey, 265 hitter. Again, a couple of knocks yesterday, 39 of them on the season. 34 runs scored, 28 runs driven in. The 1-1 just misses inside. It was close. Trying to catch that inside corner, but the fastball at 95, a little bit too far in. Just missed the inside corner. Cam Johnson to TJ Pompey. Cam set with the baseball. His 2-1. In for strike two. Looked like the same pitch as the one before it. So one is ball two, and the next is strike two. Cam kicks, fires, runner goes, and it's fouled back. Zach Stewart trying to get off to the races right there. 96 mile per hour fastball. Fouled back by TJ Pompey. Tie ball game, one apiece. Playing in the bottom of the second. Cam Johnson steps off and a little soft toss over to Larkin at first base. Defensively today, Brendan Brock in left. Jason Walk, the center fielder. Desan Harris, he's in right. Camden Johnson, third base. Willits at short. Branch at second. Larkin at first base. The 2-2 runner running again. This hit well out to left center. Chasing after it and looking up as it sails into the hog pen was Brendan Brock. Two-run blast for TJ Pompey. And Arkansas has its first lead on Saturday. It's 3-1 Razorbacks. Sixth home run of the series so far for Arkansas, and the second blast in this second inning. One from Mike Anew to right, and that a two-run shot that just got into the hog pen in left center out in the alley. Cam Johnson, a fastball that's way outside, and the fans will let him hear about it. Dayton LaChance made no attempt to even try to catch that 94 mile per hour fastball that was again way out. Cam's 1-0. Much closer to the plate here, but it's off the plate for ball two. Two balls, no strikes to the number nine hitter, Alex Peck. Cam's 2-0. Peck squares this up, hits it well out to center, but coming on to make the grab is Jason Walk. And there's two away. Struck well off the bat of Alex Peck, but it's lined out to center. Back to the top of the order for Damian Ruiz. Grounded out to short, first time up today. Now bats with Arkansas in front by a couple. And another wild pitch from Cam Johnson in this Bomb Walker Stadium crowd. They're going to let him hear about it every single time. But it's ball one with the bases empty. Cam kicks, fires. His 1-0 is a fastball that just catches the inside corner. One ball, one strike. Starting the second time through here now for Cam Johnson with Damian Ruiz, the 1-1. Weakly tapped back. Cam Johnson off the bump to field. He turns and fires to first base. And for somebody that's got a grade one MCL strain and is wearing a brace today, that was pretty nimble from Cam Johnson, who fields the position and fires to first base. But Arkansas, a couple of home runs, and they lead 3-1 through two. Sooner baseball from Learfield.
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0: 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The University of Oklahoma Athletics, one with you. Razorbacks lead it 3-1. Couple of home runs there in the second. Solo shot to right from Micah New. He's homered in back-to-back days. And then TJ Pompey took it out over by the 375 sign in left center, two-run shot, plating himself and Zach Stewart. So the Sooners trail it 3-1. We move to the third, where Kyle Branch will lead things off. 8-9-1. Kyle Branch, Connor Larkin, and Jason Walk in the Sooner third to face Gabe Gackle. Gackle into the windup. And he fires the 93-mile-per-hour fastball in for a first-pitch strike. Kyle Branch, 1-for-2 yesterday. Walked as well. The 0-1 to him. And Kyle Branch watches the count even up. One ball, one strike. A little bit too tall. Gackle bringing it home. And the 1-1 is in there. Strike two. Slider into Kyle Branch. As Gackle jumps in front. One ball, two strikes. The windup, the 1-2, is grounded over to first base. It's a fair ball. The pitcher will have to cover. And they got him. A high chopper over beyond the first base bag. Peck fielded and spinning around awkwardly into foul ground after he fielded it down the first base line. got into the pitcher, Gackle, who stomped on the first base bag. It was not the cleanest of 3-1 putouts, but it worked for Arkansas right there. Now Larkin to the plate. Larkin grounds to the right side and off the glove and in to right field. A single out to right for Connor Larkin. Nolan Souza, the second baseman, tried to make a play on it, but Larkin has a one-out single in the third. Here comes Jason Walk. Struck out. First time up today. And he bats now with one down and a Sooner aboard. Gackle kicks, fires, and strike one. A little bit off speed there into Jason Walk at 81 miles per hour. Larkin got a little bit of a jump from first base, acting like he's about to try to swipe second. They'll throw that way over to first. Larkin does not have a stolen base on the season, but who knows? Maybe that's about to change right here, right now. The 0-1. Walk fouls back. Right back to us. Look out, Patrick Dunn. Make the play if it comes over our direction. Right into the netting in front of us behind home plate. No balls, two strikes to Jason Walk. Gackle bringing it home. And Walk lines this out into right. There's a lot of space out there in the corner. Jay Walk is going to make this an extra base knock. Two-bagger for Jason Walk, and the Sooners have a couple now in scoring position as Larkin makes his way from first to third. Zach Stewart was shaded off toward right center, so when Jaywalk lined that out into

hit out into the outfield would tie this ball game. Camden Johnson watches strike one. Cackle, set, into the windup, the 0-1. And it's too far in count. Evens up, 94-mile-per-hour fastball, one ball, one strike. Camden Johnson, first time up, flew out to center field. Similar result would plate Larkin right here with just one away. The 1-1 pitch. And Camden Johnson around on it, fanning for strike two. One ball, two strikes, and one away in the Sooner third. Couple of Sooners in scoring position. Gackle, the 1-2. Camden Johnson chops it over to second. And the play over to the first base bag. The Sooners tack on a run right here. An RBI ground out for Camden Johnson, plates Larkin. And Oklahoma is back within a run. Meanwhile, Jason Walk on the ground ball to the right side. He moves up a station. And the potential tying run is 90 feet away. So productive AB right there for Camden Johnson. He does the job, puts it in play in a two-strike count. And brings a run across for Oklahoma. Jason Walk, came sprinting away from the third base bag. And TJ Pompey wasn't covering over there. Gackle would have had him out by a mile at the bag had Pompey been close to the third base bag. He was not. And LaChance watches. Ball one, down and away. We've seen Jason Walk steal home before, and right there he gave the intention as though he's thinking about it. The 1-0. And LaChance watches ball two. Some more groans here from the partisan faithful at Baum Walker Stadium. Dayton LaChance into a hitter's count. Two balls, no strikes. Homered, first time up today, drove it out to left. The 2-0. And LaChance watches downstairs in the dirt. Ball three. If LaChance can keep this inning alive, it'll give Jackson Willits a look. Gackle, the 3-0. Get me over. Strike right here. Jason Walk over at third base. The Sooners are back within a run. 3-2, they trail it. LaChance looking to tie it, the 3-1. And it's outside, it's ball four. He claps his hands. And Jackson Willits will bat with Sooners on the corners here in the third. Dayton LaChance works the walk right there. 25th free pass on the season. And here comes Jackson Willits. Struck out first time up today. 0-4 in the series so far. Looking for a timely knock. Gackle fires in and nearly hits Jackson Willits. 96-mile-per-hour fastball. Too far in from Gabe Gackle for ball one. And Ryder Helfrich out from behind home plate. The Hogs catcher wants to chat with Gackle. So after Kyle Branch, his high chopper down the first base line that was fielded and turned into a ground out, a couple of base hits, a single from Larkin, a double from Jason Walk, an RBI ground out from Camden Johnson, the walk to LaChance, and now Willits with Sooners on the corners, the 1-0. And Willits, good eye, takes ball two. Jaywalk

0: over at third LaChance at first. The 2-0. Willett swings and lines it foul. Arkansas in front, 3-2. Oklahoma struck first with Dayton LaChance. His home run to left. They've gotten one of those runs back right here, looking for more in the third. The 2-1 pitch. And Willits takes. It was close, but he watches ball three. The 3-1 to Willits, and he fouls it away. The count is full. 94-mile-per-hour fastball. Big spot early on Saturday afternoon here. Sooners trail it by a run, 3-2. Sooners on the corners. Payoff pitch coming to Jackson Willits. Gackle set with the baseball, the righty, the pitch. Willits hits this out to center field and ranging over underneath it. Hit well, but shy of the warning track in the right center alley. Ranging to make the grab was Micah New. So the Sooners going to run back. They leave a couple aboard. And we move to the bottom of the third. Arkansas in front. They lead OU 3-2. Sooner baseball from Learfield.
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0: 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Bottom three, Sooners trail it, 3-2, but back within a run. And Cam Johnson faces Kojal. Cam Johnson misses a fastball, a little bit low. Ball one here to the leadoff man, Camden Kojal. Caught him looking. First time up today, back in the first. Cam, the 1-0. Stays just down. And James Ainsworth, at times, a tight strike zone. Cam, his 2-0. Misses in. It's ball three. Cam kicks, fires his 3-0. Just does catch the outside corner here. A fastball for strike one to the Razorback leadoff man, Camden Kojal. Cam, the windup, the pitch. A swing and a miss. Counts full. Cam Johnson took that one low and in the dirt, and it was tasty enough before that tailing breaking action that Camden Kojal went around on it. Payoff pitch from Cam Johnson. Here it comes. And he got him swinging. and Cam Johnson pumps his fist afterwards. You can tell that he pumped his fist almost like he forgot, oh, that's right, I'm wearing the knee brace today. At times, laboring just a bit to move around, though. He was pretty good fielding that ground ball earlier. Just awkward coming off the bump right there. Here's Ryder Helfrick. Cam tosses too far in, nearly hit him, and jumping out of the way was Ryder Helfrick. Cam Johnson running it up on the gun a bit, 96 miles per hour there. Been living at 94-95 today, the 1-0. This time at the ankles inside. Ball two, 93 miles per hour. Cam, the 2-0. Well outside. Went with the off speed right there and missed way out. The 3-0 is inside. Four-pitch walk right here to Ryder Helfrick. It's a one-out walk. 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Kuhio Aloy bats, right-handed hitter. Takes a low and in, ball one, and Dayton LaChance wants to chat. Skip Johnson, he's up and out of the Sooner dugout. And that will get this Bomb Walker Stadium crowd into the Woo Pig Suey chant. 4 all things college baseball, including live games and talk, tune in to Sirius XM College Sports Radio. That's channel 84 and streaming on the Sirius XM app. Mound visit as Skip Johnson wants to try to settle Cam Johnson. The DH, Kuhio Aloy, at the plate, lined out to right first time up. It was hit well. And batting here with one on, one out in the Arkansas third. Razorbacks in front, 3-2. Sooners trail it by one. Cam. Slider. Misses. A little bit down. Ball two. Kuhio Aloy in front here. Two balls, no strikes. Cam Johnson got his man off first base. They fire down to second, but not in time. Took Cam Johnson a while to get the baseball out of his glove to Larkin. They had Helfrick off the first base bag. Looked like they'd have him in a rundown by a good margin, but just took Cam a little while to get the baseball to Larkin, and Helfrick able to swipe second. The 2-0 from Cam Johnson is a fastball missing in for ball three. Three balls, no strikes. Helfrick now at second. The 3-0 pitch is inside, ball four. So Cam Johnson has walked Helfrick and Kuhio Aloy back-to-back right here. Looks like a little bit of light activity in the Sooner bullpen. Oklahoma could desperately use a ground ball right here from Nolan Souza, who bats with one away. And now a couple aboard at first and second. Cam Johnson fires strike one right here. 95-mile-per-hour fastball. So he has the first pitch strike to Nolan Souza, who he struck out looking in Souza's first plate appearance today. Back in the second, the 0-1 is fouled away. Chopped over toward the Arkansas Razorback dugout. So Cam Johnson jumps in front. No balls, two strikes to Nolan Souza. 277 hitter entering today. Cam, the 0-2. Oh, came inside, hit him. Came inside and hit Souza right in between the shoulder blades. And the bases are loaded. Let's pause 10 seconds for station ID. 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
0: Bases are loaded up in the Arkansas third. Couple of walks, and Souza hit by the pitch. And we will see our first Serta Pro Painters pitching change today. 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
0: 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The first relief arm today is Xander Mercurius. 5.74 ERA, 15th appearance right here, right now. 26 and two-thirds innings pitched. 25 strikeouts, 10 walks on the season for Xander Mercurius. And he's called upon here to put out, well, a bit of a Arkansas wildfire, perhaps. Couple of walks, a hit by pitch, just one away in the Arkansas third. The bases are loaded for Mike Anew. First pitch, misses. Ball one. Fastball that stayed down. Xander set his 1-0. Fouled away. 96 miles per hour. Bringing the fastball home. 7.20 ERA for Xander in SEC appearances. Opposing hitters batting 282 against. The 1-1. And it's popped up and away foul. It leaves the park. So Xander jumps in front of Mike Anew. One-run ball game right now. Arkansas in front of Oklahoma 3-2. In a bases-loaded situation with one away, bottom three. Xander, the 1-2. Ah, fastball just stayed a touch upstairs. Wondered if James Ainsworth might ring him up, but not quite. A little bit too tall. Xander, the 2-2, is chopped up the middle. Oklahoma bobbles it, and the only play they can make is Kyle Branch stepping on the second base bag. If he fields it cleanly, it just might have been a double play and would have saved a run. But Oklahoma only able to get the one out at the second base bag, bobbled by Kyle Branch as it was a soft little chopper up the middle. And Arkansas leads 4-2. Helfrich in. Aloy over to the third base bag, and Mike Anew aboard via the fielder's choice. There's two away. Here's Zach Stewart. Xander. Off speed. Upstairs, ball one. Off the bat, looked like it was about to be two, but instead, the Sooners will have to settle for just the force out at second base. The 1-0 is in there, off speed, evens the count. It's a strike. Zach Stewart hit by a pitch, scored in the second. Xander, the 1-1, no, he throws to first. They apply the tag, but back, head first slide safely is new. Zach Stewart at the plate. Xander, his 1-1, swung on and missed right here, strike two. Mike Anew got a nice little jump start from the first base bag, and Dayton LaChance was thinking about maybe throwing down to catch him stealing at the second base bag, and new reversed course. One ball, two strikes. Xander exhales, bringing it home, and it's down in the dirt, ball two, blocked nicely by Dayton LaChance. Hogs on the corners right now. They have plated one via the fielder's choice right there. Xander trying to keep it to just the one run. Two balls, two strikes. And again, back to the first base bag, throw over, and safely back to first base goes new. Two balls, two strikes, two away. Hogs on the corners. Xander bringing it home. And he has a fastball that just misses. And again, Ainsworth close, but it's ball three, and it's been that kind of zone today. The payoff pitch. Skips in front of home plate. It's ball four. Bases loaded up again for Arkansas. Mike Anew off to second. Zach Stewart aboard. And here comes TJ Poppy, who homered. First time up today. Two-run home run. Took a Cam Johnson pitch out of here to left. Sooners just trying to get out of this third inning with the limited damage of one run. We've got an offensive meeting right now. The University of Oklahoma and Sooner Sports. The University of Oklahoma and Sooner Sports Properties would like to thank our concession partners, Dos Equis, Dickey's Barbecue Pit, Shake's Frozen Custard, Gin and Juice, Pizza Hut, HTO, Coop Ale Works, Kona Ice, and Rock and Roll Tequila. The offensive meeting there, it's in the books. TJ Poppy stands in. Bases loaded. Two away. Bottom three. Arkansas in front, 4-2. Xander Mercurius on the mound for Oklahoma. He kicks, he fires, and he bounces ball one up in front of home plate. Not enticing enough for TJ Poppy to go fishing. Xander, the 1-0. Fastball that evens the count. One ball, one strike. Aloy New Stewart on the base paths. The 1-1. Swing and a miss. Strike two. And Xander, a strike away from getting out of a very sticky situation here in the third. Xander set into the windup. The 1-2. Stays downstairs and laying off. Taking ball two is TJ Poppy. Two balls, two strikes. Xander shakes off one suggestion. Now his 2-2. Got him! Swinging! Xander leaves him loaded. Big work out of the bullpen from Xander Mercurius. Big strikeout right there of TJ Poppy. So the Razorbacks strand the bases loaded. They do get a run, and they lead Oklahoma 4-2 through three. It's Sooner Baseball from Learfield.
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0: 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Trey Gamble, the leadoff man, takes strike one right here. Sooners trail Arkansas 4-2 as we make our way into the fourth. Gackle, the 0-1. Gamble lifts this out to right field, back toward the track, and reaching up. The grab is made by Zach Stewart out in right field. Hit well by Gamble, but stays inside the park, and Stewart collects. There's one away. The University of Oklahoma and Sooner Sports Properties would like to thank our concession partners, Anheuser-Busch, Fletcher's Original Corny Dogs, Coca-Cola, Frito-Lay, The Baked Bear, Taco Mayo, Wonderfolk, and Boomerang Diner. Brendan Brock watches a first pitch strike off speed. Gackle jumping in front of each of these first couple of Sooner hitters in the fourth. Here's his 0-1. And Brock turns and fouls it away, strike two. Brendan Brock grounded out to short. First time up today. That part of a 1-2-3 Sooner second. The 0-2. And Brock lays off. They'll check down, and he did not go. He checked the swing. Appeal to our first base umpire, Jeff Wright. And Jeff Wright gave us that lovely safe sign right there. The 1-2. And once again, Brendan Brock checks the swing. He takes another pitch in the dirt. The count evens up. 2 balls, 2 strikes. Brendan Brock trying to find his first hit of this series versus Arkansas. 0-for-5 in the series thus far. The 2-2. And he takes inside. The count is full. Oh for 5, couple of strikeouts for Brendan Brock, and trying to reach base for the first time in this series as well. Gackle the payoff, and it is grounded foul. So Brendan Brock fights it off. Brendan Brock, the Sooner left fielder today. Payoff pitch. Gackle into the windup, and it's grounded over to short, gobbled up and across the diamond in time. Able to make the pick is Alex Peck from the Kojal throw, and there's 2 away, 6-3 put out in the Sooner fourth. Second time today, Desan Harris comes to the plate with the bases empty and 2 down. Grounded out to third. First time up today. Couple of hits yesterday for Desan. And he fouls back. Sooners trailing 4-2. Second consecutive day that Oklahoma jumped in front, but just by the lone run. So Sooners struck first in each of these first two ball games. The 0-1 is hit well by Desan out to right, and look it up, it's gone. Desan Harris cranks the solo shot out to right, and he blasts it off the Baseball Development Center. Desan Harris goes yard to right, and Oklahoma is back within a run. So Desan Harris, second home run of the season, and he got a hold of it to right. Out to the JB and Janelle Hunt Family Baseball Development Center. Collided off the building out there. Kyle Branch to the plate, and he takes strike one. Sooners back within a run, 4-3 now, as Desan Harris homers.

0: And Kyle Branch takes strike two on the inside corner of the plate. KB had that high chopping grounder over to first base. Wound up a peck to Gackle put out. The 0-2. And Branch grounds left side. Handled it short across the diamond in time. Kojal to Peck. Sooners get a run, though. Deson Harris makes it a multi-home run day for Oklahoma. He joins Dayton LeChance. A couple of solo shots for the Sooners. And they trail it by 1-4-3. We move to the bottom of the fourth. Sooner baseball from Learfield.
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0: 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Now that's a winning combo. Fan work, it's thirsty work. Enjoy a Coca-Cola. Sooners trail it by 1-4-3 as we move to the bottom of the fourth. Alex Peck, the leadoff man, to face Xander Mercurius. Xander, first man on in relief of Cam Johnson. And Xander tosses ball one. Left it outside to Alex Peck. Xander inherited that bases-loaded situation and limited it to just the one run in the Arkansas third. Hard hit down the line. It's a fair ball. Just past Camden Johnson and inside the bag. Peck makes the turn, and he's in standing. Alex Peck, the leadoff double for Arkansas. So Peck grounds it right by Camden Johnson down the line and inside the bag, a fair ball down the third baseline, and it's a two-bagger for the leadoff man down into the corner where Brendan Brock had to go give it chase and field it out. Now Damian Ruiz. And Xander tosses a first pitch strike fastball at 93 to him. Ruiz today, 0-for-2, grounded out to short. And a comebacker to Cam Johnson. The 0-1 is rolled over to second. Kyle Branch has it. He fields and he throws. And there's one away. Off to third base goes Alex Peck. So Damian Ruiz grounds out for the third time today. He's 0-for-3, but the Razorbacks have a runner in Alex Peck 90 feet away with less than two outs. Sooners, even with the bags on the corners here. And Xander misses outside. And a nice job by Dayton, the chance to go find that baseball to prevent Alex Peck from coming home. Camden Kozel watching ball one. 0 for 2, couple of strikeouts today. Xander, the 1-0. Again, outside, ball two. Dayton LaChance wants a quick word with Xander Mercurius. Xander, again, came in and got the ground out of Mike Anu and then struck out TJ Pappas, sandwiching those at bats with the walk of Zach Stewart in between, and kept the Razorbacks to just the lone run in the third. Came in with the bases loaded. Here he's fallen behind to Camden Kozel. Two balls, no strikes. A Razorback peck at third, the two up. Downstairs in the dirt, it's ball three. Sooners back within a run. They trail it 4-3. Desan Harris, a home run to right field. The 3-0 is a fastball that's in for strike one. Xander set with the baseball, the 3-1. Here it comes. And it just stays out. And Kozel was close to going around on it. And he might very well have checked the swing, but would have liked to have seen James Ainsworth check down with Jeff Wright right there. And Skip Johnson, by the way, is out of Oklahoma's dugout. And he's, I'm sure, asking the same question. Hey, why didn't you check down with Jeff Wright right there? Having words with our home plate umpire, James Ainsworth. And Skip Johnson makes his way back to the Sooner dugout. Razorbacks now on the corners with one away, bottom four. Sooners down a run, 4-3. Ryder Helfrich, third man in the Razorback order at the plate. Xander kicks, fires, and his first pitch strike in there. Got the inner half of the plate to the right-handed bat, Ryder Helfrich. Xander, the 0-1. A swing and a miss. Went off speed and got Helfrich fishing as he jumps in front. No balls, two strikes. Xander, his 0-2, stays down and away. Helfrich watching. The count moved to 1-2. Peck, Kozel on the corners right here for Arkansas. One away in the fourth. Xander, the 1-2. It's rolled over to short. They're on to second for one. The relay takes Larkin away from the first base bag. Don't know that it was going to be in time either way. So grounded over to short to Willits. He sent it on to Kyle Branch for one. And the relay throw was high. It took Larkin off the bag. But even if it was online, I don't know that it was beating Helfrich to the first base bag. So Peck in. He scores. It's an RBI right there for Helfrich. Fielder's choice. And Aloy watches in the dirt, ball one. Arkansas leads 5-3 now as Peck comes around on the ground ball over to short.

0: The 1-0 in there.
1: And the fans don't like it.
0: One ball, one strike. Off speed from Xander. Evening the count. A throw over to first. And Lorcan applies the tag, but not before Helfrich is back in there safely. Nice move by Xander, though, and a low throw that was picked out nicely by Lorcan. Xander's 1-1. Lifted out to left and down the line. It'll twist out of play. So Xander jumps in front of Cujillo Aloy, 1-2. Helfrich at the first base bag for Arkansas. There's two down here, bottom four. Xander, the 1-2. Fastball. Misses down and out. Away from the right-handed hitter right here, the DH, Cujillo Aloy. 2-2. Xander set with it, and he'll throw instead over to first base. Tag applied, and once again, safely back to first is Helfrich. A 2-2 count right here. Xander to Aloy, the pitch. Swung on and missed. He got him swinging. Foul tipped into the glove of Dayton LaChance. So Aloy down swinging. The Razorbacks, though, they get a run across. Peck doubles, and he comes around to score on the fielder's choice from Helfrich. 5-3, Arkansas in front. They lead Oklahoma by a couple through four. Sooner baseball from Learfield.
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0: Off to the fifth in Fayetteville. Arkansas in front by a couple, 5-3. Connor Larkin, Jason Watt, Camden Johnson. Scheduled here, Connor Larkin watches ball one. Get you caught up on that SEC scoreboard presented by Air Comfort Solutions throughout this inning here. Gackle, his 1-0, evens the count. 1-1. Gackle right now up north of 60 pitches. 3 strikeouts, a walk, and the Sooners have got him for 3 earned and looking for more in the fifth. 1-1. Larkin grounds it over to first, and the underhand flip from the first baseman Peck to the covering pitcher Gackle, and there's one away. So let's see. Across the SEC right now, number 9, Texas A&M, they're trying to even their series versus number 20, Ole Miss. 9-3, A&M in front. That's in the fourth. Auburn, Mississippi State, good series there as Jason Walk stands in and he watches downstairs ball one. Those two teams splitting the first couple of games. Auburn came back and got that ninth inning home run and evened the series at a game apiece last night. In the second, Auburn the early lead 1-0 over Mississippi State. The 1-0. Jaywalk bunts it, foul. So number 6, Auburn 1-0 over number 11, Mississippi State. That's down in Starkville. Let's see a final today. Number 19, Alabama. They lead South Carolina 9-6. One ball, one strike to Jason Walk. Gackle deals, and Walk fouls it away. Jason Walk, 1-for-2, struck out, doubled in the third. And the 1-2. A fastball that stays upstairs, two balls, two strikes. The other games today, Kentucky at number 21, Florida. Vanderbilt, Missouri. Number 4, Texas at Tennessee. Tennessee leads that series 1-0, the 2-2. Walk fouls it back. And, of course, you've got LSU and number 5, Georgia. Georgia leading that series 1-0. Two balls, two strikes. Jason Walk at the plate. Gackle deals. And he misses. Outside, it's ball 3. Jason Walk shakes his head. Nope, that won't work. So, payoff pitch coming to Jason Walk right here. The full count pitch. Got him. Looking. Jason Walk watches strike 3. And there's two away in the Sooner fifth. Here comes Camden Johnson to the plate. A couple of hits yesterday, but 0-for-2 today. A fly out to center. A ground out to second. Gackle tosses a first pitch strike, an off-speed pitch right there from Gackle, but it's in for strike 1 to Camden Johnson. Camden Johnson batting .310 on the season, 42 runs scored. The 0-1. Fastball that stays up on Camden Johnson. Camden right now, the Oklahoma hits leader, the 1-1. And again, eye level, a fastball upstairs. It's ball 2. Camden Johnson leading the way for Oklahoma in the hits department with 53 on the season. Gackle deals the 2-1. Swing and a miss. And the count is even, 2 balls, 2 strikes. Two balls, two strikes to Camden Johnson, the pitch. Weak contact out in front of the pitcher's mound. It's the catcher that fields. And no throw as Camden Johnson sprints down the base path, and he is aboard. It was weakly contacted, but taken directly in front of home plate, in front of the pitcher's mound. And it was Ryder Helfrich instead of Gackle that wound up fielding and spinning and decided that he wouldn't even try to throw over to first base. So Dayton LaChance has homered today, and he could tie it with one swing. Throw over, and Camden Johnson slides head first safely.

Dayton LaChance has a solo home run. He's walked so far today. Again, paying attention to Camden Johnson, who, of course, has 24 stolen bases on the season. He's been caught just the three times. And LaChance takes downstairs ball one.

0: Once again, a throw over, and this one picked nicely by Peck. That a little bit dangerous there. Gackle nearly sent it too low for Peck to go pick. Dayton LaChance in a 1-0 count, the pitch. And LaChance takes, again, in the dirt right here. Ball two. Two balls, no strikes. The 2-0. Again, downstairs, LaChance watching ball three. And Gabe Gackle, perhaps in danger of losing LaChance and putting a couple of suitors aboard and bringing the potential go-ahead run in Jackson Willits to the plate, the 3-0. And it's inside. It's ball four. Dayton LaChance, he's got himself a four-pitch free pass. So just put it in play. Camden Johnson just got the bat to the baseball. Weak contact out in front of the pitcher's mound, but with Camden Johnson's speed, anything in play is an option. Dayton LaChance walks, and now Jackson Willits will bat with a couple of suitors aboard and Oklahoma trailing by a pair. 5-3. Looks like Dave Van Horn's going to make his first call to the bullpen. Longtime Arkansas head hog. So Gackle's day is done. 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So Arkansas going to the bullpen. And we'll tell you about the new Razorback arm when we return at Sooner Baseball from Learfield.
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0: Coyle, left-handed arm out of Edmond Memorial High School. So Oklahoma kid comes on. He's the first relief arm that the Sooners will see this weekend. Hunter Dietz, complete game, seven-inning performance last night. Parker Coyle, left-handed pitcher, senior lefty, 6'3", 195-pound left-hander. Parker Coyle comes on. A 2.70 ERA, two wins, no losses, and this his 21st appearance on the season, 36 and two-thirds innings pitched, 44 strikeouts, 8 walks for Parker Coyle. And he will meet Jackson Willits. A couple of suitors aboard. Camden Johnson singled. Dayton LaChance, he walked. And Jackson Willits, who is searching for his first hit of this Arkansas series, comes to the plate right here. Sooners trailing by a couple. And again, it is Parker Coyle, the new arm for the Arkansas Razorbacks. Sooners trail by two, 5-3. Willits watches ball one. A little bit outside first pitch from Parker Coyle. The 1-0. Willett swings, fouls it away. Count even up. One ball, one strike. Two down here. Couple of Sooners aboard. The potential tying runs aboard. The go-ahead run. Jackson Willits at the plate. Sooners three runs on five hits so far. The 1-1. Willits fouls away, strike two.

0: Jackson Willits. Coyle, the lefty, on the bump. Coyle deals. Willits grounds it. Foul. So Jackson Willits fights it off, stays alive here in this two-strike count. Jackson Willits battling for Oklahoma. Camden Johnson at the second base bag. Dayton LaChance, he's at first, just walked. Coyle, freshly called upon out of the Razorback bullpen. The 1-2 is grounded over to second, and fielding and throwing is the second baseman, Souza. So Willits grounds out. That ends the threat for Oklahoma. And we're halfway home. Sooners trail by a couple in Fayetteville. It's 5-3 Arkansas. Sooner baseball from Learfield.
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0: 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Join today. We're back with you. Bottom five. Souza, New, Stewart, scheduled. Xander kicks, fires, and has a swinging strike one here of Nolan Souza. Souza caught looking in the second, was hit by a pitch in the third. Xander, the 0-1 fastball off the plate. Count even, one ball, one strike. 0-1 struck first. Dayton LaChance, the home run out to left. Desan Harris, he homered in the fourth. The 1-1 skips in the dirt, ball two. And the Sooners a run in the third as well. Arkansas, a couple of home runs in the second, three runs. Crooked number in the second, and a couple of tallies, a run apiece in the third and fourth innings. The 2-1 fastball just misses. And there's three balls and a strike to the leadoff man here, Nolan Souza. Xander, the 3-1 downstairs. Ball four with the fastball. Oklahoma baseball would like to thank the official Eat, Play, Stay partners, Hal Smith Restaurants, Visit Norman, Cup Bop, Norman NCED, Midway Deli. 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Mike Anew takes this pitch inside. Xander Mercurius missing once more. Walked the leadoff man, Nolan Souza, and misses to Micah New.

0: with ball one. A throw over to first base, and the baseball skips out of the glove of Connor Larkin, but right in front of him, he collects and sends it back to Xander on the bump. The 1-0. Good-looking fastball evens the count at 94. One ball, one strike. Xander versus Mike Anew. Another throw over to first base and rifled that direction by Xander. Handled by Connor Larkin, and Souza safe. Head for a slide to the back. The 1-1. Hit well out to left, back toward the wall, and a sliding grab is made in front of the warning track. That was a nice play out in left. Brendan Brock on the sinking line drive out to left, slides down and makes the catch, robbing Mike Anew. And there's one away. Struck well out to left toward the corner. And Brendan Brock, a sliding grab, coming up with it for out number one. Skip Johnson up out of the Sooner dugout. And could this be our second CertaPro Painters pitching change for Oklahoma? Skip Johnson and Oklahoma meeting on the mound. And he has not motioned down to the bullpen just yet. And, well, now Oklahoma will make that change. 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Let Robert and Jonathan take care of you. So, Xander's day is done. Came in and limited damage. Kept the Razorbacks from busting things open in that bases loaded situation in the third. And now needs his teammate to pick him up. Strand a Razorback over at first. Nate Smithberg, redshirt sophomore left-hander from Libertyville, Iowa, comes on for OU. Let's step aside. It's Sooner Baseball from Learfield.
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0: Back with you in Fayetteville. Sooners trail it by a couple. 5-3. Bottom five. And Oklahoma back to the bullpen for Nate Smithberg. 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Let Robert and Jonathan take care of you. Zach Stewart stands in. Smithberg, the lefty, deals and fires strike one in there. One on, one out for Arkansas. Souza, the man over at the first base bag, Stewart, at the plate. Smithberg's 0-1 is fouled away, strike two. Stewart today hit by a pitch and walked. So hit by a pitch in the second, walked in the third. And he's scored a run today for Arkansas. Down 0-2 right here in the count. Smithberg deals and has a swing and a miss. Struck him out. So two away in the Arkansas fifth as Smithberg comes on and sits down Zach Stewart. Sixth Sooner strikeout today. Three for Cam Johnson, a couple for Xander Mercurius, and one right there for Nate Smithberg. And that might be the only batter that Smithberg sees. Comes on, does his job, and Skip Johnson, situationally, might have wanted him to see Stewart right there and going right back to the bullpen. So one batter's work for Smithberg, and it was efficient, a strikeout. Another CertaPro Painters pitching change for OU. Smithberg hands the baseball off right here. Now two down in the Arkansas fifth. And it's Caden Leon. And Oklahoma had intended to do what it did a week ago yesterday. So what it did a week ago versus Florida, where they brought Caden Leon out and on for the first couple of innings and then handed the baseball off to LJ Mercurius. That was really the plan yesterday, but Caden Leon came down with a sickness and, well, he must be feeling well enough to go now today. So Caden Leon, the latest Sooner arm for Oklahoma. Sooner Pro Painters pitching change right here. Fourth Sooner pitcher today. Cam Johnson, 2 1/3 innings pitched today. Couple of hits, 4 earned runs, 3 walks, 3 strikeouts, couple of hit batters for Cam Johnson, and a couple of home runs that he surrendered to Mike Anew and the 2-run shot to TJ Pompey in that second inning. Xander Mercurius came on, couple of innings relief work for Oklahoma, just the one hit and the one earned run for Xander Mercurius today. 3 walks, couple of strikeouts for Xander in his 10 batters of work. Nate Smithberg, the lone batter that he faced, Zach Stewart right there, who he struck out, and that takes us to Caden Leon. Oklahoma baseball brought to us by OG&E. We energize life. While we've got a moment, take one more updated look here at the Air Comfort Solutions SEC scoreboard. The latest, number 9 Texas A&M appears to be on its way to evening the series versus Ole Miss. They lead by 4, 9-5. That's in the fifth inning there. Number 6 Auburn in a bases loaded situation versus Mississippi State, trying to hang on to a 2-0 lead, but Mississippi State threatening in that rubber game there. We're back to baseball. TJ Pompey stands in. Caden Leon nods and deals and fires strike one. Pompey, 2-run home run, and then struck out in the third. And he takes downstairs in the dirt. Count even, 1-1. Oklahoma trailing in game two right now, 5-3. Playing in the bottom of the fifth. Leon wants to throw over to first. He does. And back safely is Souza. Connor Larkin, the starting Sooner first baseman today. Leon nods. His 1-1. Swung on and missed. Strike two. Went with the change right there and got a swing and a miss from TJ Pompey. Caden, his 1-2. Runner goes. The pitch is inside. It's in the dirt, and it skips away from Dayton LeChance. Souza swipes second. And Arkansas has got Souza in scoring position with two away in the fifth. Souza, his 13th stolen base on the season. Leon, the 2-2. And it stays down. Counts full. Payoff pitch coming to TJ Pompey. Leon bringing it home. And it's outside. Fastball. Well out. Good eye from TJ Pompey. And it's a two-out walk for TJ there. So the Razorbacks, couple of free passes. One to Souza. The nice catch in left on the sinking line drive. Brendan Brock made a great play out there. A strikeout, Smithberg of Stewart. And the walk right there of TJ Pompey. So two on, two out for Arkansas. And here comes Alex Peck. Doubled down the left field line last time up. Leon comes after him with a 95-mile-per-hour fastball. It's in there, strike one. Caden, the 0-1. Right back after it. Another fastball. And this is strike two. So Caden Leon takes a Razorback hitter into another two-strike count. Gets set with the baseball. His 0-2. He is chopped over the head of Leon. Be a tough play. Fielding, throwing. In time. Nice defensive play right there. Fielding was Kyle Branch, and he turned and he fired just in front of Alex Peck. So that ends the threat. We've played five. Sooners trail it by a couple. We move to the sixth. 5-3 Arkansas. Sooner baseball from Learfield.
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0: Back with you in Fayetteville. Sooners trail it by a couple. Moving toward the latter stages, 5-3. Arkansas leads Oklahoma. Trey Gamble will lead the Sooner sixth off. And he takes the slider in there for strike one. It is Parker Coyle, Edmund Memorial product, on the hill right now for Arkansas. His 0-1 fouled away off the end of the bat by Trey Gamble. Strike two. Souza Sooners, one run apiece in the first, the third, the fourth innings. Need a crooked number, the 0-2. And Gamble, down swinging. Coyle strikes him out. There's one away in the Sooner sixth. Let's pause 10 seconds for station ID. It's Sooner Baseball from Learfield.
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0: Brendan Brock to the plate for Oklahoma. Base is empty, one down. And he takes strike one from Coyle. Three runs, five hits. No errors for Oklahoma. Five runs, three hits for Arkansas. Fouled back, strike two. Sooner pitching. Seven walks and a couple of hit batsmen. That'll do it. That'll do it. A couple of home runs for Arkansas today. The 0-2 is fouled down the first baseline, and the catch is made. Drifting over in foul ground just in front of the seats was Peck, and there's two away. Now Desaun Harris. Solo shot, took it out to right, got a hold of one, and took it off the building out there that curls around the right field corner. Desaun rips this into right, so Desaun Harris has got himself another multi-hit day in back-to-back days for Desaun Harris. He homers and then right there rips a single into right. So a two-out base runner for Oklahoma. And can Kyle Branch keep the line moving here for Oklahoma? Give Larkin a chance. Kyle Branch watches upstairs, ball one from Parker Coyle. First relief arm of the weekend for Arkansas. Dietz, seven innings and in a run rule game. That was a complete game from Dietz. Coyle on in place of Gabe Gackle today. The 1-0, no, a throw over to first base. Two down in the Sooner sixth. Desaun Harris has singled to right. And Kyle Branch at the plate. He's at a 1-0 count. Sooners trail it by a couple, 5-3. Another throw over. And again, Desaun sliding headfirst safely. Desaun Harris, a dozen stolen bases on the season. Obviously, Arkansas Coyle, they've read the scouting report. The 1-0, and it's outside. It's ball two to Kyle Branch. So two balls, no strikes to Kyle Branch. 0-2 today, a couple of ground outs. Grounded out over to first and to short. The 2-0, and it's taken foul. Sooners looking for some two-out magic here in the sixth, trailing by a couple. And another throw over. All sorts of attention for Desaun Harris at the first base bag from Parker Coyle. Two balls, one strike. The pitch. Branch hit well out to left center, and looking up, it's gone. Kyle Branch, a two-run shot out of here. Hello, Hogpen. Kyle Branch cranks the two-run home run, and Oklahoma has tied this baseball game here in Fayetteville in the sixth. So Kyle Branch hits his first home run of the season, and he got a hold of it and took it out of here to left center. Second home run of the season for Kyle Branch, and the first since the opening weekend. Two-run shot, Kyle Branch takes it out to left. And we got a brand new ball game, five apiece. Now Drew Dickerson will pinch hit right here for Connor Larkin. Dickerson, good eye, takes ball one upstairs. So the Sooners with two outs, Desan Harris singles through the right side. Kyle Branch, the two-run shot out to left, and we are tied five apiece. Upstairs, missing, two balls, no strikes to Drew Dickerson. Oklahoma has gotten into the bullpen here with Parker Coyle, and they've tagged the Razorbacks for a couple of runs in this bullpen already. The 2-0. Dickerson swings and misses. Couple of home runs for Dickerson on the season. And he's fully capable, if he gets the right pitch in there, of making this back-to-back Sooner blasts. The 2-1. Good eye. Once again, upstairs, it's outside. And Drew Dickerson has a 3-1 count. Jason Walk waiting. Swing and a miss, and the count is full. Payoff pitch to Drew Dickerson. Sooners have tied it, a two-run home run from Kyle Branch, the payoff. And Dickerson strikes out. But Oklahoma has got it back level. Two-run home run, Kyle Branch, an unlikely suspect. Couple of them today. Desan Harris, Kyle Branch have left the yard. And we're all even, five apiece. We move to the bottom of the sixth. Sooner baseball from Learfield.
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0: 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Leon faces Ruiz, and Ruiz watches. Strike one. Inner half of the plate, Caden Leon. First pitch strike right here to the leadoff man top of the order man, Damian Ruiz. Ruiz, Kojal, Helfrich, 1-2-3 in the Arkansas sixth, the 0-1. Upstairs, count even, one ball, one strike. So Caden Leon, the fourth Sooner arm today. His 1-1. Fastball stays up. Ball two. Again, Leon opened game one last weekend versus Florida, and it went well. And that set up LJ for a successful outing as well. The 2-1, it's in there. Strike two. Count even. Two balls, two strikes. And the plan was similar for yesterday. But Leon, coach told us, got sick on the trip over here, but feeling good enough now. The 2-2. Got him. Swinging. A strikeout for Caden and Leon. Ruiz trying to climb the ladder. Couldn't find it. So Caden Leon sits down Damian Ruiz. And here is Camden Kojal. Dangerous hitter. 15 home runs on the season. Leon deals a first pitch strike. Kojal and Helfrich here. These two bats, each 15 home runs on the season. Leon, the 0-1. Fastball misses downstairs. Count even, one ball, one strike. Bomb Walker Stadium playing in the sixth. Game two here at Arkansas. Tied now, five apiece. The 1-1 just misses the outside corner. It's ball two. Dayton LeChance nods behind the plate. He liked it from Caden Leon. Says that's the type of location we wanted. Caden, the windup, the pitch, and this one. Low and away, ball three. Fastball. Low and away, and Kojal wouldn't try to golf after it. Three balls, one strike. Caden kicks, fires, and his off-speed outside. Ball four. Kojal, couple of back-to-back walks. His last two plate appearances. Kojal, dangerous, and had the grand slam to straightaway center yesterday, but this bat right here is scary, too. Again, Helfrich, like Kojal, each of these two, 15 home runs on the season. Fielder's choice last time up. Leon jumps in front. Fastball for strike one. Leon nods his 0-1. Fastball. Maybe downstairs. Looked pretty good. I don't know where that one missed right there. The count is even. One ball, one strike. A fastball at 95 that looked good from up here. The 1-1 is fouled away. Strike two. That might have been reversed with ABS. Caden Leon, one ball, two strikes to Ryder Helfrich. 0 for 1 today, a run scored, a run driven in. Caden, the 1-2. Fastball that stays just outside. Probably a little too tall as well. Two balls, two strikes. Leon, the 2-2. And the fastball is down. The count is full. He just walked Koshal after the inning-opening strikeout of Damian Ruiz. And a payoff pitch coming to Ryder Helfrich. Leon will throw to first instead. Dayton Taki, by the way, now manning the first base bag. Drew Dickerson came in, pinch hit for Larkin. And Taki now manning first base. Leon, the payoff, downstairs, ball four, in the dirt. So a couple of back-to-back free passes here to Koshal, to Helfrich. Here comes Cujillo Aloy, 308 hitter. And he'll bat with one away and a couple of Razorbacks aboard. 0 for 2 today, he's walked. Dayton LaChance went out and is chatting with Cade and Leon. Sooners just tied it with a two-run home run from Kyle Branch to left center. And Cade and Leon fighting to not give one or all of that right back. Couple of walks to Koshal, to Helfrich. Here's Cujillo Aloy. Quick chat is over with. Caden kicks, fires, and has a fastball in for strike one to Cujillo Aloy. Lined out, sharply hit to right, first time up. Walked in the third and then struck out in the fourth. Caden, the 0-1, stays down. Count even, one ball, one strike. LaChance up from behind the dish, sharing signs to his Sooner defensive infield. Caden, the 1-1. Again, skips in front of home plate. They'll throw back to second base, and it hopped in toward Kyle Branch. Koshal back safely in front of the throw, but a nice job by Kyle Branch to keep that late decision from LaChance from trickling out into center field and moving these Razorbacks both up a station. The 2-1. Fouled back, strike two. Fourth arm today for Oklahoma, Caden Leon. Two balls, two strikes to Cujillo Aloy. Caden set. His 2-2 just caught a piece. Took Cujillo Aloy down to an E. He went around on it and just did foul it away. Again, a couple of Razorbacks aboard, free passes, Koshal, Helfrich, Aloy at the plate, the 2-2, and the fastball just missed. Little bit off the plate, and LaChance tried to frame it, but the count is full. Leon in danger of walking the bases loaded here. His payoff. And he got him. Looking right there. So Aloy down on strikes. And there's two away. The training staff, Brandon Lee, Skip Johnson out. Taking a look at Caden Leon. Got the punch out right there of Aloy looking. Backwards K for the second out of the sixth inning. And Brandon Lee in Oklahoma the training staff looking here at Caden Leon after he threw that pitch and caught Aloy looking. Skip Johnson came out with Brandon Lee. And trying to get a look at maybe what they're looking at. Dayton Taki's standing in front, sort of blocking the sight line here of Caden Leon. Looking at his back. Yeah. And again, Caden Leon had been sick to begin this trip, so he's just kind of going through it a little bit, trying to gut this thing out for Oklahoma, and his day will be done. So, aggravated the back, we think. We'll get a better idea of that later on. He did catch Kuhio Aloy looking, so there's two away with a couple aboard for Arkansas in the sixth. And Oklahoma will have to make a CertaPro Painters pitching change. 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So this might be a little more extended here as Caden Leon exiting with an apparent injury. Oklahoma So Oklahoma going to have to make another call to the bullpen. We'll step aside. 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
0: So Caden Leon has struck out Kuhio Aloy looking and then appeared to aggravate his back. He's been replaced in this baseball game, and it looks like Oklahoma is warming Nolan Stevens. Obviously, Nolan Stevens has been an outfielder for Oklahoma out of Elk Grove, California, came over to OU from Mississippi State, and was a two-way guy there. 28 strikeouts, a 4.72 ERA, 26 and two-thirds innings at Mississippi State. So it looks like that's the direction that Oklahoma is headed here. He was the first arm up in the bullpen. Though there's multiple Sooners throwing now. Jackson Cleveland also up, getting loose for Oklahoma. It's a tie ball game here in Fayetteville. The Sooners and the Hogs knotted five apiece. And a big spot right here in the bottom of the sixth. Two on, two out for Arkansas. And Souza is the scheduled hitter for Arkansas right here. and it will be Nolan Stevens. So that's the direction Oklahoma is heading here. The left-handed pitcher, two-way guy, obviously has been an outfielder for Oklahoma. And this is a big spot for Nolan Stevens for Oklahoma in Game 2 versus Arkansas in right now a tie ball game. Nolan Stevens, this season so far, a .233 hitter. He's played in 12 games, started 9 of them, and a couple of runs driven in, a couple of home runs for Nolan Stevens. This will be his first appearance on the mound, though, for Oklahoma. An interesting choice from Skip Johnson, but again, he's been a two-way guy, and this is the direction that Oklahoma and Skip Johnson head in a tie ball game in the sixth. Five apiece, a couple of Razorbacks aboard. Kojel, Helfrich, they were issued free passes by Caden Leon. And Leon, after he struck out Cujillo Aloy looking, the Sooner trainer Brandon Lee came out, took a look, and Leon must have either said, hey, I can't go, or they didn't like Oklahoma, what they saw from Caden Leon, and that has prompted this CertaPro Painters pitching change. 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Let Robert and Jonathan take care of you. So getting a look here at Nolan Stevens, the Sooner lefty. His final warm-up pitches here before he enters in a big spot. 6'2", left-hander out of Elk Grove, California, by way of Mississippi State to OU. And we'll see if Nolan Stevens can keep this ball game right where it's at. Jackson Cleveland was the other arm up and warming for Oklahoma. So does that mean that Skip Johnson could be looking, if Nolan Stevens can get out of this here, for one of those more extended relief outings for Jackson Cleveland, who, of course, is the saves leader for Oklahoma with 7? Could it be try to get this ball game out of the sixth tied, and maybe even Jackson Cleveland can go the final 3 innings for you? We'll see. But first things first, it is Nolan Stevens on, facing the left-handed hitting Nolan Sousa. First pitch from Stevens, a little bit down, ball 1. 2 on, 2 out for Arkansas. We are knotted, folks, 5 apiece. Stevens, the 1-0. In there, evening the count for a strike. Caught the inner half on the left-handed bat of Sousa. Stevens kicks, fires. The 1-1 is a fastball at 94. Belt high for strike 2. Some grumbling, but it is strike 2 from Stevens to Sousa. Stevens looks over his left shoulder, his 1-2, and he got him! Looking! Strike 3 called! First appearance in a Sooner uniform on the bump. Nolan Stevens comes in, and he puts out the Flames in the sixth. Sousa caught looking, strike 3 called, and we've played 6, and we are all even down in Fayetteville, 5 apiece. Sooner baseball from Learfield.
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0: In the seventh for Oklahoma, to lead things off, Jason Walk, Camden Johnson, Dayton LaChance, and it's Parker Coyle still for Arkansas as we enter the seventh. Jason Walk at the plate. First pitch. Fouled away. Strike one. So, Jason Walk leading things off. Tie ball game, five apiece. The 0-1 is hit hard over to short and in and out of the glove. And Jason Walk has got himself a leadoff single. Scalded over to Camden Kozul, and he couldn't hang on deep in the hole. And Jaywalk leads things off for Oklahoma in the seventh with a knock. It's the seventh inning presented by Hal Smith Restaurant Group. Here's Camden Johnson to the plate. Throw over. And Jason Walk back standing safely. 13 stolen bases this season for Jason Walk. The pitch to Camden Johnson is in. Strike one. Seventh inning presented by Hal Smith Restaurant Group. 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Another throw over. So, Jason Walk singling. And it's Camden Johnson at the plate. 1-for-3 today. He singled last time up. And another throw over to Peck at the first base bag, watching Jason Walk and his Baker's dozens worth of stolen bases on the season. The 0-1. And Camden Johnson went chasing right there for strike two. In the dirt away, off speed, and went fishing after it. No balls, two strikes. The 0-2. Camden Johnson fouls it away. Parker Coyle, the only bullpen arm we've seen thus far this weekend for Arkansas. But Kyle Branch greeted him with a two-run home run to left center field. The 0-2. Camden Johnson lines out to center, and it'll sit down. So Camden Johnson singles out to left center, and the Sooners first two, Jason Walk, Camden Johnson, couple of base knocks, and the Sooners got something cooking in the seventh. Dave Van Horn out of the Arkansas dugout. Parker Coyle's day, it is done. As Oklahoma with Walk, with Camden Johnson. The first two have singled. And it'll be a new Arkansas arm to face Dayton LeChance in the seventh inning, presented by Howe Smith Restaurant Group. 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We'll step aside, tell you about the new Arkansas arm. Oklahoma trying to regain the lead in the seventh. Tie ball game, couple of suitors aboard, nobody away. Suitor Baseball from Learfield.
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0: The new Arkansas arm, Steele Eaves. 3.06 ERA, 5-1. Win-loss column. This set to be appearance number 21, just as it was for Parker Coyle. 32 and a third innings pitched, 27 strikeouts, 7 walks. And the right-hander, Steele Eaves, will face Dayton LeChance. LeChance has homered today, solo shot to left, and he's walked twice. And Dayton LeChance will bat here, nobody away, in the Sooner 7th, presented by Howe Smith Restaurant Group, with Jason Walk, with Camden Johnson aboard. Walk, Johnson, both singling to set the table here for Dayton LeChance. And can Oklahoma pounce in these final three innings versus Arkansas today in Game 2? Tie ball game, 5 apiece here in Fayetteville from Baum Walker Stadium. Dayton LeChance into the batter's box. Eaves on the pitcher's mound for Arkansas. The righty deals. LeChance, first pitch, swinging, and he'll lift it foul. Foul down the right field line over toward Max. Bases loaded landing, that building that wraps around the corner. The right field foul pole, the corner out there at Baum Walker Stadium. The 0-1 pitch, and LeChance swings, misses, strike two. Jason Walk has shown that he's maybe thinking about trying to steal third base. Took a big jump on the opening foul ball to LeChance. The 0-2. And good eye. LeChance takes inside ball one. Sooners try to cash in on a seventh inning threat right here. Walk, Johnson have singled to start the seventh. Dayton LeChance at the plate. One ball, two strikes. The 1-2 from Eaves. And LeChance lines it out into right field, into right center. It's into the alley. Jason Walk is coming home. The Sooners are in front as Dayton LeChance has a double. And here comes the second Sooner run right behind him. Camden Johnson in to score as well. And the Sooners lead it by two as Dayton LeChance has a 2-RBI double out to right. And the Sooners in front 7-5 at Fayetteville. So the first three Sooners in the seventh, a single, and a two-bagger for Dayton LaChance. The extra base knock that he lined out into right center. OU in front by two. Here's Willits. And he takes strike one. So the Sooners have rallied back, and they lead by a couple. Jackson Willits at the plate. The 0-1. And Willits swings

The 1-1. Gamble pops up. Right side, drifting into foul territory, goes the first baseman. He's underneath it. Peck has it, and there's two away. So Gamble pops up over to first base. And here comes Brendan Brock. He'll bat with two down for Oklahoma and Dayton LaChance at the second base bag in scoring position.

0: First pitch to Brendan Brock in there. Strike one. Seventh inning presented by Hal Smith Restaurant Group. Sooners have surged in front by a couple. They lead it 7-5. Two RBI double off the bat of Dayton LeChance into right. Brock at the plate, the 0-1. And a good eye, low and away. He watches. And sliding over was the catcher, Helfrich, to prevent LeChance from moving up on a wild pitch to third base. One ball, one strike to Brendan Brock, the pitch. And Brock hits it hard over to short, but on the one hop, fielded, and Brendan Brock charging down the first baseline, not quite in time to beat the throw from Camden Kojal. So that'll do it in the Sooner seventh, but Oklahoma plates a couple more. Dayton LeChance, the two RBI go-ahead double, and the Sooners in front, 7-5. Time to stretch, everybody. Sooner baseball from Learfield.
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0: Sooners lead it 7-5 in Fayetteville. Nolan Stevens, he's on the bump for Oklahoma. And Mike Anu will lead things off for Arkansas in the seventh. Stevens into the windup, the pitch. Popped up. Is this playable? Camden Johnson from third base coming over toward home plate, and it's taking it backwards. He can't make the grab and foul ground. Played a trick on him late. High pop-up, and Camden Johnson from third called for it the whole way. His play to be made down the third baseline, but it spun him around late, and it falls in foul ground. So a out given away by Camden Johnson there on the pop-up. And Mike Anu, new life. Hungry? Head to Brahms after the game for a bacon cheeseburger and a milkshake made with Brahms A2 Fresh Milk, proud partner of OU Athletics. Mike Anu stands back in. 0-1 count right here. Nolan Stevens deals and misses. A little bit downstairs right there, a little bit low. One ball, one.

That's right. Again, Nolan Stevens, this is his first pitching appearance for Oklahoma since transferring in. His 1-1 is a fastball that just misses, a little bit down and in. Two balls, one strike, 95 miles per hour, the fastball there. Stevens, the windup. His 2-1 is grounded over to third, and it's a foul ball. Camden Johnson racing over to field, and his momentum took him into foul ground down the third baseline, but it was a foul ball. Two balls, two strikes. In the bottom of the seventh, Nolan Stevens, his 2-2 pitch, is hit well out to left, and it twists. Foul. Trying to negotiate that left field line, and it was struck well. It was home run power, but it twisted foul. Mike Anu, nearly, but not quite. And Mike Anu, he had the walk-off home run yesterday. Made it a run rule finish out to left center. Once again, the 2-2. And Stevens caught him, swinging the off-speed with a strikeout. So Nolan Stevens finds out number one here in the bottom of the seventh. Sooners lead 7-5. Seven runs, 10 hits, an error for Oklahoma. Five runs, three hits. No errors for Arkansas so far. Zach Stewart stands in for the Razorbacks. 0-for-1 today. Stevens kicks, fires, and misses outside ball one. Stewart was hit by a pitch in the second. He walked in the third, struck out in the fifth. Has scored a run today. And Brandon Lee, the Sooner trainer, back out of the Sooner dugout. Maybe saw something they didn't like in the delivery there from Nolan Stevens. Skip Johnson out with Brandon Lee, the Sooner trainer, as well. We saw Caden Leon exit with an apparent back injury earlier today. And is that still Jackson Cleveland out there warming? Skip Johnson wants to see Nolan Stevens throw a couple of pitches before he lets him stay in this ball game. And we'll see what Oklahoma decides to do here. Yep, Skip Johnson making the call to the bullpen. So, a Serta Pro Painters pitching change, and would imagine this is Jackson Cleveland for Oklahoma. The senior right-hander from Deer Park, Texas. Obviously spent time at Miami before OU, senior righty, 6'2", 206-pounder, has been the man that's been the saves option for Oklahoma. Back of the bullpen, closed the ball game out. OU's closer, Jackson Cleveland. But he's also capable of a longer type of outing, and that might just be exactly what Oklahoma's thinking right here. An extended save for Jackson Cleveland. Would need to go 2 2/3 to find it. But how about this from Nolan Stevens? His first appearance on the bump for Oklahoma. Comes in, gets the strikeout looking of Souza to end a threat in the sixth. And then battles with Mike Anu and gets him swinging. Just never know the
story, how it's going to unfold sometimes when you come to the ballpark. And there's been some twists and turns today from Baumwalker Stadium. And this most recent set of twists and turns has Oklahoma in front by a couple, 7-5 in the seventh. Two-run home run from Kyle Branch in the sixth, tied it. And then after Jason Walk and Camden Johnson opened with singles in the seventh, it was Dayton LaChance, the two-run double that brought those two into score and has Oklahoma in front by a couple. The Sooners struck first today. Dayton LaChance, he had a solo home run in the first, but the Sooners have had to rally since and lead it now by a couple. The University of Oklahoma and Sooner Sports Properties would like to thank our concession partners, Community Coffee, Freddy's Frozen Custard, High Noon, Cut Bob, Nacho Express, Kaneka Sausage, and Evan Williams. So Jackson Cleveland has been called upon for Oklahoma. Jackson Cleveland on the season for OU. Again, he's got seven saves for the Sooners. Leon, a pair of saves, and Xander Mercurius has one. So far and away, Cleveland has been the Sooner closer. A 4.50 ERA. He's 2-1 in the win-loss column. This appearance number 19. 26 innings of work, 23 strikeouts, 8 walks on the season so far, 13 earned for Jackson Cleveland. He faces Zach Stewart. Again, mid at bat right here. A 1-0 count. Cleveland, he deals. And evens with the off-speed. One ball, one strike. Today he scored a run, though. He's been hit by a pitch, and he's walked. The 1-1 from Cleveland. Swing and a miss as Jackson Cleveland jumps in front. One ball, two strikes. Cleveland kicks, fires the 1-2. It's down in the dirt, count even. Two balls, two strikes. Stewart lays off. Watched it low and away. Cleveland, the windup, his 2-2. Got him, swinging. Another punch out of a Razorback, and there's two down in the Arkansas seventh. So Jackson Cleveland, first hitter's worth of work. He strikes out Zach Stewart. And there's two away in the Hal Smith Restaurant Group seventh inning. HalSmithRestaurants.com for the full list of restaurants. Here's TJ Pompey. Homered back in the second. And has struck out and walked since. Cleveland deals and misses downstairs, ball one. Cleveland, the 1-0 in there. Count even. One ball, one strike. Pompey, one of five Razorbacks that have homered in this series so far. Six home runs for Arkansas from five different Razorback hitters. The 1-1 from Cleveland. Stays a little bit out. It's ball two. Cleveland covers that left ear to hear the pitch come. Now he's ready, the 2-1. And they want an appeal to first base, and checking the swing was Pompey. They did appeal to our first base umpire, Jeff Wright, and he said that Pompey laid off. So check the swing, laid off the pitch, three balls, one strike. Two down, bases empty in the
seventh here, bottom seven for Arkansas. The 3-1, swing and a miss, counts full, fastball by him at 92.

0: A payoff pitch to Pompey. Cleveland kicks, fires, and misses down. It's ball four. So TJ Pompey takes ball four, and he's walked for the second time in as many plate appearances. And that'll take us to the number nine hitter, Alex Peck. Doubled, scored in the fourth. And Peck So, it won't be Pack. It'll be the man that started at first base to begin this week. And Carter Rutenbar pinch hitting for Alex Pack. Rutenbar took a ground ball, looked like off the nose yesterday. Was not concussed, but was, I think, bloodied a bit yesterday. But he's the pinch hitter, Carter Rutenbar, Cleveland. Deals, strike one. Rutenbar, 306 hitter. 15 runs driven in on the season. Cleveland turns and throws to first base. Tag applied. Pompey back safely. Sooners in front, 7-5. Cleveland trying to keep it that way. His 0-1 is a fastball, a little bit down to Rutenbar. Count even, one ball, one strike. Cleveland set with the baseball. His 1-1. As the runner goes, it's a strike. They'll throw down to second and unable to hang on. Would have been a tough tag of the heel, and he might have been safe either way. Pompey swipes second, but Jackson Willits lost the baseball, couldn't hang on as he tried to apply the tag. His momentum was taking him toward first base, away from the second base bag, and spinning around, couldn't hang on to the baseball. It is strike two, though, to Carter Rutenbar. A Razorback, Pompey, in scoring position. Cleveland, the 1-2, upstairs. Count even, two balls, two strikes. Left-handed hitting. Rutenbar at the plate to face the senior righty, Jackson Cleveland. Sooners in front by a couple. Cleveland nods. His 2-2. And a fastball. I don't know where it missed, but I guess it's inside for ball three, and the count is full. Very close, and probably too close to take for Rutenbar. But the count is full. Cleveland, the payoff. Got him! Swinging! So Cleveland comes on and punches out Rutenbar and leaves a man in scoring position. We've played seven. Sooners lead it by a couple. 7-5, Oklahoma in front. It's Sooner Baseball from Learfield.
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0: 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So, off to the eighth we go. The Sooners have rallied. They lead by a couple, looking for more in these final innings here. Sooners 7, Razorbacks 5. And it's 7-8-9. Desan Harris, Kyle Branch, and Dayton Taki due up for Oklahoma. New arm for Arkansas is Tate McGuire. A 4.34 ERA, appearance number 16 right here, right now. He started 4 games on the season for Arkansas, but relief appearance here. 37 and a third innings of work, 31 strikeouts, 11 walks. And Desan Harris, the left-handed hitting Desan, swings and misses. First Sooner batter to see the right-handed arm of Tate McGuire today. McGuire set his 0-1. Desan hits this well out to right. And has he done it again? Yes! It's a two-homer day for Desan Harris. He leaves the yard to right again, and Oklahoma's in front by 3. It's 8-5, Oklahoma. Desan, have a day. A two-homer day for Desan Harris, and the Sooners in front 8-5. That Sooner home run brought to you by Brahms Ice Cream and Dairy Store. Farm fresh for over 50 years. Kyle Branch stands in. He swings at the first pitch, grounds over to third base, up with it. Pompey to Rutenbar for the 5-3 putout. Desan Harris would like a burger and a milkshake today from Brahms Ice Cream and Dairy Store. Two homer day for Desan. Sooners in front, 8-5. Here's Dayton Taki. And he'll take strike one. So McGuire jumps in front of Dayton Taki here. Sooners now in front by 3 in the eighth. The 0-1 stays out. Count even, 1-1. Bob Moore Ford, proud to honor service members through the Patriot of the game. 1-1 to Dayton Taki. The 1-1. And Taki, a good eye, watches the fastball down. To nominate a Patriot, visit bobmoreford.com/hero. The 2-1 pitch. Taki fouls back. 2 balls, 2 strikes. So Oklahoma has gotten after these bullpen arms for the Razorbacks. Got into the bullpen and have pounced. The 2-2 fouled back by Dayton Taki. Gabe Gackle, the starting arm today, 4 2/3 innings for Arkansas. 5 hits, 3 earned, 4 strikeouts, couple of walks. But 4 runs off of Coyle. And then the solo shot there off McGuire. Upstairs, ball 3. The count is full to Dayton Taki with 1 away in the Sooner 8th. And the payoff. Taki pops up. The mask is off behind home plate, and the catcher Helfrich finds the baseball. There's two away. Popped up right behind home plate. So Taki pops out to the catcher, Ryder Helfrich. And here comes Jason Walk with two down and the base is empty. Sooners in front. 8-5 in the eighth. And Walk watches ball one away. The 1-0. Again, outside to Jason Walk. Two balls, no strikes. Jason Walk, a couple of hits today. A double, a single. Doubled out to right. And singled over to short. The 2-0. And again, missing. As McGuire falls behind here. Three balls, no strikes to Jason Walk. Walk trying to get aboard for the third time today. The 3-0. A fastball that's in there for strike one. Jason Walk, two down, bases empty, the 3-1. And he hits a fly ball out to right back toward the track, and on the track it stays in the park. Stewart collects for the final out of the eighth. So Jason Walk, a charge out to right, but it stays in the park. Sooners, though, they tack on Desaun Harris, another home run to right. And the Sooners lead it 8-5. We move to the bottom of the eighth. Sooner baseball from Learfield.
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0: Eight to five, Sooners lead it. Off to the bottom of the eighth here in Fayetteville, Bomb Walker Stadium. Jackson Cleveland on the mound for Oklahoma. It will be 1-2-3 in this Arkansas order right here to face Jackson Cleveland. Ruiz, Kojal, and Helfrich. Dangerous part, top of the order here for Arkansas. Damian Ruiz jumps into the batter's box. Jackson Cleveland trying to save game two for Oklahoma. And he tosses ball one a little bit low to Damian Ruiz. Sooners run ruled yesterday, 12-2-7. Fell behind today, but have battled back, rallied back, and they lead by three now. Bottom eight. Here's the 1-0, and it's grounded over to short. And the throw, the pick, in time. Willits deep in the hole over to Taki, and a nice pick at the first base bag. We'll see if Arkansas wants to maybe take another look at this. There you go. It was enough of a bang-bang play that you figured probably you'd get a review here. Sure enough. I think he's out. What do you think, Patrick, over there? Looks like he's clearly out. So they're looking at it. 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Yep, there you go. So Damian Ruiz grounds out deep into the hole at short. Jackson Willits, a nice defensive play, firing to Taki, and a good pick at the first base bag by Taki. There's one away in the eighth. Camden Kozel now. Cleveland kicks, fires. The righty deals, and he deals low. Ball one. Cleveland, the 1-0. And Kozel takes outside ball two. Jackson Cleveland, the sixth Sooner arm today. His 2-0 is across for strike one. Left-handed hitting, Camden Kozel. Helfrich waiting in the on-deck circle. The 2-1 swung on and missed. Cleveland gets a swinging strike, and the count, 2 balls, 2 strikes. Oklahoma shifts the defense to the right side. 3 infielders on the right side. Kyle Branch out in shallow right field. Here's the 2-2. And it's outside ball three. Count is full. Camden Johnson, the Sooner third baseman, he's playing as though he's the shortstop right here. Jackson Willits just off to the first base side of the second base bag. So Willits, Branch, Taki, right side of the infield. Payoff pitch. And it just misses. Trying to paint the outside corner, but a free pass for Camden Kozel. And he has walked each of his last 3 plate appearances. Ryder Helfrich, he has a 3-walk day as well. And he'll bat here with 1 down and 1 Razorback aboard. That's Camden Kozel at the first base bag. Right-handed hitter, Ryder Helfrich. Cleveland kicks, fires, and his fastball stays downstairs, ball one. Eight runs on 11 hits today for Oklahoma. They lead it 8-5. Cleveland bringing it home. And stays a little bit upstairs out of the zone. Dayton LaChance, he wants a quick chat. Dayton Taki, Kyle Branch, Jackson Willits, Camden Johnson. The whole infield joins Dayton LaChance surrounding Jackson Cleveland as they tell Jackson Cleveland, hey, settle down and maybe talk a little situational baseball here. Sooners lead it by 3, 8-5. Kozel over at first base. And this Ryder Helfrich at the plate. 2 balls, no strikes. The 2-0, Cleveland has it on the inside corner for strike one.

Cleveland, the 2-1 pitch. Stays in. It's ball three. Kuhio Aloy is on deck right here. Cleveland set with the baseball. His 3-1 is in there. A fastball that runs the count full. Payoff pitch coming to Ryder Helfrich. Kozel, a free pass before him at the first base bag. The payoff, Cleveland. It's lined out into left field. Kozel's trying to go first to third, and he's into third base standing. Razorbacks on the corners. One away here in the eighth. Kuhio Aloy coming to the plate. So Kozel walks. And Helfrich singles to left. And the Hogs have them on the corners. And here comes Kuhio Aloy to the plate. Cleanup man for Arkansas. 0-for-3 today. He's walked in the third. Couple of strikeouts. Kuhio Aloy. Cleveland fires strike one. Went off speed and took it into the zone for strike one to Kuhio Aloy. The 0-1 is popped up. Will this stay in the park? It twists into the cheering section. Dayton Taki gave it a look down the right field line, but it snuck out. And it's strike two. No balls, two strikes to Kuhio Aloy. Cleveland deals, and his fastball stays up and in. Razorbacks on the corners, one away. Sooners in front, 8-5. Playing in the bottom of the eighth. Cleveland, the 1-2. Popped up again, back over that same direction toward the seating down the right field line. Once again, it'll sneak out of here. Cleveland trying to put away Kuhio Aloy. And what a big second out it would be here in the eighth. Cleveland nods. Set with the baseball. His 1-2. And it's downstairs blocked by Dayton LaChance. The count back level. 2 balls, 2 strikes. Senior right-hander, Jackson Cleveland. Battling with Kuhio Aloy. The 2-2. And fouled back. Cleveland went fastball, and Aloy fouled it back.

0: Cleveland shakes one pitch off. Now he nods. His 2-2 is hit hard over to short. Bobbled the throw over to first. Not in time. Could have been a double play off the bat, but Jackson Willits fumbled with the baseball. And at the last moment, fired to first. Everybody's safe. Camden Kozel in. And it's a two-run ball game with a couple of hogs aboard. Costly error at short for Jackson Willits. Sprinting down the first base line was Kuhio Aloy. Two-run ball game now, 8-6. Sooners in front as Camden Kozel across. Hard hit ground ball to short, but really could have or should have been a double play for Oklahoma. Definitely should have gotten the lead man at second. Skip Johnson, quick mound visit with Jackson Cleveland. Jason Bowden in the Sooner bullpen warming. So after the chat, mound visit here, Nolan Souza coming to the plate. A couple of Razorbacks aboard, first and second. Just one away in the bottom of the eighth. Cleveland deals. And has a ground ball. It's through the middle. Out into center field. One run is in. And the Hogs, again, have them on the corners. RBI single up the middle from Nolan Souza. Helfrich around to score. It's a one-run ball game with the Sooners in front, 8-7. So the error at short looming large here for Oklahoma. Now Micah New. Cleveland misses. Low and away, ball one. The 1-0 is lined. It's a base hit in center. This ball game is tied. RBI single from Micah New. As Aloy in to make it an 8-8 ball game. And the Razorbacks a couple aboard with one away. Kozel, Helfrich, Aloy across. Souza and New coming through for Arkansas here. As New lines the game-tying single to center. And Dayton LaChance having issues with his pitch comm. Arkansas has tied it in the eighth. The error over at short, allowing Kozel to come across. Should have been at least one, might have been a double play. Could have been a 6-4-3 double play, but the error at short, and then Souza and New, RBI knocks. And it's a brand new ball game here, bottom eight. Sooners still working on Dayton LaChance's pitch comm here. Here's Oklahoma jumped in front by a couple, made it a three-run lead with the first multi-home run day of Desaun Harris's career. He's jacked a couple out of here out to right, but they've given it back here in the eighth. And now got to get out of this inning with the game tied. Stewart stands in. Cleveland deals, and it's a fair ball down the first base line. Grounded into right field, down the line by Stewart. One run is across. Here comes the second, and Arkansas leads by two. Two RBI double down the first base line from Zach Stewart. And it's a five-run eighth for Arkansas. Stewart's in it. Right over top the first base bag. Plating Souza, plating new. And Arkansas leads by a couple, 10-8. The door, unfortunately, partially opened by the error at short. And it looks like Oklahoma is making a Serta Pro Painters pitching change to Jason Bowden. We'll step aside. Sooners trail it now by a couple, 10-8. Sooner baseball from Learfield.
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0: New Sooner arm is Jason Bowden, 4.15 ERA. This appearance number 18. 26 innings of work on the season. And 30 strikeouts against 17 walks. Opponents batting 149 against. Well, it's another crooked inning for Arkansas. Second five-run inning of the weekend. Had the five-run second yesterday, and here today, the sting is stronger with a five-run eighth and a costly error mixed in after Oklahoma had rallied back. TJ Pompey now stands in, one away. Bowden kicks, fires, and misses down for ball one. The 1-0 from Bowden. Foul tip into the glove. Count even, one ball, one strike. Bowden, the 1-1, is grounded over to first. And Taki will take it himself unassisted to the first base bag. Advancing is Stewart. There's two away. Carter Rutenbaum coming to the plate with a Razorback at third base, and now two down. Sooners trail now by a couple of runs, 10-8, five-run eighth for Arkansas so far. Bowden deals, and he deals upstairs, ball one.

Bowden, his 1-0. Stays outside, missing ball two here. Bowden, the 2-0, is grounded up the middle and through. Another RBI knock for Arkansas. Rutenbarb drives in Stewart. And Arkansas leads 11-8. Take it through the right side.

Damian Ruiz coming to the plate. Second time this inning. Got him on a ground out over to short. And he swings and misses, chases one downstairs. Bowden, the 0-1. Stays just a touch off the plate outside. Count even, one ball, one strike. Bowden fires. The 1-1 gets away behind home plate. Advancing is Rutenbar to second. A wild pitch, and Dayton LaChance couldn't keep it from getting by him.

0: The 2-1 from Bowden is grounded back up the middle, diving and unable to make the play. Behind the second base bag was Branch, another run in. As Ruiz, an RBI knock, plates Rutenbar. And Arkansas in front, 12-8. A 7-run eighth inning for Arkansas. As what looked promising in the final stages for Oklahoma has crumbled. Throw down and safely swiping second is Ruiz. Pitch missing there from Bowden. Dayton LaChance up from behind home plate. He'll chat with Jason Bowden. Sooners trail by 4, 12-8. Entered this bottom of the eighth, leading by 3, 8-5. And it has unraveled in the eighth here for Oklahoma. Arkansas, they're having a hitter's discussion after that meeting between LaChance and Bowden. Elsewhere across the SEC, looks like number 6 Auburn. They appear like they're about to run rule number 11 Mississippi State and take that series, rallying back to grab the final two. Back to baseball. Kozul at the plate. And again, missing inside, ball two. Bowden deals a 2-0 pitch and gets a swing and a miss. Number 4, Texas. Knotted with Tennessee. That's in the third. 3 apiece there in Knoxville. Tennessee grabbed game one. And in the suspended game from yesterday, Missouri wins upon resumption 8-7 over Vanderbilt. The 2-1 pitch. Struck well out to center and diving and making the grab. Good defensive play by Jason Walk at center. But not before 7 runs across for Arkansas in the eighth, and they lead it 12-8. We march to the ninth. It's Sooner baseball from Learfield.
1: Hello, Oklahoma. 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
0: Back with you in Fayetteville. Sooners now need to rally again. They trail it by four as we enter the ninth, 12-8. Arkansas in front. 0-1 is hit well by DeSant. And Camden Johnson, he's the leadoff man. Camden Johnson, Dayton LaChance, Jackson Willits. 2-3-4 here. 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Let Robert and Jonathan take care of you. McElwain on to try to close things out for Arkansas. McElvain kicks, fires, misses downstairs for ball one. .144 ERA for Ethan McElvain on the season. He is 1-0. And Camden Johnson takes a fastball for strike one. One ball, one strike.

He's in for Ethan McElvain. 36 strikeouts, 8 walks, and just the one long ball surrendered. Here's his 1-1. And he tosses a little bit down. Ethan McElvain, the left-handed junior from Thompson's Station, Tennessee, and started his career at Vanderbilt. The 2-1. Swung on and missed. Strike two. Fans clapping. Here comes the 2-2. And got him. Look at strike three called on Camden Johnson. There's one away in the ninth. Dayton LeChance stands in. Sooners trail by 4. There's one away now in the ninth. The pitch. Catches the inside corner. 96-mile-per-hour fastball for strike one. McElvain jumps in front. The 0-1. Is grounded foul. Strike two. Dayton LeChance. 3 runs driven in on the day. The 0-1 to him, and it was inside. He swings, he misses. And Dayton LeChance strikes out, and the Sooners are down to their final out on Saturday. Jackson Willits to the plate. And he watches inside ball one. The 1-0 is in there. Fastball at 96. Count even. 1-1. The 1-1 skips away from home plate, ball two. Oklahoma used a couple of runs in the sixth, the seventh, and another in the eighth to build an 8-5 lead, but it evaporated in a disastrous bottom of the eighth inning, 7-run eighth for Arkansas. The 2-1 fouled back. Sooners down to their final strike today. McElvain bringing it home. The 2-2 is lined. A base hit out into left field by Jackson Willits. So Jackson Willits has a hit in this series now. And the Sooners not dead yet. Trey Gamble gets a look here at Ethan McElvain. First pitch to him. Stays in. It's ball one. And meanwhile, Jackson Willits takes second base.

0: world so one day they can guide someone through life. 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It takes time, patience, and love. But the reward lasts a lifetime.
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0: 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You raise a future. Become a Dogs, Inc. puppy raiser. 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
4: 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I'm Scott Sedenberg, always on Twitter at ScottsOnAir and at VSiN Live. My thanks, Dave Ross, who joined us last segment. Make sure you catch First Strike wherever you get your podcasts from, courtesy of us here on VSiN. It is our MMA podcast, and he also hosts, of course, VSiN by the books. And for the main event tonight, with on UFC, Sean Strickland taking on Khamzat Chimaev. I already placed the bet. I'm on Strickland 50 plus significant strikes at plus 130. Now, DraftKings has plus 130. FanDuel has plus 110. So obviously shop around, get the best number. But we're talking about a guy here that has the most significant strikes landed in UFC middleweight history. And if this fight does go over the 3.5 rounds, which is what I expect it to, then we'll get some significant strikes here from Sean Strickland. So we're going to take 50 plus significant strikes for Strickland at plus 130. And this number is just completely suppressed because, yes, Chimaev can have this entire fight on the ground and then we're not going to get a lot of hits here. But Strickland does let it fly. So I think that that's what we get here in this game. In the Stanley Cup playoffs, Carolina appeared to score two goals in a matter of a minute or so to take a 2-1 lead over the Philadelphia Flyers. But the second goal was overturned after review, and so it remains a 1-1 score. Philly just almost scored on a modified breakaway and an incredible save there by Anderson. So with under 3 minutes to go in the second period, it is a 1-1 score between the Hurricanes and the Flyers, and we need one more goal to cash our over 1.5, and if the Flyers score, well, then we'll sweep our second period bets, cashing the over 1.5 and also cashing the both teams to score at the plus 190 price. So we'll let you know what happens here in the final two and change of this second period as the Flyers look to stave off elimination, trailing 3-0 here in their series against the Carolina Hurricanes. Let's check in on the Major League Baseball scoreboard. And coming up in a little bit, we're going to be joined by our very own Greg Peterson, host, of course, of the Baseball Betting Show, wherever you get your pods from, courtesy of us here at VSiN. Greg will give us some thoughts on some games later on tonight. We'll also take a look at the games tomorrow, where we could have another system Sunday on our hands with the teams looking to avoid the 3-game sweep and betting the unders selectively on those games. Here's what's going on in progress right now. Bottom of the fourth inning, we got a high-scoring affair at Citizens Bank. The Phillies with a 6-3 lead over the Colorado Rockies. Again, this is only the fourth inning, bottom of the fourth inning, and it is a 6-3 lead. Kyle Freeland has allowed all 6 runs on 9 hits. Kyle Schwarber already homered in this game. The Twins and Guardians are in a rain delay, so they haven't gotten underway yet there in Cleveland. Going to the bottom, they're in the bottom of the second, where the Rangers have an early 2-0 lead over the Chicago Cubs. Bottom of the third, the Royals lead the Tigers 2-0. Top of the third, Yankees a 1-0 lead over the Milwaukee Brewers. White Sox a 2-0 lead over the Mariners. Top of the third there in Chicago. Mets with an early 1-0 lead over the Diamondbacks. Bottom of the second in Arizona. Bottom of the second in San Diego. No score between the Cardinals and the Padres. Still to come later on this evening, the Pirates at the Giants. Braves at the Dodgers. Some finals from earlier today in Major League Baseball. The Blue Jays a 14-1 rout of the Angels. The A's a 6-2 win over the Orioles in Baltimore. Reds beat the Astros 3-1. Marlins over the Nationals 8-7. And the Red Sox and Rays postponed. They will make up that game in July, actually. So July 17th is when that